I am, they say, a darkling pool, where huge and cunning lurks a fool. Childish and monstrous, untaught of time, still wallowing in primeval slime.

all-powerful he with fang and claw to fill his red capacious maw. And not a thousand years have eased his belly, stilled his fears. But ever, with dim consuming fire, swirl the slow eddies of desire about his sprawling limbs, and lull the torments of his brutish skull. He is most merciless, lone, and proud. There, in the scaly darkness, bound, and sleeps, and eats, and lusts, and cries, and never lives, and never dies.

Nay, but above this stagnant night, the lovely highways of the light sweep on with winds and dawning flowers, and stoop to touch its midnight hours. If I am here, I'm also one with all that's brave beneath the sun, with the lovers singing the tall great trees and the white glory of morning seas. What of this silence? So there stay child's laughter to the end of day. And what of dark, if on the hill Eve is a burning opal star?

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Today, we're diving into the sounds of Cairo. Very different flavor to last month's Lithuanian pilgrimage, but you can expect some Egyptian classics, pop, experimental, trap, and drill this week. The track playing right now is Kow, spelled Q-O-W, with Bitechi Fair from an album called El Mosime Shirin on the brilliantly cutting-edge Ursh label, spelled Irish without the I. All the tracks on this album are samples of Egyptian singer Shirin Abdel Wahab.

The track playing now is Kulthum with Enter Omri from 1964. She's a household name in the Middle East, and the first time I found out about Kulthum was actually in Ramallah. I was in a CD shop in Ramallah and asked the guy working there if he could recommend any Middle Eastern Arab music, and he actually burned me two CDs especially of Kulthum, which I still have at home. So yeah, you will hear this song anywhere. If you were in Cairo, I'm sure you'd hear this song floating out of a cafe. So I hope it transports you there.

That was African Dance from the Respectable Families soundtrack, a film from 1969, and the composer was Abdul Al-Rahman Al-Khamisi. We're moving forward in time now, from the 1960s to the present day. Got a Cairo soundscape playing at the moment, taken by Martin Gilmore a few years back. The next track I'm about to play has been described on the YouTube comments as the Despacito of the Middle East. It was released in 1996 and you'll still hear it everywhere to this day. It's Amr Diab with Nour Al-Ayn. 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

That was Ahmed Diab with Noor Alayn. This week on Noah's Archive, we're taking a dive into the sounds of Egypt, Cairo specifically. And now it's time to take a little bit of a turn. We've been so far focusing on a bit more traditional, poppy, older songs. Now we're going to move into the contemporary sounds, fresh releases, and we're going to start off with one by Dina El Wedidi called Bandalak.

was Dina El Wedidi with Bandalak, a new release. Check it out. There's a great great music video on YouTube as well. So do check that out. Next up, we've got one of the biggest names coming out of Cairo these days, Molotov, with his genre of music he's invented called Molowave. And this time it's a collaboration with Reem. The track is called Beba.

That was Molotov and Reem with Beba. 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This month we're in Egypt, taking a trip to the city of Cairo. Now on to some of the more contemporary electronic and even edging on to the experimental sounds now, where we listen to Rosma with NGM.

Rosma with NGM. Thank you to my Egyptian bestie Ziad for this tip. Rosma's really one to watch. Get on his Bandcamp page. It's spelled R-O-Z-Z-M-A. And check out some of those releases. We've got a really, really unique track on next. It's by a producer called El Contessa. The track is called Haltet Main. And it was released on Palestinian label Bilnax, I think it's pronounced more or less, earlier this year, I think in 2023 it was released. It's something very, very unique, so see what you think. This is El Contessa. El

Wow, that was El Contessa with Haltet Min. It's really quite a unique and crazy sound, sampling traditional percussion there and chopping it up in all sorts of ways. I hope you enjoyed it. I mean, that was something quite unusual and quite intense. So personally, I like it. I hope you guys out there did too. And next up, we've got Zuli, who's the head of the Ursh label, and there's a lot of very experimental percussive and cutting edge electronic sounds that they're kind of leading, that are coming out of Cairo at the moment. And they've also begun to throw parties in Berlin, where Zuli is a resident alongside the co-founder Rama. So here's Zuli with a track called Where Do You Go?

That was Zuli with Where Do You Go? Next up, we've got an artist I only just discovered doing my research for this show, an artist called Besh. And this track is, yeah, it's one of many that I found on their Bandcamp page. It's an absolute goldmine, really, and this track is called Shakl El Foha. You're listening to Noah's Archive on Radio Reverb 97.2 FM, and we are in Cairo this month. Stay locked. I hope you enjoy it.

It was a little palate cleanser, another one from the album by Kao, called, the track was called Eli Hatelni. And the one before was Shakel El Foha by Besh. Check them out, up and coming artist based in Cairo. And now we have, moving on to some more kind of trappy sounds. And this track is called Bulsha Club by Zayati. And this is the El Wiley remix.

0: 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That was the sounds of El Wiley with his remix of Bulsha Klub by Zayati. Next up, we've got Hoot by Rosma.
1: Eda, feel, Eda, feel, Eda, feel, Eda, Hoot, Eda, feel, Eda, feel, Eda, feel, Eda.

That was the sound of Besh and Logical Dakud with Ken Bewedi. And before that was Hoot Hoot by Rosma. Coming to the end of the show now. I really, really hope you've enjoyed this month's dive into the contemporary sounds of Cairo. Very, very different flavor to last month if you were tuned into the Lithuanian edition. And I have to give a little shout out to Dan at Spiral Wave Radio for his help in putting the show together. We did some research together at work. And next month, we're heading across the world, across Asia to Osaka, Japan, where once again, it will be a bit of a switch up. And you, I guess the last thing to say is you're listening to Noah's Archive on Radio Reverb 97.2 FM. 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I'm going to leave you with Omar Tesla, and the tune is called Kanas. Sending love. 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

This track is by De Jules. Silent Drums 1 from the Silent Drums album. He's taken out most of the percussion from some of his previous techno tracks, leaving some brilliant ambient tunes. And that longer number we started off with was the title track Blast from Synthrozoon's album On Din. It has just been released temporarily for free as an anniversary edition.

from Ollie Bryce and his solo bass improvisation. We have Woo with Arc 5. That's taken from the special edition of the Arcturian Corridor album. Quindy Records. This, on the other hand, is Sirote by Niton, which can be found on the Below the Radar Special Edition Interactions, a guide to Swiss underground experimental music that came free with the Wire magazine some time ago. Usually a very mixed bag, but always plenty of good stuff.

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Yeah, Elazar Glotzman and Mats Erlandsson. Procession, taken from the Emanate album on 130701. Coming up in a moment, another Safe House improvisation track. This time it's Alison Briggs, Sarah Jane and Adam Bushell. A7, B8, C10. Constructed by one person recording a few minutes of improvisation in isolation on their own, that's then sent to two other musicians who add their own layers, and then that's compiled by Ian Paxson and released on Bandcamp.

Okay, then here we go again. It's yours truly, Mick Fuller, back again with another set of Deep Down and Disco Fire Dance Floor Grooves to play for you. Hello and welcome along to this week's fresh and exciting episode of Soulshine. I open today's show with the At Jazz remix of Break for Love, Rocco Rodemal featuring Keith Thompson there, the original made by Blaze, of course. As normal, I've got a brilliant mixture of terrific music to get through, so let's move right along with this one. It's Ultranate and Roland Clark.

Ferrer's excellent Church Lady. Right, first set of shout-outs for this week's show. We've got to say hi to Jerry Belcher. Big shout going out to Kevin Sowerby and to Claudette Woods. Got to say hi to Paul Bridges today. Big shout going out to Keith Wellman. We've also got to say hi to Richard Stapleton, to Percy Malongo, to Dave Hickling. And finally, we've got to say rest in peace, Bev Creswell, from everyone at Soul Legends.

Smooth grooves, Balearic beats, good vibes. This is the Soulshine Soulful Dance Session with Mick Fuller.

DJ Pope's excellent remix of Good Morning Love from Rona Ray. 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Website details coming up later.

We must say hi to Emma Scott today. A big shout going out to Stephen Howie and to Dougie Mack. Big shout going out to Mark Deacon. Hello to Rosie Frost and to Paul Whitehouse. We've got to say hi to Janet O'Byrne and to Steve Haywood and to all of our friends along Spain's beautiful Costa Blanca.

Love is the message. Music is the answer. This is the Soulshine Soulful Dance Session with Mick Fuller.

to the second part of this week's edition of Soul Shine. That was the absolutely fabulous Just Before the Dawn from Aphrodisiac. Mick Fuller still here. I've got more of those smooth grooves, Balearic beats, and good vibes coming your way. Keep it locked. Here's the lovely Lisa Shaw.

Loptronic on the remix of Always from Lisa Shaw. Right, once again, thank you very much to everyone who took the time to contact us recently. We always love to hear from you, so please keep your comments coming in. If you'd like to get a shout out for yourself or a friend, or to make any comments about the show, simply visit our website, go to the Contact Us page where you can send us an email, or you could always join our Radio Soulshine Facebook group and leave a message there. It's very, very simple. Right, here's Memmi P and Giselle Jackson with Make It On My Own.

Big hello to Clive Krask and to Willem Gals. Big shout going out to Mark Campbell and to Carol O'Neill Dartnell. We must say hi to Sharon Francis. And finally, hello to Amanda and Robert Newham in the Spanish Pyrenees from Susie Capey. Here's for Minori Kagajo featuring the lovely Sherry Hicks and No Place Like Home.

grooves, Balearic beats, good vibes. This is the Soulshine Soulful Dance Session with Mick Fuller.

And just a quick reminder that if you would like to get more details about our forthcoming DJ gigs, to get the podcast and merchandise web links, to contact us or simply buy us a coffee, please do visit our website. 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

As we move towards the end of another excellent Soulful Dance session, I really must say thank you very much for keeping me company for this week's edition of Soulshine. I really do hope that you enjoyed my musical mix today and can join me again next week when I will be back to spin some more of those smooth grooves, Balearic beats and good vibes. In the meantime, keep healthy and happy, stay safe, and please, please, please take care of yourself.

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3: 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A show that plays funk, hip-hop, breakbeats, rock, and indie. Eclectic Chair. That's weird.
4: Hello and welcome to the Eclectic Chair. I'm DJ Lamp and you're listening to Radio Reverb 97.2 FM. How are you doing out there? Well, I've got another 2 hours of fantastic new music for you, and we kick off with something from Lithuania. This is Big Changa, who are solo artists Big Tasty and Seaport Cisterna, and they've teamed up and released the Euphoria Remixes EP. And from it, this is the Brian Kesler remix of Something Here.

That's Big Changa and something here. And now a Belfast quartet, Winona Bleach, and from their upcoming second album, Animal Style, which is out on May the 29th, this is Not Cool With It.

That's Winona Bleach, and not cool with it. And now we're Big Fear from their forthcoming EP, New Higher. This is Anger.

And the forthcoming EP, Scrub Up Good, due for release on the 8th of May. That's Virginia Dirt and Bring On The Blues. And before that is Big Fear and Anger. And you're listening to The Eclectic Chair. I'm DJ Lamp, and it's Radio Reverb 97.2 FM. Great. Thank you very much for tuning in. And now Belfast Mark McCambridge, a.k.a. Arborist, and taken from his forthcoming fourth album, due for release later this year. This is Looking For Love.

That's Arborist and Looking for Love. And the Jacques, the Sue Kids, and Pistol Daisies get in the van for the Wheels in Motion tour this coming September. And they're playing on the 13th at the Comedia. So this is the Sue Kids and Becca.

That's the Sukis and Becca. And now a big band of Boom, which is a Cork 22-piece live house and techno big jazz band. And they're playing at this year's Great Escape Festival, which takes place between the 13th and 16th of May all over Brighton. And more on that on next week's show. But this is Big Band of Boom and Earthquake.

That's The Longship and Wild Edric. And you're listening to The Eclectic Chair. I'm DJ Lamp and it's Radio Reverb 97.2 FM. Thank you very much for tuning in. And don't forget that this weekend is our Reverbathon, which is our yearly fundraiser, because everything you hear, everyone you hear, does it all for nothing. And we need desperately need money to keep the lights on and to keep the sounds coming out to you. So please go to Radio Reverb. Reverb.com and donate anything that you can, really. I mean, every little helps, every penny, every pound, it all helps a great deal. So if you could do that, that would be fantastic. And there will be a weekend full of great shows on Radio Reverb this coming Saturday and Sunday. And now our old mate Flying White Dots, and first album that he's had out in a while. This is from Into the Void, which if you Google it, you'll be able to download for free. And from it, this is Made of China.

From the new album Into the Void, that's the Flying White Dots and Made of China. And now Irish composer and producer BK Pepper, and from his second album Pagan, which is out this week, this is Brother Sister.

It's the Eclectic Chair, I'm DJ Lamp, and it's Radio Reverb 97.2 FM, and that was BK Pepper and Brother Sister. And now Spinals, a band that was formed in London, but its members come from different parts of the world, such as Argentina, Italy and Brazil. This is Walk Alone.

That's from the Urtiga EP, which is the debut release from DJ Saliva, which is the moniker of Maro Ventura. And that was called The Hatch. And before that was Spinals and Walk Alone. And now Yorkshire Banjo Punk's Shanghai Treason. This is Scallywag.

A Shanghai Treason and Scallywag. And now Dolium from Sheffield, and they've teamed up with Sister Nine record label Mates Lives, who are based in Biarritz in France. This is Shame.

From the northeast of England, that's Fine Night Elements and All We Know. Before that was Sentient Robot and You Are. And now PDQB, who are so mysterious that I've just given up trying to find out anything about them. But they have their Direct Hits EP out this week. And from it, this is Senft Gurken Promenade.

That's new from Reverend and the Makers and, of all people, Robbie Williams. And that's Messed Up. And before that was PDQB and Seft Gürken Promenade from the Direct Hits EP, which is out this week. And now something new from Molly Emma Elizabeth McCormick, also known as Gia Ford. This is I Guess My Time Has Come.

That's Reeve and Tear the Ceiling Down. And now Ian Sweet, which is the musical project of LA-based musician Gillian Medford. And from the new album Shiverstruck, which is out on the 24th of July, this is Criminal Kissing.

truth, so let's talk about it. You know the truth, so let's talk about it. You sound confused, so let's talk about it. So what you wanna?

From Tampa, Florida, that's Nevertel and Other Side, and they're playing here in Brighton at Patton's on the 20th of June. And before that was Ian Sweet and Criminal Kissing. And our band from the Northeast, this is Polyvinyl and Bad Dreams.

It's the Eclectic Chair, I'm DJ Lamp, and it's Radio Reverb 97.2 FM. Thank you very much for tuning in. And if you like what you're hearing, please go and donate to Radio Reverb at radioreverb.com. Thank you very much. And now the wonderfully named Man Woman Chainsaw, and from their debut album Cannonball, which is out on August 7th. This is Nosedive.

That's Man, Woman, Chainsaw and Nosedive. And now Gabs, Morab and Rayoba. And this is the title track of the Blind EP.

That's Gabs, Marab and Ryoba, and the title track of the Blind EP, which is out this week. And now a load of bands starting with M. This is McGrath, a.k.a. Mick Russell, and is an emerging artist from Donegal. And this is his debut single, Rotha.

That's McGrath and Rotha. And now London quartet Mosaics and a track from their new EP, A Guiding Lie. This is Godspeed.

That's Mosaics and Godspeed. And last week I played you the new track from Massive Attack and Tom Waits, and it's got rude words in it, so I had to do my own edit. But this week they've released a clean edit, so this is what it should sound like.

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1: That's Switzerland-based singer-songwriter Miloon and Switch. And before that was Massive Attack and Tom Waits and Boots on the Ground. And that's about it for another Eclectic Chair. Thank you very much for listening. I'm DJ Lamp. I'll be back here same time, same place next week on Radio Reverb 97.2 FM. But don't forget, this weekend, May the 2nd and 3rd, is all about the Reverbathon, which is our annual fundraiser. 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But I'll be back next week with more news on the Great Escape Festival, which is fast upon us. But I will leave you with London-based composer and producer Hero Armour, and from his new EP Booster Pack, this is Cloud 9.

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An hour of the heavy end of rock music featuring the best of new releases and stuff I know you'll love. It's so delightful to finally see a bit of sun, and to celebrate that, I have a whole tote bag full of tracks for you. This week, there's going to be a bit less chat because I've got so much to get through. So, no time to waste. Buckle up and let's get listening.

soon to be touring the UK, including shows in London and Brighton. That was Aussie superstars Thornhill with their most recent single, Mercia. They'll be at the Concord 2 in Brighton on June the 22nd, with Brighton's Evil in support, and at the Brixton O2 Academy on the 27th. 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

And another band I caught very early in their career was Birmingham's Big Special, who are now playing a benefit concert at the Indigo O2 with Public Service Broadcasting in support of bowel cancer and in memory of their superfan, James Borah. That was their new single, Only Free When Sleeping.

The Pretty Reckless are blowing up right now. They have album number 5 coming out in June with a massive world tour that kicks off at the same time. They're taking in the Download Festival with a London date at the end of the tour in January. That was latest single Love Me, and it's clear that plenty do.

I have to confess to being a little sceptical of Lamborghini Gulls at first. I wasn't sure if I'd got it. But having seen them live and watched interviews with their hugely impressive frontwoman, Phoebe Lunny, I'm completely hooked. They are an excellent band. Cult of Celebrity is their new single. 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

UK superstars Muse make their long-awaited return with a new album, The Wow Signal, which comes out in June. They're trailing it with a couple of new singles, the first of which is Be With You. Now, if you're at a loss for something to do in Brighton this Sunday on the 3rd of May, I'll be doing my first ever completely live show from Brighton's Hope and Ruin in aid of the Radio Reverb Reverbathon. 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Literally every penny counts. So come on down, say hello. I'll be on air from about 6 and I'll be hanging around afterwards to help out and probably drink beer.

How could I possibly not play a band called Rainbow Kitten Surprise? They're from North Carolina, and 16 is taken from their upcoming new album, Love, Hate, Music Box. And who knew? They're huge. They've got about 3 million monthly listeners. But I thought it's rather fun, and a great name as well.

I recently saw As December Falls on tour, and they're an excellent live band. Following last year's album, Everything's on Fire, But I'm Fine, they have a new standalone single called Teeth.

I mentioned Evil earlier as they're supporting Thornhill. That was Fetch, their latest single. The band are currently working on a new EP to follow last year's breakthrough EP, Brett Metal.

When I interviewed Four last year, we talked about bands to watch out for, and one of the bands they mentioned was Bristol Thorpe's Grandma's House. They've got a brilliant new single, and it's called Dog.

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Oh yeah, indeed. We are live at Brighton Open Market. I'm Alisa Dennett here for the next hour, kicking us off for 2026's Reverbathon. 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Kicking off with Worthing's Lizzie Curious.

like what we do, because obviously you're listening to us now, so you must do. Can you bung us a quid? Can you bung us the price of a coffee, the price of a pint, or maybe even a little bit more? If we've ever featured your music, your artwork, your event, your exhibition, your festival on Radio Reverb, can you put something back? We are 100% volunteer run. Nobody gets paid for this. Every single penny goes back into the running of the station. This weekend, we are aiming to raise £2,000. Can you help us do it? Because we've got a lot of overhead costs. You know, the airwaves look like they're free. Unfortunately, they are not. We've got a packed lineup. I'll be telling you who's coming up in a little bit. More local music now. Yumi and the Weather and Riptide, her first release in 2.5 years, playing on Saturday the 16th at Comedia as part of the Great Escape.

Huge new tune there from Brighton's Yumi and the Weather, Riptide. Glad to hear it's her first release after 2.5 years. I wondered where she'd popped off to. Playing Saturday the 16th of May at Comedia as part of the Great Escape or the Alt Escape. Not entirely sure which one. And you are listening to Radio Reverb. And this is our annual Reverbathon weekender. We are live at Brighton Open Market today. And we're live at the Hope and Ruin tomorrow from noon till about 9 o'clock or 10 o'clock or whenever we fall over. And here at the Open Market, everything's being set up around us. You can see all the stall holders are in getting ready for a day's trading. Come on down. If you've not been to the Open Market for a while, you might be surprised. It's looking a little bit sparklier than maybe when you were here last time. There are amazing places to eat and drink. You can get absolutely stuffed for less than a tenner. And I really love the food down here. It's got food for all kinds of different people. There's places to drink. There's lots and lots of quirky independent shops. And I have to say, a

0: massive thank you to our first sponsor of the weekend, which is our lovely, lovely neighbours down at the open market, MDT. And as the name suggests, they do tea. But let them tell more about themselves.
1: Hello, Radio Reverb listeners. I'm here to let you in on a big secret about a wonderful little tea shop in the open market. It's called MDT. That's MDTEA, short for Marvellously Different Tea. MDT is an independent speciality tea company based at the entrance to the level in the open market, and it's run by me, Helen, and Michael, my husband, and we're all about making tea exciting again. 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We'd love to see you, and you'll see why we're marvellously different.
0: And thank you to our friends MDT at Brighton Open Market. I have to say, when you go in there, the smell of tea is absolutely gorgeous. It really gets your taste buds going. So do give them a visit. And if you visit anywhere in the open market, tell them that Radio Reverb sent you. They'll be very, very happy. Now, thank you to MDT because you have got us off the ground. Starting point for our Reverbathon. Who is going to get us to our first 50 quid? If 50 people listening now bunged us a quid, we'd be there. So if everybody listening now bunged us a quid, well, we could all go home. So this is how you can contribute to Radio Reverb.

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2: Go on, bung us a quid, bung us a quid. 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

The mighty duo AKDK and Shared Particles playing this Sunday at the Dome Studio Theatre as part of the Brighton Festival. Last time I looked, there were still some tickets left. There's going to be visuals from Inner Strings from Lewis, and also Danalog is going to be playing. That is going to be a huge night. This is Radio Reverb. It's the Reverbathon. I'm Melita Dennett, live in Brighton Open Market. Coming up, we've got Pete Jones popping in at 10 o'clock for an hour, playing local music. 11 o'clock, Goatee Phil with Rock's Rich Tapestry. And noon, we've got Alan Odie and mates yelling about the Albion and the Albion Roar. Karen Morton with the Food and Drink Show coming up at 1. John Keenan at 2. I have to be back on air at 3. I'm going to be playing some dancey sounds from the South Coast. Al is back on with the Move On Up, Soulful Vibes, Northern Soul. And 7 o'clock, we've got Karen Kemp. So pop down the open market, have something to eat, have something to drink. Pop in and say hello. We've got a little collecting tin here. We've got QR codes, even got a card reader, so there's no excuses. Thank you very much to Vinny for your donation to Radio Reverb. Vinny just happens to have a fantastic show about the history of electronic music coming up in Brighton Fringe. So check out that on the Brighton Fringe website. Vinny, thanks to your donation, you have taken us over the 100 quid mark. Who is going to take us up to £150? So we need 50 people listening right now to bung us a quid, or 10 people to bung us a fiver, or 5 people to bung us a tenner. You can do it. Brighton's Opal Mag here, and kiss me when you get the realisation that someone doesn't want to grow or change with you, and instead they sabotage what had huge potential to stay comfortable and set in their way. So Opal Mag and kiss me.

Brighton's Opal Mag there, and you can catch them playing at the Great Escape. I just lost my notes. Let me just rummage around a little bit. Oh, yeah, there we are. Great Escape, 14th of May, and that is a single from their six-track EP, Goodbye Lavender, out on the 29th of May. Available for pre-order now on vinyl, which is what we like, and back in the studio this summer to record more, and you'll find them at opalmag_music. 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This song is Hutch's Hillside Wool, and it complements the relationship between countryside wildlife habitats and the people who carve through it on their walks.

Lovely vibe there from Brighton's Hutch, Hillside Wool. That's a single from their upcoming second EP, which is coming out in June. You're listening to Radio Reverb 97.2 FM with Melita Dennett. This is our Wake Up to the Reverbathon show, playing a whole bunch of local music from the Brighton and slightly further afield, West Sussexy kind of area. Thank you very much to Danny from the Eastbourne band, April Again, who has just bunged us some quids. Danny, you have just nudged us closer to our next target of £150. Thank you so much for that, and very good luck with the band. And I know people can actually hear us in Eastbourne, because we've had reports of people being on Beachy Head and getting Radio Reverb, which is quite an amusing thing. More Brighton music now. This is nice and dark. This is Sapphire and Bad Reputation, exploring themes of revenge, control and freedom. 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The song is a metaphor for Sapphire being cheated on and lied to, and acts as her way of venting and envisioning revenge.

Cracking good track there from Brighton Sapphire, Bad Reputation. She is a most phenomenal live act, so do look out for forthcoming gigs from Sapphire. 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We are nudging £150. Can you help us hit £150? Pete Jones is lurking in the area. He is on at 10. We have another 32 minutes to go. Can we hit 150 quid in the next 32 minutes? You can help us. You can help us. Playing at the Great Escape, this is Maximilian. And a really lovely song. It's called Soft Song for a Worried Mind. And Maximilian describes it as vocalising compassion, the will to comfort, a love letter from afar, cozying under the blanket of the present moment, fending off dark clouds of the future. Aww.

That is the sound of Brighton's Maximilian and Soft Song for a Worried Mind, playing at the Great Escape on the Saturday. They've got a lunchtime gig at Comedia, and you'll find them at Maximilian Official with an underscore afterwards. This is Radio Reverb. I'm Alita Dennett. We are live in the open market. Pete Jones is in the area, coming live at 10 o'clock, playing a whole bunch of local music. 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We are supporting the Brighton community. 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I play live music. 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That also happens to be the place that you can make a donation. Can you nudge us closer to the £150 mark? Can you take us over the £150 mark? Can you bung us a quid? If 30 people bunged us a quid, we're well on our way. And a quick mention that Karen Morton is coming up with a food and drink show at 1 o'clock. She's got a special guest, award-winning garden designer Andy Sturgeon, voted in the top 25 greatest gardeners in House and Home magazine. A Chelsea Gold winner and author, he is Brighton-based, and he'll be chatting to Karen Morton on the food and drink show at 1 o'clock. So stay tuned for that. And talking of food and drink, if you want to come down to Brighton Open Market and have some amazing food and drink, it's open all day. It's starting to buzz now. So come on down, have some lovely food and drink, browse the quirky little independent shops, and tell them that Radio Reverb sent you. Brighton's Arcs also playing at the Great Escape, of course. Their current single, We Don't Talk About It Enough, a love letter to their friends, a celebration of love that doesn't have to be romantic. Friendship love can be the most healing, important and unparalleled joy in life, and we don't talk about it enough. Sweet!

Oh, I love them so much. I first went to see them back in 2017 when they were playing to five people at the Hope and Ruin, and they are doing massively now and touring the world and breaking down barriers. That's Brighton's Arcs, and we don't talk about it enough. Playing The Great Escape, the Saturday night of The Great Escape at Chalk. And if you've not seen them live, they are just absolute delight. 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We're also here at the Brighton Open Market all day, and we've got QR codes if that's the way you like to do it. We also have a very handy bucket for your loose change. So if you've got any shrapnel melting a hole in your pocket, then do come down to the open market today and the Hope and Ruin tomorrow and pop it in the pot. Otherwise, radioreverb.com. I'm really loving this band. I only came across them recently. They're called Murphy's Medicine, and the track is Feathers. And singer Amy says they wrote Feathers when she and guitarist Adam first started going out, and they were choosing their ringtones for each other. I've never heard anybody do that before. They say the one they picked has something about a feather or an angel in the name, and the lyrics grew from that. Adam grabbed his guitar and they wrote the song right away, took it to band practice, and it all came together in one rehearsal. This is it, Murphy's Medicine and Feathers.

0: That is a really sweet song, isn't it? I really like the slacker vibes on that. Murphy's Medicine and Feathers playing 16th of May at Pelly Rocco. It's an alt fringe of the Great Escape, and you'll find them at Murphy's Medicine Bad. A massive thank you to Andrew, who has made a donation at RadioReverb.com towards the Pete Jones Show. So, Andrew, I have passed your kind notes over to Pete Jones. So if you make a donation, you can actually put a comment in and say which show you'd like to support. So, Andrew, supporting the Pete Jones Show, you have nudged us a little bit closer to the 150 quid mark. Thank you so much, Andrew. And thank you also to our next door neighbours at Brighton Open Market, Buttons and Bows. They've just got set up. They do huge amount of materials, wools, as their name suggests, buttons, bows. If you're making fancy dress, if you're recycling, if you're upcycling, if you're starting from scratch, making things, or you're repairing clothes because you want to make do and mend rather than chucking it into landfill. And that's what we like. And so they are very, very happy to help you out. If you're looking for advice on starting off in dressmaking or knitting, they'll give you advice, as I heard when they popped in, to tell us more about what they do.
1: Especially young people now, they're recycling a lot of denim, a lot of old clothes. They design their own clothes. And I have fun with them because I give whatever I from my experience. And they just started. And, you know, different generations, yeah, we share our information. We enjoy, we have fun together, especially if they are like 16 years old. And even who is nearly going to retire, they want to learn new skills, new things like knitting, sewing. A lot of people, they ask me how for like sewing machine, and I get so excited. And they come back, they show me what they knit, what they crochet, what they make by photos. And some of them, they wear it and they come back, they show me, and they, you see, we used your trim, we used your fabric. It's really, really fun. Very, very nice. You will find Buttons and Bows at Open Market, Unit 7, Tuesday to Saturday, 9:30 to 4:30.
0: They are absolutely adorable. They're our next door neighbours at Radio Reverb here at Brighton Open Market. And they've just got set up. They're ready to go trading. So if you need advice about starting off in repairing, mending, making clothes from scratch, you want to take up knitting, pop down there, have a chat with them. They are absolutely delightful. And everything is really cheap as well. Because I'm a bit of a fan of if something's getting a little bit worn, of, you know, getting some material and actually upcycling it and giving it a new lease of life. And they will help you do all of that. Thank you so much to our supporters in the last 45 minutes, to Vinny, to Buttons and Bows, to MDT, to Danny and to Andrew. You have cracked us through the £150 barrier. Our next target is £200. So Pete Jones is coming up in 15 minutes. Can you get us to £200 before Pete Jones nestles into the hot seat? RadioReverb.com is the place to make a donation. 50 people, bung us a quid, please. From Brighton's Kate Peaches, this is Bored. It's her third single, taken from her debut EP arriving this June. And Bored captures the suffocating grind of 9-to-5 corporate life, yearning for something louder, bolder and more alive. Written in the aftermath of redundancy and a string of soul-draining office jobs. Ooh-ah.

0: just bored.
1: Katie Beeches and Bored, and she's a fantastic liver. I've not actually seen her play in Brighton. I actually saw her in Portsmouth at Icebreaker Festival earlier this year, but I must catch up with her in Brighton. So she's at Kate Peaches with an underscore. This is Radio Reverb. This is the Reverbathon special. It's the wake up to the Reverbathon breakfast show with Melita Dennett, live at Brighton Open Market. Pete Jones in the area. Thank you very much to Snoopers Paradise, who are very kindly supporting Mark Johnson's Slipstream show, which is tomorrow live at the Hope and Ruin between 1 to 5pm. We're at the Hope and Ruin from noon. I'm going to be playing some chilled dub, and then Mark's here with Slipstream from 1 till 3. Pete Jones back in the area as well, 3 till 5pm. Clive Krask is on at 5 with the Chilli Beat Science Show. Richard Sheldrake with Modern Rock at 6. And 9 o'clock till close is Paul Wilson with Ears Wide Open. And of course, we're at the Open Market today, right through for the course of the day. So if you pop down, make a donation to radioreverb.com, or pop some money in the pot, or we've got a QR code or a card reader, so radioreverb.com is the place to go. And thank you, as I mentioned, Snoopers Paradise, who are supporting Mark Johnson's Slipstream show, and they told us a little bit about what they do.
2: Snoopers Paradise is gloriously chaotic. Thousands of square feet packed with vintage, collectibles, things you didn't know you needed until you see them. We're right in the heart of Brighton's North Lane on Kensington Gardens. You cannot miss us. And if you're even slightly into vintage, you're going to lose an hour here without even trying.
1: It is a fantastic place. And they've got competition. So if you're listening right now, competition at Snoopers Paradise. If you pop down there this morning and you spot a Reverbathon poster, they tell me they've hidden them somewhere, so I'm not entirely sure. Finding things at Snoopers Paradise is an interesting challenge. If you find a Reverbathon poster at Snoopers Paradise, the first five people to hop to the counter to say, "I found the Reverbathon poster," will get a Snoopers Paradise tote bag. So pop on down there now, tell them that Radio Reverb sent you. And we've got time for you to make some donations. Another 10 minutes before Pete Jones comes. Can you hit us to 200 quid? Can you nudge us closer to 200 quid? RadioReverb.com is the place to go. Brighton's Rebel Control and your belly full.

Brighton's Rebel Control and Your Belly Full. If you like the sound of that, go and check out their other stuff as well. Getting ready to hand over to Pete Jones, who is coming up live at 10 o'clock, followed by 11 o'clock, we've got Goatee Phil's Rocks Rich Tapestry. AD and Al here with the Albion Raw at noon. And things calm down a little bit at 1 o'clock when Karen Morton comes in for the food and drink show. John Keenan's here at 2 with his mixed bag of who knows what. I'm back at 3 playing dance beats from the South Coast. Al Wares is back with Move On Up at 4 o'clock, Karen Kemp at 7, and tomorrow live at the Hope and Ruin. It's been a little quiet on our donations line. Can you noisy up a little bit? RadioReverb.com. I want some noise to come before Pete Jones comes in the area. So I'm going to play with Quentin Hart, and this is Don't Take Me For Granted. Actually, I'm going to play out on this one, I think. It's a Brighton disco diva, and I love his disco vibes and catch him at Pride festivals all over the place. So from me, Melita Dennett, get a hand over now to Pete Jones, and RadioReverb.com. It's the place to make a donation. And Quentin Hart's playing us out with Don't Take Me For Granted. Thanks for listening. I'm back with you later. Keep it locked to Radio Reverb. 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
1: Alrighty then, are we reverbathoning or what? Yes, indeed, it is the Pete Jones Show, but it's really the Reverbathon Show. Oh, my days, what's going on? I've got a little bit of jet lag. It's 10 a.m. somewhere in the world, and it's the very extremely open market. We've got so much hustle and bustle out there. If you've ever seen the Marrakesh kind of bazaar or the in Barcelona, well, that is it. That's what we got here. Please come down. We are doing, as you know, part of 2 days of solid back-to-back live shows just for you and for us. It's the Reverbathon. It's a quid pro quo. That is Latin. You can chip us a quid and we'll just keep on broadcasting. And that's the way it goes. I know. Thank you so much to Melita Dennett. What a wake up to the Reverbathon that was. She bagged about almost a couple of hundred quid. What's going on? Wait, we can beat this. Come on, people. We're only on for an hour today. But you got to keep the donations coming, my friend. Do go to the website www.radioreverb.com/donate. A quid would be the sweetest thing. I'm really not kidding. £1 would be gorgeous. A fiver, well, it's a little bit sweeter. It's 5 times sweeter. Yeah, I know. And I'm not even going to tell you what a tenner is. Oh, baby. So what have we got here? Well, I'm just looking down the donations so far. People coming in. We got, is this an Anna Galowski? Well, when was that? That was yesterday. We got a donation in from an Andy Jones. They're just flooding in. That's basically the point. So just get involved. It'd be so nice. What we're going to do today for this show is we're going to just dig out some old cracking tunes from the last 19 years of Radio Reverb. Can you believe it? And we are just going from strength to strength. It's so lovely to see just new presenters coming up and doing their shows. So much creativity. Please. Let us know. You can actually, during this 1 hour, text me on 07909 547336. Let us know some of the shows that you've loved on Radio Reverb and do love and listening to and support, because it's just the diversity of this station is second to none. I kid you not. Normally on a Monday when I finish my show, we go straight into the haze. Fantastic shoegaze hour of indulgence is what I call it. And it sets me on my way beautifully. So we've got tracks in from this 1 hour. I thought I'd dig out some tracks from possibly Holly Cook, Los Albertos, Will and the People. We might have a track. Andy, who has donated, wanted an Ian Rowland track, so I'll see if I got that. He also wanted an Aida Heston. Well, I can do both. We got a jingle from Aida and a track from Ian. So that's the show. Please get in touch, and during this 1 hour, text me 07909 547336. I thank you.

kidding. Could we have a longer track next time? What's the matter with you? You're ridiculous. So, yes, we are here. We are live. We're in the open market. You know what would absolutely float our boat? Is if you could come down and see us at the open market. Just see how we do this magic that is Radio Reverb. And we've got a little shaky tin, so you can chuck in some coins if you're sort of averse to the old internet. 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That, my friends, was Fractured with Local Radio. This little ditty, well, this is JH and a little bit of history.

it's so good to hear this again. This, my friends, is JH. It's from the album Truth and Bullshit. I can't really say that word on it. It's I Wanna Spend My Summer With

With a rich girl that came out in 2008. Just trying to highlight how long Radio Reverb has been going. I used to play this on the show back in the day. 19 years! 19 years! We officially started on the 1st of April in 2007. What? No, none of us, and I mean none of us, are old enough for that nonsense. A fantastic donation has just come in from Tom. Thank you so, so much, Tom. Tom Council, just that has pushed us over the 200 with 225. 225! That is so cool. Thank you so much for your donation. You guys can donate. We are doing this purely as a fundraiser. It's the Pete Jones Show live from the very top of Reverb Towers. Please come along and you can admire the views too. You know you can. You can. You can, you fool. Incidentally, talking of oldies, this, my friends, is a beautiful track from Wob.

0: just love this track. It's so, so good. Just reminds me of just so many happy days at Reverb. We used to have Wob in. He was also the drummer with Pog. I know, Wob and Pog. It's brilliant. So good. Scab Knee Girl. Lovely messages coming in on the old text, 07909 547336. Lovely one back from Andy, who did donate just slightly on the shy of the hour, saying, I've always meant to donate in the past, Pete. Have a great thon. We will. It's the first time I've heard it called a thon. We all have a great thon. Thank you, sir. Lovely text in also from the man they call Paul. I know, he's a legend, Mr. He's gorgeous. He's also of this parish. He says, go get him, Pete. Sounding terrific in the AM. Well, not on the AM. I hope you're not. You've at least got on FM, have you? Heavens above, he says. Well, heavens above indeed. So please keep doing what you're doing. You know where to find us. It's www.radioreverb.com/donate, or just go to the website and click on the donate button. It's quite simple, really. And I'm not kidding. No amount is too small. Well, I mean, we could argue the toss over a slice of a penny, but you know, you see where I'm coming from. But we've got just so many lovely things going on. We've also got, I'll give you the list, from 11, we've got Goatee Phil's Rocks Rich Tapestry. That gets me every time. At 12, we've got Al and Addy doing their thing, Albion Raw. At 1 o'clock, we've got Karen Morton doing the Food and Drink Show, which absolutely brilliant. From 2, we got John Keenan. 3 o'clock, Melita Dennett's back on Sounds of the South Coast. She of the BBC. Shush, she's royalty. Don't tell her I said that. 4, Al Wares. He's moving on up. Move on up with Al Wares. So he's on twice. What a rocker. And from 5, you got the Karen Kemp Show. That is today. We're live from the open market, doing it all. You can come and see us. Press your little faces against the glass. We'll just rub your little noses and shake a tin in your face, quite frankly, because you're supposed to be donating. 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Tomorrow, we're doing it all over again from the Hope and Ruin. 12 to 1, we got Melita Dennett's Chilled Dub Brunch. Oh my days. If that doesn't tickle your bits, I don't know what will. Between 1 and 3, the Mark Johnson Slipstream Show. 5 till, no, not 5, 3 till 5, the Pete Jones Show. That's me! And what we're going to do is play every track from those who have donated on that show. 2 hours of your donated tracks. There's still space for a few more, so please, you know what to do. 5 till 6, Clive Crask's Chili Beat Science. 6 till 7, Richard Sheldrake's Modern Rock Show. And Paul Wilson, who's just messaged in. 7 till 9, 2 hours of Ears Wide Open. That is a treat to behold. You guys are the luckiest bunnies in town. How on earth do you keep a straight face? Oh, I'll get it. What is that? Yeah, what? You know, is that donator? Yeah. No, fine. I'll leave you.
1: Please hold the line.
0: Oh, you're kidding. What is this?
2: Hello, I'm either on the line or not available, so please leave a message after the tone.
0: Right.

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1: 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Give us some money, Julie. We are tickling the 225 mark. Let's get to 300 by the end of this hour. Come on. That is only 75 quid. I say only. It's quite a lot to me. But, you know, if there's at least 35 of you giving to £2.5, that'll be it.

0: Hello everybody, this is Jack from Wild Horse on Pete Jones Radio Show on our favourite station, you guessed it, Radio Reverb. We really appreciate all that Radio Reverb has done for us and so many other artists like us across the region. So please, please, please put your hands in your pockets to make sure that they continue for years to come. They appreciate whatever you can spare for them.
1: Well, thanks, Jack. Very sweet. We do love a little bit of Wild Horse. This, my friends, is Eager.

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5: 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Just want to say thank you for doing an amazing show and continuing to bring us all this amazing music from Brighton. It's a great job. Thank you so much. Absolutely wonderful, brilliant, superb. Thank you. Do I get my £10 now?
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So that's Aida Heston for Andy, who donated earlier. He also wanted, he didn't just want jingles, he wanted a track. So this is Ian Rowland with Songbirds. Andy, thank you so much for your donation.

my days. We are so close to 300. Amazing donation from Ian Brown. And Sarah Bragg has just come in. Fantastic. Thank you guys so much. Let's get to 300 quid by 11. We've got 30 minutes to do it. We can do that.

So this, my friends, is Ian Rowland, as requested by a donator, Andy, listening in Canterbury by the looks of it. You're so welcome. That's Ian Rowland. We even dug out an Aida track. Okay, it was a jingle. But, you know, you get your double whammy. If you want to donate more money, my friend, we'll dig out a proper Aida track. How about that? You've got 25 minutes to put your money where your mouth is. Do go to radioreverb.com/donate, or just go to the website radioreverb.com and have a little nose around anyway. You can see what we're all doing. You can see all the shows, all the amazing presenters with gorgeous photos. At least 30 years old. No, stop it. There is a donate button there. It's a great big flashy thing with lights. You can't miss the thing. And it is so easy. It might have the word PayPal on it. You do not need PayPal. You can just do it through your credit or your debit card. And if it asks anything about PayPal, just move on and it will take your money. So don't worry even about that bit. If you are in the area, we're at the open market. We're doing our thing here. You can press your little faces against the glass and say hi. And you can see just behind the glass how the magic works. It's unbelievable. Some of us are quite frankly staggered. But what have we got here? Oh, you're like this. I absolutely love this. This is going back about 10 or 15 years. It is 12 Stone Toddler with the track Rabbit.

So, yes, come on, Dan. This is the Reverbathon. It is the Pete Jones Show, but, you know, not how we normally know it. This track, 12 Stone Toddler, but from back in the day from the album, Does It Scare You? Folks, we're doing a little fundraiser. We want to get to 300 by the end of this hour. You have helped us so, so much. We're at about 285. That's 15 quid. We can do it. Come on. How in the hell did I do that? Oh, you mean how? Yes. RadioReverb.com, of course, for all your needs. 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

The plan for you, just to make notes if you're out there and wondering what else is going on, coming up at 11 we've got the amazing Goatee Phil, Rocks Rich Tapestry, such a great show. That what that guy doesn't know, he doesn't know. It's amazing. At 12 we've got Al and Addy coming in, Albie and Raw, 1 o'clock Karen Morton Food and Drink Show. This is all very, very live. You can come and watch them do it. I don't know if she'll make any food or drink or anything. I'm not sure it's quite that show, but she'll definitely be chatting about it. Then at 2 you got John Keenan's show. At 3 Melita Dennett's back on the decks with Sounds of the South Coast. She does a fantastic show on BBC, showcasing all the new stuff. She does such a great show. At 4 we got Al Ware's Move On Up, and at 5 Karen Kemp back in. She is brilliant, an old brilliant timer. We've been doing this for 19 years. 19 years Radio Reverb. You guys are keeping us going. 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That's how we roll. It is ridiculous. It's sort of skinning your teeth stuff, but we have done it for 19 years. We know what we're doing and we know who you guys are, and you're just so gorgeously helpful. And, you know, what would it appear to be, you love what we do. This, my friends, is Grace Can't Play Guitar.

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We're sort of kicking off with this Reverbathon thing, and we are so close to 300. We want to get there by 11 o'clock.

I know, it's so good. It is Salamander. It's from Will and the People's album of the same name, Will and the People. They are actually still pumping around. They are doing their thing. They came in about last year. If ever you want to hear some of the Pete Jones Show sessions, go to Audio Boom, put in the Pete Jones Show, and you will see a whole slew of sessions we've had during the course of the last few years. We are in bang in the middle of a reverbathon, my friends. I know, it's a donate thing. We got Addy here from Albion Raw, who's coming up at 12 with the eponymous Al. Al Wares, of course, is doing his own show at 4. I know, what's he like, Mike Grabber? It's called Move On Up. And before they come out, we got Goaty Phil's Rocks Rich Tapestry Reverb's very, very own John Peel. I know, he knows. He knows it all, that guy. We've got 13 minutes left of this show. Let's top it to 300 people. Please donate. 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This, bang up to date now, brand new from Amity. It's called Bite Me. They came in about a month ago and were the sweetest, charmiest crowd. That's a word. You look it up.

I know, that is Amity, Bite Me, a brand new EP, sold out gig at the Albert Hall. I can't quite get my head around that one. Is that a thing? It's quite incredible. Anyway, if you want to hear Amity on a Pete Jones live session, go to Audio Boom and you'll find it there. We are doing fantastically well here. We are 10 quid shy of 300. 10 quid shy of 300 now. We've got 8 minutes left of this show. Then we've got the eponymous Invisible Phil doing, it's the sort of rock's rich tapestry. Yeah, I know. As announced, Reverb's very, very own John Peel. He's quite the guy. So please do go to www.radioreverb.com/donate and just get us over that 300 quid mark. Thank you so much.

Right, my friends, that is the hour. We have just scraped over the 300 mark. Thank you so much. You are amazing. Keep doing what you do. We'll hand over the decks to Goatee Phil, who is bringing up Rock's Rich Tapestry. The man's a legend. I mean, just give him some space, all right? He needs something. Please go radioreverb.com/donate and just keep on rocking. And thank you so much for being out there. You have been the best company. I cannot tell you a lie.

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0: 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We are Brighton.
4: And we are Roxwich Tapestry. This is Phil Jones coming to you live from the Open Market. And I'm sure you've done this already, but if you haven't donated and you've got some money to spare, go to radioreverb.com/donate. I'm here with Mama Cherry.
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Well, that's Barrett Strong from, I think it was 1959, with the original version of Money, much covered, and certainly covered by the Beatles. 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

0: Brilliant.
1: And 400 would be better.
0: But 400 would be absolutely perfect, yes. Thank you, Charita. We're going to be hearing more from Mama Cherry in a moment, but I'll begin by acknowledging, with great thanks and delight, the sponsorship on today's show. It's split two ways between the Watchmaker's Arms, Brighton & Hove's first micro pub, and the Foghorn, the second. They're doing half an hour each. So I'm going to start with the Watchmakers, and I'm going to play, I think, a product-specific track. This is MJ Lenderman from his 2024 album, Manning Fireworks, and this is Wristwatch.

Well, that was MJ Lenderman with a sponsor-specific track from his album Manning Fireworks, and that was Wristwatch. And that was basically to thank the Watchmakers Arms for their sponsorship of the part of the show. And that has taken us up to 335. So we're looking for 15 people to donate a pound and take us up to 350. That's the next target, folks. And on the Watchmakers, they're celebrating 11 years of being open this weekend, and they've got a special massive kind of influx of beer. They normally do 5 cask ales, they've got 10 on at the moment, and keg ales as well.

And if you like cider, you will love the Watchmakers. If you don't know where it's in Goulston Villas, literally just down the road from the station, from Hove Station. You can get there in 2 minutes, and you pass another pub, which is, in my opinion, not as good, but I won't even mention it. But yeah, the Watchmakers, happy anniversary. Happy, and also, happy anniversary to Rick and Ruth, the owners, who celebrated a key wedding anniversary not too long ago. So keep up the good work, guys. And I'm now going to demonstrate that British Soul is in pretty healthy state at the moment. I've got two classic tracks at the moment, which both came out last year. And I'm also going to be playing some tracks later on, depending on how much time we've got, to show that The Great Escape, which doesn't always have a great deal of soul going on, has got some really good promising stuff. So, anyway, we're going to begin with Olivia Dean and Man I Need.

0: That was Ray from her album This Music May Contain Hope. It's a great album. It's a bit kind of, you know, bombastic and over the top, but that's part of the fun in a way. And that was a song you probably know if you've been listening to the radio at all over the last 6 months. That was Where Is My Husband?
1: He's here!
0: Thank you, darling. And before that, Olivia Dean from her album The Art of Loving. And that was Man I Need. And we've now topped 350. Thank you very much to Jim Mullally, who is one of the reviewing group I often refer to on Rockspitz Tapestry. So, Jim, thanks very much. You've taken us over 350. So the next target, we'll keep it modest. Let's try and get to 375 before 11:30 when the sponsorship changes. Anyway, I'm now going to hand over. I'm just going to say RadioReverb.com/donate, and I'm now going to hand over to my wife Sharita Jones, who's going to tell you about an exciting event that's coming up.
1: Alright guys, how you doing out there? Dig deep, continue to donate, but I got something to tell you about, something special coming up at the end of May. On Thursday, May the 21st, I am hosting an event down at the Red Roaster on St. James Street, but it's not just me. This is a celebration of 20 years since Gordon Ramsay came and cleaned his plate. And in honor of that, I've got back Danny Wilde. Now, Danny Wilde is a fabulous blues singer from here in Brighton and Hove. She used to, when she was just a little wee nipper, she used to come down to the restaurant.
0: Well, she
1: and
0: was
1: I,
0: adult.
1: Well, okay. She was. She was about 20. But to me, that's a nipper when you're 70.
0: Well,
1: come on
0: I
1: now.
0: Guess so, yeah.
1: And she and her brother, Will, they used to perform at the Big House, and it was fabulous. And we're coming back for one night only. Get down there. But listen, I want you to listen to a little bit of Danny, and I know that's going to bring you down there. Tickets on sale. I'll tell you when later and where. Jen?

see that Heartbreak Hotel where I'll be just so lonely, baby. Well, I'm so lonely. I'll be just so lonely, I could die.

Well, if there's anybody listening who didn't recognise that singer, you need to stay in more. That was Elvis Presley, of course, from Elvis Golden Records. And I'll give you a short version of the story behind that album. Elvis Golden Records was practically the first record I remember playing as a child. It was one of my brother's records. And when my brother passed recently, I basically grabbed what I could from his collection. And that original record, which has fallen apart, but it still sounds pretty good, I think you'll agree, that had to be part of the deal. So, Norman, R.I.P. And I've got more to say about Norman later on, and another close friend of mine who died as well, but that's later on in the show. 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Now, I didn't know, I wanted to play some weather related tracks, but I wasn't quite sure whether to go for rain or sunshine, so I actually kind of went it somewhere in between, and I'm playing a track that's kind of just feels summery. This is The Loving Spoonful.

0: with.
1: off mic comment about some of the music he plays from.
0: I love that track. I was just saying my ears are still intact.
1: I did say I wasn't going to play anything particularly, how can I put it? Mama hostile.
0: Loud.
1: Loud is loud. Anyway, the Loving Spoonful, of course, there, and Daydream. And with our new next sponsors, the Foghorn, we've now hit 400, guys. 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But it doesn't matter whether it's Hove or Port Slade, it's a fabulous pub, and they've got some cracking beers on this weekend. They've always got 5 cask ales and 4 kegs, and usually is it half a dozen ciders? There's always ciders there, and it's always popular. It's a great little pub. Boundary Road, Hove or Port Slade, depending on whether you live in one or the other. I don't know which. Okay, and I'm now going to play you a Foghorn specific track. I can only think of 2 tracks that have got Foghorns on. One is Frankie Ford Sea Cruise, and the other one is Reparata and the Delrons. She knows she's looking fine. I'm so... Snatch of the Beatles there.

0: Well, another of the albums I got from my brother's collection, thanks Norm, he had, I think, about 8 Rykuda albums, which I'd been delighted to get my hands on. And that came from Paradise and Lunch, and the song was called Tatler. We've had 2 more donations. One, actually, outside the studio here.
1: Which is ours. So
0: I'm not claiming the money. It's Reverb's money. It's not anybody's money. So we had money from Roger. And we also had a contribution from Sue Wares. Possibly a close relation. I'm just going to remind you once again, we want some more money. We need more money. So please, Radio Reverb. .com/donate. What are we aiming for, Melita?
2: £2,000.
0: £2,000. We'll get there, but possibly not in the next 15, 20 minutes. You never know. Anyway, once again, acknowledging the kind donation from the Foghorn, Micro Pub in either Brighton or Hove, depending on which side of the road you're on. And I'm now just going to hand over to my lovely wife, Sharita, who's got some announcements to make.
1: Okay, now this is, first thing I'm going to say, will you keep listening to Radio Reverb? This is the best community radio station here in Brighton and Hove. But I am very, very community-minded, and I just want to shout out of a couple of events that I'm going to be catering and being a part of, and I would love for you to come and join us. The first one is next Saturday on May the 9th. It's the North White Hawk Spring Wellbeing Event. They're holding an event in the park. They're going to have a circus tent there for the kids. I'm going to be providing some food. Please come on down and support your local community. Also, at the end of May, on the 23rd of May, I'm going to be at Platform 9 with a fostering event. Okay, like I say, I like to keep busy with the community, and if it involves children, I am there. But I'm telling you right now, if it involves food, come on down to see the mama. I'll tell you later.
0: Thanks, Sharita. Okay, and we've had another contribution from another of the reviewing group, Mark Elliott. Thank you very much, Mark. Much appreciated. So we're heading towards 1,000, slowly but surely. And I said earlier on I was going to play some more contemporary soul. And this is actually one of the albums that the reviewing group looked at last year. And I thought it was fantastic. It's Leon Bridges from his album called Leon. And this is a song called Panther City.

Well, that was Brother Wallace, who's going to be on at The Great Escape. I can't wait to see him. He's absolutely terrific. And that was a song called Nothing But Love, which I think, looking at the listing here, must have been a single. And he actually got a small piece in Mojo this month, so he's obviously turning heads. And before that, Leon Bridges, from his album Leon, which is his fourth album apparently. I don't know how he slipped through the net around my musical listening, but I'm going to have to check him out more. And that was called Panther City. You're listening to Radio Reverb, Brighton Hove's favourite community radio station, and this is our Reverbathon weekend. And thank you very much to Guy McConnell for taking us over 500. Nice one, Guy, and another of the reviewers. And actually, I think I mentioned at the beginning that Leon Bridges was one of the albums that we reviewed, and it got the thumbs up pretty much across the board. A final thanks to the Foghorn for their sponsorship of this half of the show. And I did say earlier on that I was going to try and play a weather-related track, and I've actually got one by the Fab Four here. It was going to be Good Day of Sunshine, but I gather that rain is on the way. So what better reason to play this classic track?

Well, that was the Beatles, of course, from well, in this instance, the Rarities album, and that's the stereo mix of Rain, and probably my favourite Beatles track of all, if I had to choose one. And I was going to get Mama Cherry to say goodbye, but she's outside. Oh no, is she coming back in? No, she's taking pictures. Okay, well, I will give my sort of final announcement. Thank you once again to the Foghorn for their sponsorship, and thank you also for the Watchmakers who did the first half of the show. And I'm now just going to take you back to this time last year when I also did a live show with Sherita, but also had a visit from my friend Steve Coulson. And Steve recently passed away. It was both a surprise and not a surprise. Last week, Sherita and I went to his funeral in Peterborough, and it was a happy-ish occasion, insofar as funerals ever can be. But I thought the very least I could do was to actually play a track. And Steely Dan were Steve's favourite band. Now, this isn't necessarily a track he would have picked, but I'm going to play it because it has a resonance, and if you listen to the lyrics, I'm sure you'll know what I mean. So, not quite finishing the show, because I'll probably follow this with a track from Azalea's wonderful album Lux from last year, but this is Steely Dan from their album Can't Buy a Thrill, and this is Midnight Cruiser. R.I.P. Steve, and you're the best mate I've ever had.

0: I'm another gentleman loser. R.I.P. Steve, and I hope they've got Steely Dan where you are. That was that Steely Dan from Can't Buy a Thrill, and that was Midnight Cruiser. And we had one more donation in. Thank you to Katrina on behalf of Spin It, Mama's Spin It app.
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0: Whoop, if you will, whoop. Okay, we're going to leave you, and before handing over to AD and Al for the album roar, this is Rosalia from her album Lux, and this is Magnolias.
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0: 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I'm AD Packham, and myself and Alan Wares are coming at you live from Brighton's Open Market as part of Radio Reverb's annual fundraiser, the Reverbathon. 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
0: Yep, so go to RadioReverb.com and hit that donate button. So then, on with the show. And it's been a momentous week on Planet Albion as the club have announced their plans for a 10,000-seater stadium for the women's team adjacent to the Amex. This will be the third purpose-built stadium for female athletes in the world and the first in Europe, so it's a massive statement of intent for the She-Girls. Subject to planning approvals, the club are planning to open no later than the 2030-31 season. On the pitch, the boys in blue head to Newcastle today, that's Saturday if you're listening to the podcast, where a win will see us maintain our sixth position and our quest for European football next season. However, with 4 points separating sixth from 12th, any slip-up could see us leapfrogged. No pressure then. So alongside myself today and Alan Wares today is Justin Brentnell. Hello, Justin. Welcome to the studio. Last time you were in here, right, you had a little mate with you, didn't you?
2: Oh, yeah, that's my son. That's my son.
0: Is he listening?
2: He should be.
0: Has he got his pocket money out?
2: Yeah, we're gonna invest all of his pocket money in Radio Reverb.
1: You've already been good to drain your pockets for us. We've got several people to thank. We've got Julian Raisin. Thank you very much for donating. Thank you also to Andy Bass. And there are several others. Attila the Stockbroker has kindly donated, as has North Stand Chat. And so can you. So just head to RadioReverb.com.

0: We've kind of got used to this sort of groundbreaking, forward-thinking philosophy from the football club. But in terms of emotions, I was absolutely thrilled and just very, very proud. I happened to flip onto the front page of the BBC website on the day it happened, and there we were. There was the story.
1: Front and centre.
0: Yeah. Absolutely fantastic.
1: No, it really is. I mean, it's, I mean, obviously, as we've said, the club's been talking about it for a good 2 years since, you know, the idea came out. The council's on board, albeit ironically now. As much as Paul Barber once upon a time hinted that it was, but he did say it was within the regions.
2: He dropped it.
1: But I think we would just automatically assume it was going to be on university land. But instead, quite, you know, appropriately, they've forethought everything, which kind of, this is what the club does, and acquired Bennett's Field, which seemed to have been done a little bit on the QT. I mean, it wasn't hidden, but it was done, and I think they've kind of sort of blindsided us a little bit, whereas we're assuming that, because I suppose it's probably because Bennett's Field is actually in Lewes District Council, then we were assuming that Brighton Council was on board, that it was going to be within the confines of the city. But let's face it, when it's right next to the Amex, It's as near as damn it Brighton. So, you know, what are your first thoughts of the plans that you've seen?
2: I'll tell you what my first thought was.
1: Tell me.
2: What's Martin Perry up to?
1: Yeah. So whoever Martin Perry version 2.0 is, yeah, they've got a job. But no, you've seen the plan, or you've seen the outline visuals,
0: yeah.
1: Including a zebra crossing going across the A27. Good luck with that. What are your first thoughts?
0: I think it looks fantastic. I think the location is really good. I think it's going to be pretty costly to put an underground car park in. In terms of planning permission, you do have that Lewes District Council hurdle, which was significant because of the with the Amex.
1: Yes, I think it was a different administration. We're talking 25 years ago. It was a different administration.
0: It's very different.
1: I
0: would say the only kind of negative is that Paul Barber had spoken about partnerships last year. In one of his press releases, he did say there were no partnerships. It's just the club doing it. It's easy to infer that partnership was with the University of Brighton, and I think they've really missed a quite amazing opportunity not getting on board with this.
2: Rather than the club, because
0: is the university. I think the club work on timelines that are pretty different to a university.
2: Yeah.
0: The club announced last year, kind of in the summer, or was it in the spring, they said we'd be announcing stuff in early autumn, and so we are about 8 months late with that announcement.
1: True.
0: But I imagine that these things aren't difficult. Acquiring land, and they have acquired land, is not the simplest thing to do, but that seems to be one of the major hurdles done. It's just the planning permission, I would imagine, is the next one.
2: So just rewind a little bit. So this is going back to what Paul Barber said on this show a year or so ago.
1: Well, it accidentally fell out, didn't it?
2: But I mean, basically, we were building the terrace at the time, and obviously they were extending the club shop, and Paul was basically saying, like, you know, and it's going to be great because it's going to have these facilities. Oh, so you mean it's at the university then? So,
1: yeah. No, it's yeah, I think, like I say, he even such sort of drop a hint, he's more sort of smashed it into the ground.
2: Yeah.
1: But I think, like I say, the assumption was that it was actually going to be on university land. However, like I say, I mean, the point here is that, like I say, it's the acquisition of Bennett's Field, and I don't think the club would have done it if they'd have felt that something like this needed to be considered. Let's put it this way. You don't, because you're saying it's expensive to stick the car park underground.
0: Yeah,
1: well,
0: yeah, yeah.
1: The 75 to 80, and that, of course, that figure's going to go head north, isn't it?
0: Mm-hmm.
1: All the while, Tony then wants to put in, I don't know, padded seats, heated seats, you know, I don't know, flashing seats.
0: Yeah.
2: Okay, well, let's just, this is what we know about it so far. So it's going to be 10,000 capacity. It's obviously going to be purpose built.
1: Hang on, can I just say minimum 10,000? So I think with scope to increase. I don't know by how much, but they're saying minimum 10,000.
2: So, the planned opening is for the 2030-31 season, subject to planning. Obviously located next to the

0: Dynamics at Bennettsfield, underground car parking, as you've already mentioned there. But this is the thing, and there's been some reticence towards it from. It's not been. I mean, from our point of view, it has been very welcomely received, but a lot of people don't understand it. But it is going to be designed specifically for the Women's Match Day audience. So that's families, young fans, and accessibility is going to be front and foremost, Justin.
1: Yeah, I think there's been a lot of ignorance. If you see some of the social media posts,
0: yes.
1: if you've got a mentally healthy lifestyle, you don't read that stuff, you ignore it. I
2: kind of fell into it and wished I didn't.
0: I can't just point out we are being sponsored by North Stand Chat today.
1: Yeah. It is.
2: Who incidentally, just nearly everyone was very, very supportive.
0: Yeah,
1: it's a very, very different game. A very different game, and I think there has been a failure to see that. I take my boys every now and then to the Lewis women's games, and the experience of going to watch a match is very different from men's football.
2: Give us a for instance.
1: I will give you a for instance. The kids are running about the whole time, and there is food being served constantly. There is drink. There's people having little conversations. You kind of, you can dip in and out of it like you would cricket or American sports.
2: Right.
1: Lots of people are talking. It's very social. The football bit is there, of course, but it is much more family focused.
2: Do you think in that case, if you're saying that as a cultural experience, the seats will actually all be facing each other?
1: Potentially.
0: No, they'll be swivel.
2: But that's what I mean.
1: I think as well, you look around and white men are not in the majority, nowhere near. So
2: no.
1: it looks like a shopping centre, a high street. You've got all sorts of different people there, but lots of families. Yeah. And I think I'm really interesting to see how they design that and what it looks like in terms of not just the things that people have got upset about, cubicles rather than urinals, but I'm thinking just the actual space. How do they use that for families? How are they going to set it up? They've done a good job in the East End, but this is a different game.
2: Yeah.
0: I mean just as a classic for instance, okay, so I used to take my daughter to the Amex, and she was still in a buggy at the time. And
2: this was when she was 12, yeah?
0: It's 2 years ago. But I mean, I used to take her along, and basically there was nowhere really to store it. I mean, fortunately, the stewards are really helpful, and actually, the family zone at the Amex is really, really helpful for that sort of thing. But with this stadium, I mean, there's talk of. Obviously, there is going to be a car park, but they're talking buggy parks rather than car parks.
2: Well, I think that'll be an above-ground thing, won't it? It's a bit like the bike racks, isn't it? I mean, this is it. I mean, I suspect that the underground car park will just be effectively replacing what's there at Bennettsfield. It will be a lesser car park, but in the great scheme of things, yeah. I mean, let's face it, if this is a stadium designed for women, the likes of us three aren't necessarily central to the equation. Well, to the equation, yes, that's something to say we're not going, and it's not to say we're not welcome. Of course we are, and I would go to Crawley a lot more often if it weren't for the fact it's a bit of a ball ache to get there.
0: It's in Crawley.
2: It's in Crawley, but two, the public transport is. I mean, yes, you can take the bus service that goes up there, but you know, I'd have to drive, and I don't generally like driving going to football. So this is, you know, a different experience again. But what actually goes on? And they're talking about, like, say, baby changer facilities, sensory rooms. We're talking basically more female and family friendly spaces. I remember saying this to Paul Barber one time. He said, "And we'll have prosecco bars." And I said, "Wasn't that a little bit stereotype?" He said, "We've asked them, and this is what they want." I was like, "Okay, fine.
0: I think they can look further forward. Bearing in mind that the Downs." And the base of the Downs, is the pH level of the soil is the same as it is in the Champagne region.
2: Well, there is that.
0: As our friends at Ridgery will account to.
2: Absolutely.
0: You know, it should be Sussex Fizz, and that's all I'm going to say. But yeah, I mean, it is a thing that we've had where another thing where people would be reticent. Why are they building a 10,000-seat stadium there and you get 2,500 at Crawley? I mean, we said exactly the same about the Amex when we built it as 22,000 when we're only getting 8,000. It's a build it and they will come.
2: Well, to be fair, when we were actually trying to get into the Amex, when the projects first started, so we're talking the early noughties, we were a mid-table third division side. In fact, the first time we started talking about it, we were in the fourth division still. And so the idea of us being homeless for the previous 2 years and then being at Withdean where, it was a 6,000 capacity, which even then we couldn't always fill. To go from that to a 22,000, let alone a 33,000 stadium, would have been fanciful stuff. So the club did it quite correctly in incremental stages. So I think 10,000 is a good number. I don't know what the proposed increase would be. But I remember, again, talking to Paul Barber about this one time. I think he was always saying that the Amex needs 10,000 to break even on a given match day. So anything less than 10,000... is that the club is making a pretty hefty loss. All the partners are making a loss. So putting it in your own bespoke stadium, yes, there is obviously... Are you going to take into account the £80 million it cost, or are we just talking about the running costs of it in order to make a profit?
0: Yeah.
2: Ada, you're about to interrupt with some fantastic news.
0: I am, because speaking about bespoke, we're in a bespoke radio studio right now, Al, and this is part of the Reverbathon today, and we need your help. So please go to radioreverb.com and hit that donate button, and let's try and get us. We're at 530 quid now. Let's see if we can get up to 600 by the end of the show.
2: Well, like I said, we've got people to thank. So it's 530 we've inherited, but we know that we've actually got another 245. Let's see if we can make it to 300 by 1 o'clock. That would be fantastic. So thanks to all those people we mentioned before, Julian Raisin, Andy Bass, North Stand Chat. I've got to say, my good lady wife has chucked in a tenner, as has our guest, Justin Brenton. Oh, I've chucked in a few. Have you, AD? No. And please do donate. Back to the topic in matter. Yeah, the whole notion of a 10,000, which might go up to, let's say, 12, 15, whatever it might be. Once you get that and you realise you're actually going to sell out quite a lot, then you go and play it in the Amex, because the Amex can then cope with it. But there's also the thing, and I don't know if it's going to work, but I can't see why it wouldn't, is that the academy teams could have the occasional game there as well.
0: Oh, they're going to. That is part of the plan.
2: Okay, brilliant. And if it happens to be in a women's friendly stadium, better still, because it won't be the same atmosphere as a regular Premier League or league or whatever it is, or let's say men's senior team game. So I think everything on this, every box is ticked. So Justin, if you're going to actually, because we were talking about this before we came on air, are you going to give the trolls the time of day and try and beat them with logic and facts, or are you just going to sort of shake your head and mutter slowly under your breath?
1: I think I'm shaking my head and muttering. I think there are people doing that, but there are more people than I thought, which is a little disappointing.
2: Are you talking about more people who are not Brighton fans, or are you talking about too many Brighton fans for your worry?
1: It's difficult to tell. I think there is a certain amount of Brighton fans, but I think obviously there are the sort of people who troll women's football anyway. Who would have come along, seen it in the national news media, and thought, you know what, I'm gonna make my genuine concerns about this known to as many people as I can.
2: How dare women have rights and things like that.
1: Exactly.
2: I mean, I think it's just this notion of people, as you said sort of 10 minutes ago, people have to acknowledge that, yeah, it is a different game. It's slower. The skill levels aren't there. The fitness levels aren't there. But do you know what? It doesn't matter. In the great schemes, it doesn't matter. It's a football for everyone. And you have to bear in mind, until 1971, all women's football was banned from the FA.
0: And you know what that would be? I mean, they would looked upon a women's football stadium in the 70s as satire, which is amazing, because Mark Rouse was just turned up.
2: Oh, well done.
3: I see what you did there.
2: Well done.
3: I saw what you did there. That was clever.
2: It was. So Mark, Mark Brailsford from the Treason Show has just come along here. Thanks very much indeed for popping in. We're going to throw you straight into the conversation here. If you repeat what we've said, that's fine. But we're just talking about your... So what will your reaction be to the news of the Albion's proposed women's stadium?
3: Well, it's a fantastic bit of PR as well for the club, as well as
4: obviously advancement for the women's game. I think worldwide it'll get a lot of attention. You know, even the massive clubs in Europe. I'm sure you've covered this.
2: Not but Europe, you, no.
0: Well, none of them, we're coming to that. Don't worry.
4: Oh, okay. Well, none of those. Clubs,
0: this is part one.
4: Yeah. All right. Well, your Real Madrids, your Barcelonas, they don't have their own dedicated women's stadium.
0: No, so this will be the first one in Europe.
4: And and the branding and the advertising, it means you could be targeting that as well. So revenue stream wise, it's a very clever idea. Yep. I think it's going to be great for the city.
2: Well, it's great for cities. It's great for women's football. I think it's that, and this is what I was saying at the top of the show. It's good. It's an international statement, isn't it? I mean, the likes of, like, say, Barcelona, Real Madrid, and all the other the Wolfsburg. We've got a very big women's team. Bayern Munich. All these teams are going to look at and think, well, why are we not doing this? You know, it's one thing. Yeah, by all means, stick them in an 80,000 stadium. And you know, Arsenal obviously selling out at the Emirates for the women's game for the most part. But look after the athletes themselves. What have they done to actually just say, right? I mean, look at what happens at Everton. They've moved to their new stadium. The women get Goodison, which is Everton's way of saying, great, have this dilapidated old stadium. You're not part of our new vision.
0: Oh, I don't see that way at all.
4: I think they're preserving the history a bit there.
0: I think Goodison is, despite its faults and its terrible sight lines, it is a magnificent...
2: Yes, but it's not a women's stadium necessarily. You can tell they're alive. If you can hear that, that is the alarm going off at the open market. Because probably someone's farted, I don't know. But yes. So if you hear that noise...
0: There's a pop-up restaurant today called Tony's, and they're giving away free pizza in there. So if you want some free pizza, come along to Tony's. But because we told you, you have to come along to Radio Rebirth first and give us a tenner, because it is...
2: I think it's only the first 100 people, so if you by the time you're listening to this, it's too late. So
4: that explains the queue.
2: That is, hence the queue. So, no, I mean, are you an attendee of any of the women's games at all? Mark.
4: No, I don't have the time.
2: No, there is that.
4: Well, we'll all the money, frankly.
0: Well, we will come to that in a minute because, I mean, quite frankly, you're quite often lost, aren't you? And as is Shakespeare, he's quite often lost as well.
4: Very good link to the title of my play in The Fringe called Shakespeare's Lost. I saw what you did there. Very nice link.
2: I do love the way he sort of like takes his sledgehammer and gear crunches and smack into the middle of the conversation. So AD's asked you about what you're up to during the festival. Do tell.
4: Right, well, I have two shows. Productions on at the moment. The Treason Show, as usual. We're doing a festival special show on the 8th and 9th of May at Wagner Hall. But I'm very excited about that. And also my play, what I wrote, called Shakespeare's Lost, which is a new comedy. And it just features bits of Shakespeare, but it's about two people marooned on a desert island who find a genie in a basket, and she wishes up Shakespeare's Juliet, and then Shakespeare takes over the play. It's all very tragicomic.
2: Oh, sorry, the way you're actually saying it sounds like Shakespeare meets Waiting for Godot.
4: That's exactly it. It's like you read the press release.
2: I haven't read the press release. Well, is that exactly what you said?
4: You guessed it brilliantly. Yes.
2: So are you Vladimir or DD?
4: I'm a different character.
2: Right, do tell.
4: I've got some Treason Show regulars in the show.
0: Actually, I have got the pitch here for it. Actually, it does.
2: I think it's better coming from Mark.
0: Go ahead. Mark actually told me about this. Actually,
2: all right, go on then.
0: But I didn't actually. This was off the tinsel web. It says Waiting for Godot meets Shakespeare via Gary Larson cartoons.
2: Oh, brilliant!
4: Yes, that's the best juxtaposition I could do. I think.
2: No, Gary Larson is good for those who don't realise. Do you know, if you don't know Gary Larson, then frankly, you turn off the radio because you shouldn't be listening to us.
0: And it involves a mischievous genie. That's got to, well, it's a one-man show, so it is you, but it's like...
4: Yeah, I wish I could grant you three wishes.
2: Can I just say, I genuinely didn't read your press release, so I'm actually quite pleased with my high-end cultural references there.
4: I was very, very impressed.
2: Thank you.
4: That was
2: actually, if you're really doing Waiting for Godot, does that mean you're doing this all in French?
4: No.
2: Okay.
0: We'll come back to this, but that is on from 15th to the 17th of May and then the 22nd to the 24th of May, is that right?
4: Correct.
2: And where?
4: The London Theatre in Kemp Town.
2: Righty ho. Actually, as someone who has been out of Brighton for far too long, and I do apologise for everyone who still lives here, where is the Lantern?
0: It's
4: Kemp Town.
2: No, I know. What's the address?
4: Well, good question. Waiting for Godot to where's Kemp Town?
2: Yeah. What's the address?
4: Waiting for Kemp Town. Should we change it? Okay. I don't know.
0: Yeah, where's Terry Garrigan?
2: All these brain references.
4: It's by the Black Dove cocktail bar if you're looking for a geographic reference.
0: I know exactly where that
2: Fair
0: is.
2: Fair enough. Okay.
0: I don't.
4: Okay. We'll just get sponsorship from them. I just plugged them, didn't I?
2: Yeah. Okay, yes. Right, yes.
0: Yeah, so you are listening to the Albion Roar here on Radio Reverb, 97.2 FM, online at radioreverb.com on DAB, and of course on our podcast. This is the Reverbathon, of course, and we need your help to help keep this brilliant community asset running, Alan.
2: Yes, we do. Yes, please. Well, I say this is a community radio station, so it's not a BBC station. It's not a commercial radio station. We don't accept of advertising.
0: And we do not run on fresh air and enthusiasm.
2: No, we don't. Well, we do, but the radio station doesn't. We go on sort of potluck and hope.
0: Hope springs eternal, my friend.
4: That showbiz all round at the moment.
2: It is, yeah. 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
0: Yeah, so it doesn't matter what it is. It can be a pound, the cost of a coffee, cost of a pint. If we flood your book, your show, anything... Help us out here, Reverb.
2: Which means that Brailsford isn't getting out of here scot-free.
4: I'm donating.
2: Good man.
4: I'm doing it. And I urge everyone else to do the same.
2: Absolutely. Thank you.
0: Okay. Well, obviously, this is changed from our usual recording day, so we're actually in action this afternoon at Newcastle. We go into that. Newcastle have now dropped a position, and they're getting. And Leeds have now gone above them, so there is a bit of scoreboard pressure on them. They're not completely safe from relegation yet, so. But this is a massive game, Mark, in our quest for European qualification again.
4: Who would have thought we'd say that after the Palace game?
0: Satire, yeah, satire.
4: I mean, showbiz and football are very similar in that respect. You know, you're up one minute, down to the next, and it's a big game. But I think the pressure's off the Albion. I don't think there's any massive problem with the way the team are playing. They're playing very well. I'm a bit sad to hear that Gross might not be playing.
0: No, he's fine.
4: He's in. Oh, is he playing? Oh, great! Because he has
2: you
4: been
2: can tell
4: fantastic.
2: We're live.
4: So I only saw it this morning, but yeah. So that's amazing news because I think since he's come back,
2: yes,
4: the transformation of the way the team play has been magnificent.
2: Yes, and also I think that probably if we go back to our most recent game against Chelsea, what I would say is yes, Gross, but Carlos Baleba, when he plays well, the whole team plays well. He really is the engine, and let's face it, he has not had the greatest season for us. He's played well in fits and starts, but if that fella can play like he did against Chelsea, admittedly, Chelsea helped him by being dreadful.
4: I've never seen a team so obviously trying to get their manager the sack than that Chelsea team.
2: I mean, actually, let's talk about that. I know we've touched on Chelsea before, but in the great scheme of things, and actually I'm looking over the open market, and there is a football memorabilia shop there, but it seems to be Chelsea laden, so you're in the wrong city, sunshine.
4: Yeah.
2: But what do you make of the whole notion of the likes of Chelsea and Spurs changing manager at such a monotonous regularity?
4: Well, that's the contrast in the way that clubs are run, and shows how the clubs like, obviously, Brighton and Albion, and you look at Brentford, you look at the clubs that are run well.
2: Yes.
4: And that is, at the top level, obviously, what was great about the Albion over that period when we weren't so great, when losing to Palace was horrific. Hmm. They didn't panic. They didn't go, look, oh, well, yeah, right, the crowd are singing, get rid of him. They don't panic. Yeah. And they know what's right for this club. And I think that's important to the players as well, and us as a fan base, that we know that we've got a steady, proper ownership. Bad ownership kills football.
2: Yes.
4: Yeah. And this is an example, Chelsea.
2: Absolutely. Yeah. So, Justin, I mean, the point is that I was in talking to some of the members of the press, after that Palace game, or around that time when the results, you know, weren't going our way, they were of the opinion that Hertzler's days were numbered. And there were some fans during the Palace game who wanted him out. Did you ever feel that Hertzler's time was up, or did you feel, as Mark's kind of pointing out there, that steady as she goes is what wins us over?
5: That's a very good question.
2: Thanks.
5: I think as far as the club goes, and Paul Barber, Tony Bloom, I didn't think Hertzler was in any danger at all.
2: Mm-hmm.
5: I thought the worst possible thing that could happen as far as him goes at the club would have been a summer review, and they might have decided to to.
0: There still will be a summer review. There is.
5: Oh yeah, but that might have meant him possibly leaving. But I didn't see anything coming out soon. The Palace match is a hard one because there's two factors going on there. So you've got emotion, and yeah. I think I was definitely overtaken by emotion on that match.
0: Oh, you were.
5: It always is.
2: listen, that day, I think everyone was. No matter how they expressed it, everyone was.
0: I mean, just to rewind it a little bit, I mean, it was the same the week before at the Everton game when we conceded a last-minute equaliser again.
5: No. The Palace game was the worst performance of the season.
2: It was a terrible performance in its own right.
5: Distance.
2: Yeah.
5: So then there needed to be a reaction, and there was. To be fair to Hertzler and the team, there was a reaction.
2: Well, we've only lost to Arsenal since then, haven't we?
5: Yeah. And Villa.
2: Oh, sorry,
5: But Villa, we actually put in a performance to easily get a point. And yeah. I think, did they...
2: And Arsenal, we were conned out of a penalty, as PG Mole pointed out.
0: Yeah. Well, it's arguably game of the season, though, Villa game. I mean, I know we lost, but I mean, it could have been 4-4 if Danny had taken that chance at the end.
2: I think we're talking about the game up there, aren't we?
0: Yeah.
2: Oh, yeah. Oh, yeah, that was kind of a silly game. So, you know, and this is the whole point, is Bloom and Barber, they have their plan. I mean, actually, personally, I think to have got rid of Hertzler would be to actually tear up their own plan and start again. And it's also possible, bearing in mind that they already know, should the proverbial number 19 bus come along, they already know who, they have a list of his replacement. We don't know who it is. We're never going to go. And it's almost always someone left field. But as you say, the summer review, I suspect that at the moment, even if they did want to panic, the person they've got in mind isn't necessarily available. So they have to consider that. They've got to consider that as well. Mark, did you ever feel that Hertzler's days were numbered?
4: I feared for him because I thought, God, I've never heard the crowd turn like that. Where we are, where I sit with everyone, my friends, not far from you guys, we looked at each other when everyone was. I don't boo. I didn't boo.
2: No.
4: I was pissed off.
2: Yes.
4: It was Palace.
0: Apologies for that, live radio.
4: I was peed off.
2: Yes.
4: That was an understatement. Thankfully, I didn't want to say that. I didn't say the word I thought. God, I was so, so annoyed. But I didn't sing that. The North Star were chanting.
2: No.
4: And I thought, oh, hang on, really turned nasty. But it was also, Justin, you're right there. The context of that is also the previous games and that run we were on and losing in the last. Well, it felt like we lost in the last minute when they equalised the Everton game. And I thought, everything was just awful.
0: Yeah.
4: And that's what was brilliant, impressive about Hertzler. After that, he handled it beautifully. Yeah.
0: But the performances weren't great at that point as well.
2: I'm going to disagree then. That's my point. Up to the Palace game, the performances were okay, and we were stuffed against Bournemouth. We got stuffed against Fulham by VAR. Later on, we mess it up ourselves against Everton. The performances, we could have easily had another 4 or 5 points. You know, in that particular run, and that then you're more likely to take the Palace game in isolation rather than it being part of a general malaise. And let's face it, no one at the club can ever say that Palace game was acceptable.
0: I would disagree to that to a certain because the performance
2: we should have beaten Fulham.
0: The performance, the way the team has actually been performing as a whole. Over the last few weeks has been chalk and cheese to where it was at the beginning of the season leading up to that thing. I mean, there's been moments, but we've been and it has linked, I think, personally, with the return to form of Pascal Gross, because he was a slow burner as well. But the fact that he's now actually finding his feet, finding his rhythm, and finding Matoma to volley it in.
4: Well, incredible, isn't it?
0: It's like, you know,
2: Chelsea didn't learn, did they?
0: Yeah, because I just wanted. I earlier in the season, I said it on the show. I just wanted a bit more from Sue because there was a lot of underperforming players. The fact that Belabor has been really struggling, and he wasn't the only one who was really struggling.
4: Which brings me to James Milner, because when he came into that period,
0: that made a massive difference.
4: And him and Pascal Gross together, that now, so that little bit of experience, well, a lot more experience that they have, suddenly lifts the other players as well. And it's the movement of the cleverness of Pascal Gross finding space is an art. It's a work of art when you watch it from up above.
0: Well,
4: it is. It absolutely is. Righteous.
2: Dad's army we're talking about here, though, weren't we? As a central midfielder.
0: The other thing about Justin was, as well, because there was a lot of chopping and changing and playing the horses for courses, but since that point, there's been a lot more consistency in the team team selection.
1: I think so, but that goes back to the players, and we have had as Al was saying earlier about Belabor. Belabor is one. Jorginho is another. Players who have not had very good consistency, and now those two I thought were absolutely amazing against Chelsea.
0: Yeah.
1: And so even they're finding their consistency now. But it is the players previously mentioned, Milner, yeah. It's Pascal Gross. They're really starting to purr. And also when you pick up that, when you see the team selection each week now, there are no real surprises.
2: There's more stability. Yeah. I mean, what we've got, for instance, is we've got Jack Inshelwood has moved into what you arbitrarily call the number 10 role. Now, he hasn't scored too many, but dear God, he's had a lot of chances. Some he's fluffed, some have been good saves, and obviously he scored against Chelsea. And yet, and I was on the Anfield Wrap earlier this week, and they were absolutely raving about Jack Inshelwood's new role. Obviously, they only got to see it against their team, but you can see slow improvements. I don't think he's a natural four, but he's someone who knows how to learn how to undertake this new role, and I think he's. He is such an adaptable character. He is kind of, I suppose, Pascal Gross minus whatever it is, 13 years. Played at right back, played central midfield defensively, played number 10. It won't be long before he goes in goal. He is that kind of versatile player, and I don't think it's fair to say at all that Jack Hinshelwood has a best position. It's just that I think he actually does. I'm more than happy with the fact he's doing pretty well at number 10.
1: Well, he's the England under 21 left back as well,
0: and he won
2: a trophy. And more to the point, and this is something. Oh, that alarm's going off again. And more to the point, and this is something that again the absolutely flummoxed the Anfield Rep person is that he's already got at the age of 20 or 21 or whatever it is now. He's already got his UEFA B coaching badge. So, yeah, I mean, he's a fella who. Let's put it this way. He's Brighton through and through. I mean, people are talking about already now, right, is a big six club going to come in for it? Well, I don't think he'll go to Spurs somehow, but can you see a future at the Albion for Jack Hinshelwood as in a one-club man like Lewis Dunk, or do you think he's going to be enticed away by the bright lights?
1: I hope he stays for all of his career like Lewis Dunk.
2: Yeah, but I'm not asking you to get inside his mind.
1: I can see... other clubs being very interested in him.
2: Yeah,
1: he's got that thing which is that Gross has, which is right place, right time, right pass.
2: Yeah, he's got a football brain,
0: yeah.
2: Hasn't
0: yeah,
2: he?
0: Yeah, yeah. Okay, well that moves on because I mean obviously it depends on what his ambition is because you know he wants to play at the top level and he wants to play Champions League football, which he might be able to do by staying at Brighton. So we're going to come to that in a minute. But first, you're listening to the Albion Roar here on Radio Reverb 97.2 FM, online at RadioReverb.com, on DAB, and of course on our podcast. This is the Reverbathon, Alan.
2: Can I just say that you are on the radio and therefore you don't have to shout in order to get people in Kemp Town to hear you?
0: Well, I'm trying to. I know this is like soundproof glass, but a load of people in Brighton shirts have just walked past.
2: Yeah,
0: I know.
2: It's slightly disappointing. There is someone in a replica 1979 shirt outside, but he's also got Littlen with him. So, you know,
0: and I know they sit in the West Upper. So if you listen to the podcast, hello.
2: Yes, we can. We can see you. We can see. Anyway, sorry. Yes, it's the Reverbathon. So Radio Reverb. 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We've got plenty of shows on later during the day if you're listening to this live. Coming up next is the Karen Morton food and drink show. In fact, Karen, I've just seen her outside there. I did make it sound so Blue Peterish when I say that, you know, Jason the cat just disappears
0: because you are dressed like a Blue Peter presenter today.
2: I've got my Peter Burvis matching paisley shirt and tie.
4: Yeah, it is one you made earlier.
2: It is.
0: Yeah. You are missing the badge though. You just need the Blue Peter badge. Oh, I'm sure there's a place that sells them over here.
2: I feel
0: here
2: like
0: in the open
2: I feel like such an underachiever now. At 2 o'clock is John Keenan. Melita has the sounds of the South Coast. 4 o'clock.
0: Some dodgy Herbert, I heard.
2: DJ Large. Actually, I'm going to say DJ Moderately Sized Al. He's got Move On Up in an hour of Northern Soul. We've got and tomorrow we're at the Hope and Ruin in Queen's Road. So if you fancy there and having a long session, then you too can be part of a radio experience. So please, we're doing this for you, for the city of Brighton and Hove. We know culturally how wonderful this place is, so if you can help keep us going, that would be fantastic. RadioReverb.com, smash the donate button, add some noughts.
0: And Mark, of course, you know exactly how important local radio is.
4: It's essential. I mean, the community radio stations are the lifeblood of a lot of art in the city that doesn't get the exposure at the BBC, doesn't get coverage by television. There's so much going on in Brighton. And we need outlets like this to maintain some presence of the local artists and their work. It's important.
2: I'm going to upset Melita Dent now, who works for the BBC. And I'm thinking, when I listen to BBC Sussex, I'm thinking, I don't want to know about the Rotting Dean Macrame Society having their annual sausage sizzle this time. And can we move on to something a bit meatier? Sorry.
0: What's wrong with the sausages?
4: Well, that's quite meaty.
2: Well, there's nothing wrong with sausages. I just don't want to join the Rotting Dean Macrame Society.
0: Yeah. But I mean, it is essential, because it's like the way that the even local media is working now. It's not necessarily it's syndicated, and there's not many local shows being even Radio Sussex. A lot of it's coming out of Guildford.
2: Well, you look at what's happening with commercial radio. Is that where it was local? We used to have for years. We had Southern Sound, which became Southern FM, were operating out of its studio in Port Slade. Very much a commercial radio station, very much covered all of Sussex. That went by the wayside because somewhere down the line, the Ofcom or the Home Office decided that local radio, local inadvertent commas, radio stations no longer needed to broadcast only local material.
0: Yeah.
2: And it's 7 hours per week. That's all their obligation is to broadcast. So, and also, as you're saying, it's syndicated. There's all these various Absolute Radio. DAB has come in, but you've got Absolute Radio and you've got Virgin and all these various regional ones where it's basically the same show with the occasional news items. Yeah. At the top of the hour. That's the only thing that makes it regional. That, for me, I mean, and also, as you're saying, BBC Sussex, BBC Surrey, with all due respect, someone who's in Eastbourne does not find news in Staines or Richmond particularly local. Okay. Whereas we've got Radio Reverb.
0: The
2: sound of your city. We're here for Brighton and Hove. The fact the transmitter is actually a little bit more powerful, and I know you can pick up an Arundel on a good day, is not the point. This is a radio station by local people, for local people, and community-wise, which, and let's face it, Brighton is a city that is very community-based. Wherever it is you're dotted through, this is what we like to represent.
0: And here's the bit where I'm going to completely contradict you by saying, and of course, anyone else who's listened to the show worldwide, so all of our people who listen in Australia, in America, across the stateside seagulls, the Dutch seagulls, you can all donate too.
2: Yeah.
0: Your money's as good as anybody else's. I was going to go full Bob Geldof then.
4: I thought you were going to go to Dancing in the Streets then. America.
2: Well, I was just thinking, Doesn't Donald Trump stop all the banking?
4: Well, it's so great being here, you know. It's a beautiful thing. It's the biggest, most beautiful radio station in the whole world. I love this. I love Radio Reverb. Doing it bigly every time. It's so great. Especially you, Al. You were bigly, but that's bigly now. That's a bigly.
2: That's the end. That's the end of the Albion Roar, then, isn't it?
0: Which is a very nice segue, Mark, because also, like as you mentioned, the Treason Show so is on. The Treason Show is so great.
4: Thank you.
0: But it's also on, you mentioned, at the Wagner Hall.
4: 8th and 9th of May, and on the 29th of May at Rope Tackle as well. So you can get your tickets either through the Fringe or through our own box office, where you pay less booking charges. Just drop that in. Treasonshow.co.uk. You can get all the dates and info there.
2: Can I just point out that actually did go to the most recent Treason Show at the Rope Tackle. It was fantastic. So if you do want to giggle, and like I say, the ticket prices are far from larcenous. It's a fabulous show. It's a lovely evening out. So do go and pop along and support. But again, another Brighton institution. Yeah. How many years now?
4: 26.
2: Good grief.
0: Would you like to know what AI has to say about you?
4: Oh no.
2: God, no.
4: I don't think I want to hear this.
0: it's basically, I was messing around with it because it's like, it was there and I was bored. It says, now then, if you're a fan of sharp satire, glorious silliness, and ooh, things that are crazy go gloriously off the white rails, you'll know this guest very well. Mark Brosnan!
2: Well, I'll tell you what, in that case, I was about to say, AI has a long way to go then, doesn't it? Was it AI or was it Al? Yeah.
0: We did that joke. Trying
2: we did. We had to do a station ident earlier this week, and actually AD wrote, or he got AI to write about the Albion Roar. Thankfully, it's unbroadcastable.
0: Very good. It got the fact that I broadcast from my shed very well.
2: No. It got the fact that I broadcast from my shed and I don't have a shed.
0: But you do have a pet spider.
2: Yes. But, yeah. This is how bizarre. It's not artificial intelligence. It's alternate intelligence.
0: Okay. Now, Mark, earlier I was talking about getting our Dutch seagulls to contribute.
4: And, yes.
0: We're talking to you, Werner. what continent is Holland on? I can't quite remember.
4: Oh, is it Europe, by any chance?
0: It is.
4: Is it Europe?
0: I think it is. It might be. Didn't I see you in Amsterdam?
4: Oh, probably. Yeah. I've been everywhere,
2: yeah,
4: man.
2: Yeah, you saw him, but he couldn't see a thing. Yeah.
0: Would you like to go again?
4: I don't remember it, actually. Oh, yeah. Of course. Well,
0: so, because this is very much on the cards again at the moment, which it didn't look like, again, at the time of the Palace game there, Justin. It looked like, we were looking down rather than up for a bit. But this late surge, and we had this late surge last season as well, actually. And the season actually probably finished a little bit too soon for us last season, but the push is on.
5: Yeah, there was a push in the first part of the season, wasn't there? And we started singing Europe again, Ole Ole, and then spent about a month and a half not winning a game. So I did notice that chant came back at the end of the Chelsea match. But yeah, I'm still on sort of the journey at the moment. I'm trying not to contemplate it, because there are about seven or eight sides going for those sixth, seventh place, yeah, European positions, and it is mind-blowingly competitive. So, but yeah, it could be very close indeed, yeah, couldn't it? If we can keep ourselves.
2: Well, the thing is, the centre, because the middle of the table is so concentrated, it's actually one you can't necessarily call. When we got into Europe before, we could see stage by stage by stage. I mean, it's not as though we won a lot of the games. And obviously, there was that lovely Peter Drury comment of when, was it McAllister scored the 93rd minute penalty or something like that? And the sound you can hear now is 10,000 seagulls planning European. Loved it. You could see us going for it, but it's so concertina that, yeah, we're sixth at the moment. Brilliant. Yeah. We could still finish 10th or 11th. And it's the nature of that particular finish that's upset so people.
0: 4 points separates sixth from 12th.
2: But the point is, it's in our hands.
5: Yeah.
4: Well, I've given up trying to work out the permutations, because there's so many variations.
2: Yes.
4: I just think, right, I'm just going to see what we do, see what games you win, and then I will say it as a cliche, but it's true, managers get to the end of the season and then see where you are. That's
0: well,
4: what we've got to
0: do. We need Villa to finish fifth and to win the Europa League. So.
2: Yes, that's the only way that we're going to get into the Champions League if we finish sixth.
4: I don't see that being... It's too... It's so many odds against that.
2: Oh, it's yeah, but I wouldn't bet on
0: that. Yeah, I mean, but people were saying that, you know, the squad's going to be like not big enough, and this and that. These people have seem to have forgotten that Spurs were in the Champions League this season.
4: And they won a European trophy
2: last season. Yeah. So go figure. Yeah.
4: That would be hilarious.
0: And Nottingham Forest, who could actually finish 17th. Could also win the Europa League.
4: Well, and aren't they up against Villa at the moment?
0: Yeah, so they are. Forest are 1-0 up after the first leg.
4: You wouldn't put it past them. They've got it right now, and their new manager, he's one of the good ones, and you can see them doing it.
2: Well, this is it, and it's also the point of, you're quite right, give up on the permutations, let's just see what happens. The only thing I would say is, because it's in our own hands, what we don't have for the rest of the season is any six-pointers. Anyone else that we're playing can't touch us. They're not going to overtake us. Then we're not going to overtake them.
4: Yeah, the pressure's off in that respect.
2: In that sense, it's off. I mean, it would be good if we, for instance, played Bournemouth or Brentford, because you think, well, okay, if we win, they can't. Or even if they draw,
0: Everton do have a few of those, and they're playing against a lot of teams that are fighting for their lives.
2: Therein lies the point, isn't it? All the while, there's these six pointers, and they're playing each other. That, in theory, should benefit us.
0: Yeah, I mean, they've got to play Man City. Man City, you've got to win if they've got an ambition to win the league. You know, Everton have got to play Spurs. They've got to play.
2: We have worse run in. We could have had a worse run in. Let's put it that way.
4: Oh, and our buddies on the last game of the season. I don't mind that.
0: Yeah. That's Manchester United. For those who don't know.
4: No, we beat them.
2: No, it's kind of scary, and I think that we will be getting ahead of ourselves, and we're setting ourselves up for disappointment if we then quote dare to dream. The end of the day, until such time as we know what's going to happen, there's no point in doing it, because one, this is Brighton, two, this is sodding football.
4: If I may add to that, I don't know if you really think the same thing, but there's always freak results towards the end of a season.
2: Yeah,
4: always. Yeah. That you just don't see coming. The bottom team will suddenly, they're relegated,
2: Spurs
4: they're gone,
2: win a game,
4: and they suddenly beat the champions. You know, it can happen in any game.
0: Didn't Alex Ferguson lose his last game as Man United manager, 5-4 to West Brom?
2: I'll take your word for it.
4: That's
2: no
4: the
2: one
4: kind
2: knows
4: of freak results
2: cares.
4: I'm talking about. Yeah. That's what happens at the end of the season, especially in the Premier League, where you find some teams suddenly out of nowhere produce a performance, or the other team have been out on their end of season booze up.
2: Yes.
4: Something happens.
2: Well, because Wolves are already down, aren't they? So does that mean that either they're on the beach or they then start playing without freedom? With freedom.
0: The shackles are off.
2: That kind of thing. I mean, could you ever call it, Justin?
5: Yeah, I think it's a conundrum. And I have thought about that Wolves one because, particularly because of the reverse fixture when we played at Molineux, and they actually looked pretty good.
2: Yes.
5: And without any pressure at all, I'm just hoping that because of they have been relegated, and I'm just hoping it goes the other way. And rather than this playing without freedom,
2: or playing with freedom, rather
5: playing with freedom, yeah. they're playing with their minds elsewhere, and they don't really care. There is this interesting thing people have been talking about around the World Cup and players going to the World Cup. We saw it with Diego Gomez.
2: Play within themselves, yeah.
5: They seem to be pulling out of tackles, maybe. They're not putting that extra 5-10% in.
0: I didn't see that from Diego.
5: No, I'm talking about when he was injured.
2: Right. And he just landed awkwardly, didn't he? Yes. And
5: was a reaction to... I might not be going to the World Cup.
2: Yeah,
5: that wasn't.
2: He's a cautionary tale to all those who do want to go to the World Cup. Yeah, I get that totally. I haven't noticed it with any of the Brighton players so far, thankfully.
5: No, I haven't either.
2: I mean, if anything else, Chelsea were just... Well, any time they did get close to a Brighton player, they just started behaving petulantly. You know, sort of like the little after pass digs, that kind of thing. That's all they did.
5: I'd have to check with the Wolves midfield. They've got two Brazilian players. Whether either of those two are off to the World Cup, I'm not sure. But it'd be nice if they put their feet up and themselves.
2: Hang on, when you say feet up, do you mean as in down their thighs?
0: I don't think Wolves have got any players that speak Portuguese. I don't know what you're talking about, but
2: yeah.
4: Yeah, you've got a point about that. Whether they are hard, even if it's subconscious, I don't think a player would deliberately think that. I mean, if they did, they'd be told off if they were showing that. However, subconsciously, it's like anything in a performance-related environment, which showbiz, acting, performing on stage, is not dissimilar. You've got a crowd, you've got a performance to create, whether it be on a pitch or on a stage. Yeah, and subconsciously, it's amazing what your subconscious does to you when you're in a performance environment, and you can't help it. It is human nature. Subconsciously, something will happen. But little things like big things like the challenge early in the Chelsea game when Pascal Gross went into Cucurella, which got the crowd going.
2: Yes.
4: And you could see the team go, yeah, come on, we're here we go.
2: Absolutely. Well, to be fair, that particular day, Pascal Gross wanted to fight the entire Chelsea team.
0: Yeah, I mean, Moises didn't get away with it, did
2: no,
0: he?
2: No, Moises isn't exactly a shrinking flower. This is a side of Pascal Gross, and we were talking about this, about his qualities earlier, but this is a side of Pascal Gross I don't recall seeing before, Justin.
5: No, I think it is... I agree with you, and I think it's his seniority within the group, and he wanted to annoy them and upset them and have a word in their ears, and he certainly did that. What I really enjoyed was there was a moment in the second half where there was a corner, and Caicedo was marking Baleba, and they literally had a wrestling match.
2: Brilliant.
5: And the club have reacted to that this week, and they got an MMA fighter in.
1: to talk about the physical side and go over some training techniques with the team. But they were having a wrestling match, and it was one of those things where the referee looked at it and it was 50-50.
2: Yeah.
1: So how can you blow the whistle when they're both wrestling? They're equally...
2: Well, the thing is, you can't give them... Well, you can give them a yellow or red card, but you can't say change it. So if it's a corner, you can't sanction... You can't change the decision until such times the corner is taken. So you can't just say, OK, well, you just think I say they flattened Belieber, therefore it should be a penalty. You can't do that until the corner is taken. So, yeah, I mean, I'm looking forward to seeing a kind of a wrestling ring being set up in the penalty area with someone jumping off the ropes, splatting in them, and, you know... And let's face it, we know, and I'm calling this, we know they're actors.
0: Yeah. Well, and there's a lot of DJs out there as well. And we just had a donation from one, actually.
2: Have we? Do tell.
0: Our good friend Kathy Caton.
2: The award-winning Kathy Caton MBE.
0: Yes, her of Brighton Gin fame.
2: And once of this parish out in Brighton, which used to precede the Albion Roar. What's she done then?
0: She has donated to the Reverbathon, and you can too. How do you do that, Al?
2: Fantastic. Well, following Dame Cathy's footsteps, by heading to the Radio Reverb website, hit the donate button, and put in as much as you dare. As much as you... You've just been paid, so you're fine. Just sort of, you know, don't have that extra glass of banana daiquiri. Just make sure you oh, this is Brighton, you can have a banana daiquiri, it's fine, no one's going to bat an eyelid.
0: The extra gin and tonic with Brighton gin, of course.
2: Or you could have that as well. But yes, be more like Kathy, and go to RadioReverb.com, hit the donate button, and do help keep this wonderful radio station on air and ad-free.
0: And another thing you can do is keep the wonderful Mark Brailsford on stage. And how do you do that, Mark?
4: By going to the Fringe box office and booking your tickets for the Treason Show on the 8th and 9th of May, and also Shakespeare's Lost from the 17th to the 24th of May.
2: Oh, you sounded like one of those, what do you call it, those financial advertisements.
4: Where just the conditions apply.
2: You've done a voiceover for them, surely.
4: I used to do adverts for the Treason Show on the radio.
0: And you corpsed them on your last television.
4: What?
0: You did.
2: Which one was that one?
0: And they kept it. Was it Compare the Market? I can't remember.
4: It was a certain robot-related insurance.
2: Yes, I remember, yes.
4: Other insurance companies are available.
2: It's only because the robot was more human.
4: Well, they had the live guy there doing it through a microphone, so it wasn't even dubbed afterwards. He was live in the environment. I couldn't see him, so it was as if the robot was actually talking. And I love the fact they kept that in. There was one quick anecdote. There was another advert I did for a certain soft sweet manufacturer.
2: Well, you can say it. This isn't the BBC, okay, mate.
4: Well, it's Haribo, right? And it's a Haribo advert. And the story is, I'm
0: a
4: dad.
0: That's not a soft sweet. That's a, like, ah,
4: all right. A dentist visit suite,
2: yes,
4: but allegedly, and I basically had to fall out of shot because I was running around, and it's about the kids saying behave yourselves to the dad,
2: yeah,
4: and I'm meant to be tripped up and go flying and land on this crash mat out, yeah, of shot, and then the health and safety of it was a little bit dubious, and the mat wasn't secured and it slipped and I missed the mat and landed on the concrete.
2: Ooh.
4: And you could hear it, I go, oh. As I land in great pain, and that's the shot they use.
2: Fantastic.
0: Right, we're just about coming to the end of the hour here, so...
2: Listen, thank you to everyone who's already donated. Thank you to everyone who, on the back of this, is donating. 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
0: And don't forget, we do know that a lot of you aren't listening live today, and you're actually in Newcastle, where we all want to be. 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That big button's not going anywhere soon.
2: Every day is a Reverbathon day.
0: 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So thank you so much to Justin Brednell. Thank you to Mark Brailsford. Thank you to Alan Wares. I've been A.D. Packham. 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
2: Thank you very much to everyone, including North Stand Chat, who's donated.
0: And that is it, and we will see you all again next week. 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
1: 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And can you make a donation to Radio Reverb, please? So we are aiming to get £2,000 in over the course of this weekend. Al, can you hop onto that mic, please? And tell us how much you raised during the Albion Roar.
2: Certainly can. We haven't got our final total yet, but we are at £245 plus. And Mark Brailsford, who just heard on the Albion Roar there, he has kindly said he was going to donate. So let's see what he's got. So we're in the high 200s.
1: Okay, so we're taking up to a total of
2: right. So if for my mental arithmetic, we are just shy of £800 on the Reverbathon this year. So whilst Karen's on air, please do keep donating. Let's see if we can take this comfortably into four figures by the time she has finished broadcasting.
1: Okay, so what we've got now, we've got Karen Morton in the area coming up with the food and drink show. 2 o'clock, we've got John Keenan going live. I'm back for my sins, doing a bunch of bangers from the South Coast. I'm playing dance music
2: bangers.
1: From the South Coast, going down to sort of Worthing and Littlehampton way, yeah? Al, you are back with Move On Up. That's at 4 o'clock. Karen Kemp is on at 5, and then tomorrow we are live at the Hope and Ruin. I'm back then like a rash at noon with a chilled dub brunch, and then 1 o'clock to 3 o'clock we've got Mark Johnson with Slipstream, we've got Pete Jones coming up at 3 o'clock, then at 5 o'clock Clive Crask with Chili Beat Science, 6 o'clock Richard Sheldrake with the Modern Rock Show, and Paul Wilson 7 o'clock until we all fall over at the Hope and Ruin. 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
3: My goodness, it's all going on, isn't it? Hello, and many thanks to Alan and the Albion Roar team there. A busy, busy show. And Melita did all of that without even breathing. How did she manage? I have no idea whatsoever. So it is, it's all happening. It's Reverbathon. I'm Karen Morton. Charlotte Hastings is going to be joining me in just a moment. And we've also got a couple of gorgeous guests for you. Quite a coup actually. A bit of a celebrity is going to be in the station with the most heartwarming link. But all will be revealed. So we're raising money today for our wonderful community radio station. And you know what? We can't be on air if we don't have money. So it would be just fabulous if you could donate, as Melita had said. And it would be smashing to hear from you. So while we're getting our guests settled in the studio, and while we let you go online to RadioReverb.com to place your donation, it would be incredible if you would. And as I've been speaking, Kathy Caton has actually pledged some money, which is fantastic. Hello, well done to you. At the Bottoms Rest, it's buzzing down there. There's all sorts of birthday celebrations that they're catering for at the pub. So thank you for kicking us off on this hour.

0: Don't you love it? It's the old ones are the good ones. Hey, Hotel California here on Radio Reverb with a very special show, one-hour show, with myself, Karen Morton, and Charlotte Hastings from the Food and Drink Show. Charlotte, it's buzzing here, isn't it?
1: I know, it's so lively on a Saturday and sunshine outside and everyone's in here. Marvellous.
0: Oh, they sure are. And there's some special pizza offers and big queues going on and all sorts of new foodie stalls that are set up for today, which is so exciting. Now, everybody, today we need your help. We're raising money for Reverbathon in order that we can fund this community radio station, which is presented and produced by volunteers, and we've got some cracking shows, as you know, because you're listening. I just want to let you know, very exciting, that as the Albion Roar came to a close, we were at 780. Since myself and Charlotte have come on, now we're not boasting or anything, but we just want to say that thanks to Kathy Kate, and Kathy took us over that we're starting off into the 800s, and we also have a donation from Martin Collins. Thank you so much. We're climbing that 800s now, but also, drum roll, very exciting, we actually have a very special donation in, and if you're like a sponsor for this hour, can you please share, Charlotte?
1: Yeah, absolutely. I'm so proud and delighted to be partnering up with Cacao Co. And I'm just going to read out what they've explained about who they are and what they do, which is so important and such an added value to our city. So support from this community radio station comes from Cacao Co., a Brighton-based collective built on community, conscious living and the transformative power of ceremonial cacao. And I can certainly vouch for that. We are proud to share certified organic,

0: Ceremonial grade Criollo cacao, sustainably sourced from cooperatives in the Sitipo region of Peru. Our mission is to cultivate a community of cacao lovers, and I'm one, promoting kinship, grounding, and a deeper connection to the earth, whilst honouring the rich cultural heritage and traditions of cacao, and making and its well-being benefits accessible to all.
1: Oh, and listen, we are advocates of it. I mean, it's so delicious. And we enjoy it on the beach, don't we, Charlotte?
0: Enjoy it on the beach, in the kitchen, in the morning, in the evening. I am a complete fan. It is really, really powerful stuff. And, you know, when you're just wanting a little lift in the morning and you don't want to have an extra coffee, which can send you a bit jittery. The thing with cacao is it does give you a lift, but it also gives you so many other minerals and vitamins and benefits whilst you know where it's come from, which is so important. So it's sort of karmic energy is also really powerful.
1: Well, I just love it when we're in your garden studio and we have a proper china cup and saucer. Oh, it's just the most delicious thing while we're preparing the show. Now, I brought up here garden kitchen, having cacao, and we have a very special guest to the Radio Reverb studio on our Reverbathon weekend. And joining us on the food and drink show as well, Charlotte, would you like to make the introductions?
0: So I'm really excited to see Andy Sturgeon, whom I haven't seen for a little while. But in the past, we've been spending a lot of time in each other's kitchens and each other's gardens. Yeah. I just wonder if you can remember where we first met, Andy.
2: Oh, gosh. Is this a trick question? You can remember, can you? Was it not in a school playground?
0: I think it was in a school playground. And I have a funny little story to share.
3: We were
0: at the Dharma School, which is no longer there, sadly. But we were, as parents, coming together to do up the garden. And one of my friends, not me, one of my friends pointed out to Andy which was a weed and which was not.
2: Oh, yes, I do remember that.
0: Can you pick up the... Yes, he's remembered this moment, and he very humbly and politely said, oh, thank you very much. And the next day, she was watching the television and watched Andy picking up one of his many... gold medals from Chelsea.
1: now there you go. Well, I mean, Andy, are weeds allowed in your garden?
2: Well, I mean, the thing about weeds is there's not really any such thing. A weed is just a plant that's in the wrong place. So
1: I agree with that.
2: I heard on a radio station, a national radio station yesterday, people deciding that bluebells were weeds.
1: And
2: which I thought was utterly bizarre. You know, they were talking about them not in a garden context, but in the woodland. Is that a weed or is that a flower? It was absolutely ridiculous. But there is, I think more and more people are understanding this now, that it's not about... I mean, even the RHS have decided you can't call things pests and diseases because some of these things are beneficial insects, and we have to actually embrace all these things, good or bad.
0: It's one system, isn't it? And everything's interrelated and has its own part. I mean, I'm not a fan of wasps, but they are important waste collectors.
2: They're cleaners, wasps. Mm. Yeah, so they're good things. And the thing about nature, if you have any sort of ecosystem, it balances itself. So you don't have just wasps. You have some wasps and bees and this and that. And so that's the thing you need to encourage. Anything and everything. And I suppose the thing is, we all get hung up about the way things look, don't we? Rather than what it means in terms of the bigger picture and the world and ecology. And so you can have, you know, a pile of sand, some stones in your garden. That's a habitat. Things live underneath it. So tidying stuff up, make it all neat. It's not the right thing to do, really.
0: No, that's such an important point about focusing on the end product of what it looks, as opposed to the whole process of a garden, of a living and sort of a big kitchen, actually, for lots of animals.
2: Yeah, it is. You're absolutely right. It's all part of that, but also the doing, isn't it? Because it's whether you're gardening or cooking or whatever it is, the doing, the sort of experience of that creativity is really important as well. Almost more important than the end product sometimes.
0: I think it really is, or at least they've got to sort of belong together. And, you know, wherever our focus goes, because I think you've got to have an idea of where you want something to go.
2: Yeah.
0: I know that you have to...
2: You don't necessarily need to get there, though, do you? You have to have a plan and a direction, but you don't have to get there.
0: Thank you so much, Andy. I'm feeling so much better about my life now.
1: when anybody comes, you know, to my garden and they say, because I'm in Poets Corner, so it's sort of like a courtyard style, you know, with beds and whatever. They said, and what is your theme? And I kind of look at them because it's really, well, what has taken my fancy at some point? I just bought it and I put it in and, you know, it's kind of like, yeah, it's a garden theme is kind of what I go for. So, do you know that? I'm sure you've seen many of those, Andy. Yeah. Now, I mean, you are such a specialist with garden themes and you've got your books out and, you know, so many people follow you in getting top, it's, I think, inspiration, you know, like we can look at the garden creations that you have and I don't imagine for 1 minute that I can create that, but you inspire me. It could be a colour, it could be a plant, it could be just a twist of something that I think, ah, you know, and somehow or other that picture to me just says I can have a little bit of that. So thinking of people in Brighton and Hove, Andy, you know, that maybe have courtyards or small gardens, and thinking of this time of year, what little, if there was three tips you would give them for bringing joy to their garden, what would that be?
2: Well, as it happens, I've been around a few open houses this morning, so I've actually been in quite a few small Brighton gardens and nosed around and spoken to the owners. And one of the things I've just noticed is right in the middle of town, six-storey Victorian buildings all around, and yet a garden, small garden that feels incredibly private. And it was all because of the careful positioning of certain things. They happened to have bamboo along the back fence, but it hid from where you were sat down. That hid six stories of building right behind it. And then a pergola the one lady had, and that means you can't look down. Because when we're in a city, everyone's overlooking, you're looking down into people's gardens. So if you have a roof, a pergola or something with climbing plants, you feel private. So it's a sense of privacy. And I think that's really easy to achieve, even with just one or two well-positioned plants.
1: Oh, yeah, and you know, that's exactly right, isn't it? Just bringing in that little bit of privacy. And, you know, it's also nice if you're passing by in a bus or whatever, isn't it? You look over the walls and you see just some loveliness that people, you know, have created in their gardens, which is so nice.
2: And the other thing, I think, when you're talking about what style is your garden, the thing is, gardens are an expression of personality in a way, aren't they?
1: That's me, eclectic, yeah. Mix.
2: And, you know, you're not trying to win awards for design. It's not about that. It's about the enjoyment that you get from it, isn't it? And so whether you... I've seen some weird and wonderful gardens in Brighton, and they're some of the best gardens I've ever seen, you know, because they are just these idiosyncratic designs. So I think the point about gardens, particularly a small garden, you know, anything goes, just do it. And if it doesn't work, it doesn't work. You know, you try something else and revamp it. Mm-hmm. But another thing about small gardens is if you put lots of little things in, it can feel very cluttered. But if you put a few big things in, whether it's big pots or big furniture, whatever it is, it feels much bigger space. So it's kind of contradictory to what you might think. But the one thing I don't like is clutter. So,
1: oh, yeah. Okay. Well, I threw out some pots there this week, so that's quite good. Yeah. Thinking about edibles, and for Charlotte and I mean, we were foraging in her garden, including nettles. I got badly stung a week ago making nettle soup. But, you know, again, in our gardens and urban situations, thinking about the weather and trying to be sustainable, what, you know, if we were to have a few edibles in there, what would you recommend that we put in to our gardens?
2: Well, when you haven't got much space, I tend to focus on, well, herbs important. Mm-hmm. So, and I always think about the easy ones, not the ones that you necessarily have to sow from seed all the time, although you can do that, you know, even in a window box. But I tend to focus on things like rosemary and thyme, oregano, that you can just grab and they're just there and they don't need any work at all. But they also like our sort of warmer city environment. Tomatoes are great because, again, it's a bit warmer in Brighton. You've got a south-facing wall or something, then they don't take up much space. You know, the vine tomatoes, the taller ones. And you get quite a lot of produce for the amount of room. I think it's harder with stuff like potatoes because they take a bit more room. You know, even carrots and root vegetables and stuff all need a bit more. But I also like some of the salad stuff, so growing things like radishes and lettuce and cut-and-come-again stuff where it's just constant going. But also you can plant things in between ornamentals. So if you've got a small garden, it doesn't normally make sense, unless you're obsessed with vegetables, to turn the whole thing over to edibles, to integrate it with other things.
1: Yeah,
0: I think it is about that integration, so that it is a living place.
2: Yeah.
0: It's another living room in a way.
2: Well, also because if you integrate things like that, you don't have monocultures, it fights pests and disease more. You know, you get beneficial insects that eat the bad guys and all the rest of it, because you've got lots of biodiversity. So that's important.
0: And it is also that idea that not everything has to have a purpose, that it all belongs together.
2: Yeah.
0: Whether it's, you know, so it's all one system that you're creating. I've got a little lad who finds eating very difficult. There's lots of food he doesn't like, but because he's able to come into the garden with me and pick some carrots out of the ground, he just loves it, and he'll take those in and we'll spend ages washing them, thank goodness for this wonderful sunshine, and have a little chat whilst we're washing them, and then he's been completely happy to throw loads of things into the pot that he's seen this hickledy-pickledy garden. And it just makes sense. And I think that's what's really important, a garden that makes sense to you.
1: It's all those connections, isn't it? Mm. And it's lovely. And a sense of calm as well, too, as well as joy. So you're listening to the very special edition of the Food and Drink Show here on Radio Reverb 97.2 FM. We do hope that you're going to check in online and give us a donation, because it's Reverbathon.
0: Give us some money.
1: You know, just even a small amount to show your appreciation for a radio station that produces some of the finest radio shows that you will hear, covering all sorts of topics, and run by volunteers to service the community, which is so great. 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We are over £850 now, which is fantastic. Please, if you can increase that in the next hour while Charlotte and I are on, we would be really thrilled. Now, Andy, speaking of Radio Reverb, you have you've got a special connection to this radio station. Could you tell us all more?
2: Well, my late partner, Sarah, the mother of my three wonderful kids, she passed away in 2009. And I guess it was probably in that year, and maybe a little bit earlier than that, she did a radio show on Radio Reverb.
1: Gosh.
2: And I still have recordings of it, actually.
1: Oh, Andy, have you?
2: Yeah.
1: And what was her show like? What was she doing?
2: Well, it was chatting with Joe. I forget her surname.
0: Oh, yes.
2: It comes
0: Joe,
2: to me.
0: Who reads the news on BBC Sussex.
1: Ah, right.
0: They partnered up through groups of people who knew each other

0: exciting coming into the studio and something set up, but it is also really relaxed and telling real stories about real people. Yeah. That is just fascinating, and she was great at doing that. She was really good at pulling out a story from people as she met them.
1: Yeah, she had a sort of journalistic skill, I suppose, which was all part of it, isn't it? Where you, I don't need to tell you that.
2: Oh, well, that was very special. Yeah. And how lovely that, you know, that you've been able to join us today. And I'm sure that, you know, her, the essence of her is here, rooting for Radio Reverb and the Reverbathon, and delighted that you're here, actually.
1: Yeah, it's great to be here. Thank you.
2: To tell us this story. So, you know, it is lovely if you can donate anything at all that you can, even come down to the open market and see us. Sorry about the fire alarm going off. We've got a new pizza maker across the way from us, and they're setting off the fire alarm every now and again. So don't worry about it.
1: Which everybody's ignored. Wait, by the way, not one person has moved.
2: No, we're all here. So we do have another donation.
1: Yeah.
2: Oh, isn't this great? From Stephen Lewis. Stephen, thank you so much for your donation that you have brought in, and we're very, very grateful to you. Thank you for that. We're very grateful to also companies as well that sponsor us throughout the year, because it's constantly Reverbathon. We rely on sponsorships and donations. And if you're a business, you would like to sponsor a show, like the Food and Drink Show is normally sponsored as well. And we are currently, Casa Don Carlos is our very generous sponsor, the wonderful Spanish tapa restaurant down the lanes. And we want to give a big shout out to this particular special show sponsor, Charlotte.
0: Cacao Co, who are based in Brighton, in Dew Street. 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
2: Oh, it's so fantastic. So please, if you would, log in online, give us a donation, and we will put it to good use at keeping this radio station on air. You're with myself, Karen Morton, and Charlotte Hastings on this special food and drink show here in Radio Reverb. And a very big thank you to Andy Sturgeon, who is our guest in the studio today, helping us with this fundraising appeal.

0: Well, a little cutie there. I mean, it isn't it just lovely? And, you know, I was actually up in London on Monday at the Tate Modern, and I was seeing the Tracy Emin show. And it's very moving, actually, all her canvases, the story that she tells about her life. You know, she uses herself and her body as a subject matter. But I enjoyed having my packed lunch. I was sitting outside in the sunshine, and there was this guitarist and singer, fabulous guy. And I know he's in London, but I'm sending good vibes his way to say thank you. But he was playing all Beatles numbers and he was brilliant. And I was enjoying it in the sunshine. You know, it was just great. So you're listening to Radio Reverb. We are celebrating Reverbathon. It's our fundraising weekend. And this fundraising is so important because it helps keep us on air and ad free. Now, we are very excited to say that we're now over £920. Wouldn't it be fantastic in the next 15 minutes? Do you think we could take that up to 950? Could you help us? Please go online at radioreverb.com and give a little. It would be great. Or come down to us at the open market. We actually have a collection box here as well. So Charlotte Hastings is here with me, of course, in the studio, my partner in crime. And we've got another guest. Tell us.
1: I know. I've got a very magical guest. Sabrina, also known as Miss Mushroom. I met when we were running market stalls together. So I was helping out Cacao Co. And on the other side, very handily, was this rather wonderful character, Sabrina, who has created one of my favourite things in the world, a very special truffle. Can you tell us a bit more about who you are and your what you've got in your box?
2: Hello. Well, Miss Mushroom is my alias, I suppose. Medicinal mushrooms are a passion of mine that my biology tutor years and years ago planted the seed of mycology. He said, if you're going to go into any of the sciences, make it mycology. And then that got me really interested in it. And then I've been supplementing with medicinal mushrooms for some time. And I thought, I need to make this better. I need to make it tastier, more enjoyable, more fun, more accessible.
1: You've certainly achieved that. They are really, really delicious. And they made a really special present for my husband's 60th. This year, which was really lovely. But it was also your approach, you know, is a very community-minded and generous approach, which I think you can taste in there. Is there anything you'd like to tell me a bit more about how mushrooms and community sort of belong together?
2: The whole mushroom world is a fascinating community.
1: Yeah.
2: But no, what this is doing is, I mean, I'm very passionate about food in itself and the connection and how it brings people together, the story behind it and the love behind it. I'm very passionate about making things from scratch, about knowing the whole journey, the energy you put into that. It does transcend your food. The same with my chocolates. So it's not just about the medicinal mushrooms. I'm putting a lot of energy into my product and like I care about it a lot. So I'm always giving out free samples. I want people to try. I want to connect with people. I want people to share it and enjoy it. Yeah, it's a supplement, but it's also chocolate.
1: Absolutely.
0: I'm waiting for my sample here.
2: Yeah. I have a big selection.
0: So, Sandy.
3: I've already had mine.
0: Can we have a little taster while
2: yes.
0: you're talking? Because I haven't had your mushroom chocolate.
2: I have a few varieties here today. So, I make a few blends. So, my Restore, which is a really good grounding, mellowing chocolate. Mm. My Vigor, which is more energising, stamina, anti-fatigue, is helping me with my marathon training.
0: Oh, good tip.
2: Or TLC, which is good for your overall well-being. So it's got tremolin, lion's mane, cordyceps.
0: Oh, I think well-being. I'm going to go for a touch of well-being.
2: Dark milk?
0: I'm going to go choices. Dark.
2: Oh,
1: yeah. Nice vegan one. But that was, you know, what really struck me about Sabrina and her business was how it's really grown up very organically around her studying and furthering her own personal development. And then she's turned that into a business, which I found really inspiring, actually. And as we were chatting and sharing stories, and I explained it was my daughter's 30th birthday that day, and she quickly snuffled up some chocolate for me to take home. For, you know, it just really expresses who you are. Aww. About being really ready to give. And that did really inspire me to come back and, you know, wanted to hear a little bit more.
2: Oh, thank you.
0: I'm so happy to hear the rustle. That's the rustle of happiness as I'm about to open up. And it's just quite fascinating.
2: Or plastic free, you know, I'd like to point out. I'm very passionate about my packaging too, so everything I do is plastic free. Ooh, even the rustle, that's plant-based.
0: That's the rustle, yeah. Is plant-based. That's quite fascinating because you're really into sustainability, yeah. Andy, aren't you?
3: So is that packaging, is it biodegradable? Can you chuck it in the compost heap?
2: Yes.
4: Oh, amazing, yeah.
2: Most of my packaging are cardboard tubes, but a lot of people are wanting to sample and try the range without... It's quite a big commitment at first, thinking, oh, is it going to taste like mushrooms? But it doesn't.
4: No, it's delicious.
0: Honestly, it is so good. I mean, this is...
4: I've still got one in my pocket.
0: I want more.
1: I love that.
0: Andy, I mean, just bringing you in here, when we're talking about, there's something about, I mean, mushrooms, they are just so good for us, and there's so many varieties, and I love the fact that you're so inventive here. Has a mushroom ever made its way into one of your award-winning gardens?
4: Not into mine, but they have been finding their way into Chelsea Gardens. And even last year, there were at least two gardens that had things made out of mycelium. So,
0: really? Yes.
4: Including a building, some sculpture. And, you know, the idea being that you can actually grow, you can grow a building. And, I think the thing about all of this is that people have got this awareness now that things like mushrooms are way more important than we ever thought they were. And so they're being elevated in the status and the understanding of what you can do with them.
2: Their own kingdom.
1: Absolutely. And, the whole of life on Earth is predicated on the relationship between mycelium, the fungi, and the algae, and how they got together.
2: Yeah.
1: And they went, oh, hi, you can do this, I can do that. And the sort of
2: symbiosis.
1: Symbiosis. I was trying to think of it. Melvin Sheldrake describes as the, you
2: Merlin.
1: Know, the
2: di- Merlin is amazing.
1: describes as the, you know, dizzying complexity of their interconnection, which has actually resulted, as you've just said, in buildings growing, you know, of where we are today relies on that relationship.
2: Even if we colonize other planets, mushrooms are going to be very instrumental in that, because we'd grow our own building structures.
0: The mind boggles, doesn't it? All in a mushroom. And Ms. Mushroom, you very kindly said that you've actually got some packs here with you in your beautiful box. And if you're passing by, if you're listening in some headphones, and you're at the open market, and you can pledge some little coins, some donations,
2: I'm
0: for
2: happy
0: some
2: for
0: chocolates.
2: These to be donation-based.
0: So much
2: so
0: to re-
2: come
0: remember
2: try some chocolates in exchange for a donation would be amazing.
0: Well, do you know what? So that I can be greedy and have more, I'm going to place a donation. It's well worth it. They are the most... We're not just saying it. Just delicious. I cannot believe, you know, that there are... You know, you would never imagine a mushroom in there. And how long did it take you to kind of get the perfect recipe for the chocolates?
2: Between 6 months and a year and a half, depending on the truffle. But I'm always evolving, I'm always tweaking, I'm always trying to make them better. So, but the Restore one, for instance, has reishi in, which is a very strong flavour. It's a fantastic mushroom for you, but it's hard to get the balance of flavour right. So that took me about a year and a half. Because I put a lot of mushroom supplement in my truffles. They are a functional supplement, not just a delicious truffle. They're good for you.
0: Well, they certainly are. And just, you know, because I'm sure that you at home are also thinking, how do I get hold of these? Just remind us, because honestly, they're delicious. And the fact that they're good for you, it's amazing. So tell us, how can we get your mushroom chocolates?
2: Well, it's quite young, so I'm I'm a people person, I'm a community person. I'm loving exploring different markets and meeting people and connecting that way. I do have a website, and I do update that, the order page, so you can order online.
1: Which I don't. Yes. I'm not very savvy with these things, and I got it.
2: So it's kind of working, so that's good. And then on my Instagram, I often post up which markets I'm going to be at. And yeah, I'm based in Bexhill. I make them from my home. People are willing to... I post and people are always welcome. I've had customers come to my home and chat and... Yeah.
0: Well, you know, there we go. It's you know, there's something about not only producing something delicious, but the passion is about meeting people. It's the journey. It's
2: yeah.
0: It's everything about it, isn't it? About getting out to people, people coming into you, that sense of community and building a community of people who love what you do.
2: And mushrooms. Yeah. But I do believe you can say anything with chocolate. Mm. Thank you. I love you. Oh. Congratulations. You say it with chocolate.
0: Okay, so if you were to put a mushroom into the chocolate that was all about love, maybe somebody's proposing, hey? Maybe somebody's proposing. What mushroom would you choose for them?
2: This sounds like blind date now.
0: Yeah, I'm okay. Just curious.
2: I would go cordyceps personally because they're very energizing. Great for your lung function.
3: Is that what you just keep gave going. Me?
2: There was cordyceps in that one. Yeah.
1: As it happens.
0: Oh, I love it. I love it. I love it. So, we'll have to learn more, which is fantastic. Now, we're raising money, of course, for the Reverbathon for Radio Reverb. What mushroom is good for sending good vibes and prosperity and money, do you think? There's a challenge for you.
2: That's a tricky one.
1: While Sabrina's thinking, I'm just thinking about the Mexican story, like water for chocolate. And, you know, what you've really described is about the energy. And when Andy was talking about the gardens, it's about what you put into them.
2: Yeah.
1: That creates the meaning, really.
2: Yeah, for sure.
0: Well, it is. And you know, you were saying that you put a lot of love and a lot of energy in there. So well done you. And it's fantastic. We're loving these beautiful mushroom chocolates. And it's missmushroom.co.uk. If you go online and you can order. I'm so glad that you've got the QR code here in front of this beautiful bag. And all the packaging as well is sustainable, as Andy said. So it's amazing. Now, I'm going to just give you a rundown of some of the shows yet to come. We are over, we're £920. We're hoping in the next half an hour to get to £950 at the very least, unless there's somebody like mega rich here in Brighton and Hove that can go, I'm going to really get this this rocking here. But coming up after Charlotte and myself and the Food and Drink Show, the special one for today, we've got John Keenan on at 2 o'clock. Melita Dennett is back on with some cracking sounds of the South Coast. She is really a bit of an expert on bands that are local. And Alan Ware, our lovely Alan Ware, is with his Move On Up show, a special edition at 4 o'clock. Kieran Kemp, oh, she's great, is on at 5. So lots of shows helping us to raise money, brought to you specially for the day. Now we're carrying on tomorrow. It's a weekend of love for Reverbathon here at Radio Reverb, and it's going to be live at the Hope and Ruin. So if you fancy having a little bevy at the Hope and Ruin and some great music, Melita, we're starting at 12 noon, running through to 1. It's Melita Dennett with Chilled Dub Brunch. And from 1 o'clock, we've got More Eating and Drinking with Mark Johnson and Slipstream. Pete Jones is on between 3 and 5 o'clock, so that's going to be a bumper show. Between 5 and 6, it's Clive Crask and the Chili Beat Signs. Always love coming on a show after the Chili Beats. And at 6 o'clock, it's Richard Sheldrake Modern Rock Show. And finishing off Reverbathon between 7 and 9 o'clock will be Paul Wilson and Ears Wide Open. Some of the best DJs in town for you, all here helping to raise money for Radio Reverb Community Radio Station. Do check us out online. That's how you donate. Lots of ways to do that. So it's radioreverb.com. We're going to have another little tune and then we'll hear from our guests.

0: the Black Eyed Peas on the Food and Drink Show here on Radio Reverb. And where is the love? It's a nice little song, isn't it, for a sunny afternoon. We're raising money, of course, for Radio Reverb here today. And Cathy Caton, thank you so much. Cathy Caton, OBE, Brighton Gin, Bottoms Rest, and of course, BBC. So Cathy, thank you for, you know, those little drop-in donations that you have been making. And also for the beautiful texts that you send saying, great show, Karen and co. What fascinating chat. We chose the best today, didn't we? So happy to donate to Reverb, the station that launched 1,000 careers and as many lifelong friendships. All power to Reverb. Absolutely. And of course, Cathy goes way back and one of the top shows out in Brighton that really helped to kind of launch her broadcasting career as well too. So thank you, Cathy. And a big shout out to everybody at the Bottoms Rest. A big shout out to one of our key sponsors today, please, Charlotte.
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0: Oh, and we know it's totally delicious, don't we? We know. Now, something while we were listening to the Black Eyed Peas, and, you know, Andy Sturgeon are one of our guests here in the studio today, and we've got Missy Mushroom. I was sort of keen to know a little bit more about the health qualities, weren't you, Andy?
2: Yeah, because I'm interested to know, you know, the health qualities through it being a supplement, but also how often you would recommend that people take this thing. I mean, what's it? And then the other thing is, we always hear in the news, like, one day something's good for you, a glass of wine's good for you, one day it's bad the next. It's the same with chocolate, isn't it? Is chocolate good for you as well?
3: Chocolate's good for you. Everything in moderation.
2: So
3: at
2: how many mushrooms then? How often do you recommend?
3: I created it to be a supplement as well. So in each truffle, there's almost a gram's worth of the mushrooms, which if you're microdosing in the form of capsules, it's almost two capsules worth, which is a really good baseline dose to reap the benefits over, like, a gradual use over time.
2: As a daily supplement?
3: Then one, if you're using the chocolate as a daily supplement, one or two truffles a day is a great sort of baseline. But it's also, it can complement a supplementary regime you might already have. I use a company called Antioxy, where I source my mushrooms. They're a fantastic company. Great scientific community, everything's tested, they have a lot of information. And then we've come together, and I'm more small batch, community led, and we're figuring our way together. It's lovely.
2: So are these mushroom companies, are they sort of mushrooms growing in tunnels all over the country or something? Where are they coming from?
3: Well, it depends. They have great contacts worldwide. There are certain mushrooms that can only grow in certain climates, like chaga, for instance, cannot be farmed. It has to grow in very cold climates. So theirs is harvested in Siberia.
2: Oh, amazing.
3: But a lot of mushrooms can be farmed quite well. Yeah, and it's all, I like everything to be tested. So if I'm going to be using it, I want to make sure it's the best.
0: Well, we're very happy, aren't we, everyone, now, to help you with the testing. Any new products, you can call on Andy, Charlotte and myself. Yeah. We're very happy.
2: Yeah. Just can't get enough testing, can you?
0: I can never get enough testing. And it's just been so great, Missy Mushroom, to have you here, Sabrina. It's just great. And we hope that you're going to come again.
3: Thank
0: I think
3: you.
0: We could do more, couldn't we, on mushrooms and chocolate, Charlotte?
1: Absolutely. I think what you were saying as well about you don't need, or you don't feel like binging on these.
3: No.
1: And I think, you know, just knowing what's gone into it, and when you taste them, they are deeply satisfying. So yeah, it does kind of stop, and I think that kind of urge to have more, and knowing where it comes from just means that you're kind of getting what you need from that product, rather than keep those kind of shiny packets going back for more and more.
3: Enjoying it as a moment, like cacao.
1: Yeah, absolutely.
0: Yeah. Enjoying it as a moment. And of course, Andy, we all enjoy having a moment in our garden, don't we? It's one of the greatest things in life, isn't it?
2: Yeah, it really is. I had a very small garden in Brighton, which I was delighted with because I just didn't have any time to look after it. And I didn't really do much. You know, I landscaped it in a way that meant it was very low maintenance. And it was fine for years. And then I realised that I'd actually removed the joy of gardening from my life because I don't garden in my day job. I'm not hands-on, really, in my day job. So I've had to upsize my garden so I can get my hands back in the soil, because the just being in touch with it in that way and the joy for me of digging a hole or pruning a plant or whatever, I get so much out of it. Just being in the garden and being in nature, and there's just no supplement for it.
1: It's building that relationship, isn't it? So you're just watching something grow and listening to what it needs, and it really does kind of just take you away from the rest of life.
2: Well, you kind of get in tune with it. So I sometimes find myself just standing in the garden staring at things, but you notice if a plant's wilting or anything that's going on, and you bird and you insect, whatever it is. But just being really in touch with it is it's just so good for the soul.
0: And it really is. And you know what? It's been good for the soul having you here in the studio. Mm-hmm. Andy, we can't thank you enough. I'm going to be watching out now for your gardens at Chelsea. And if I see a mushroom, I know that it's been at Radio Reverb, has inspired you. I will take a little bit of joy in that. So, Andy Sturgeon, thank you so much for joining us here today
2: in the
0: studio. And of course, Sabrina, Missy Mushroom, we are now fans for life, aren't we, Charlotte? It's just great. So, you know, it's coming near the end of our time. We've got John Keenan, who's coming up next with some great music. And you'll be delighted to know we are at £950.
3: Yay!
0: I told you, that's our goal. Thank you so much, listeners, for helping us to get there. And please keep the donations coming so that we can keep this community radio station on air and really being at the heart of the community. So, Charlotte, it's time for us to go.
1: Oh, it's all gone so quickly, and it's just been such a delight to be here in the London Road Market with
0: Absolutely.
1: So much hustle and bustle going on, so much life and energy in here. So I do really encourage us all to kind of come into this community space and just really enjoy what's happening here.
0: Yay! Yeah. Thank you all so much. We're going out a little bit of a high with Mika and Lollipop, and we're going to let John Keenan settle in here. You got over £950. Woohoo! Thanks, everybody.

You are listening to Radio Reverb, John Keenan on Radio Reverb Live from the open market off London Road here in Brighton during Reverbathon weekend. Shouting out to all, we've just heard Karen Morton. I will be on for an hour, Karen Morton with the food and drink show. You've got me for one more hour, then Melita Dennett, Sounds of the South Coast. We are up to £950. In donations. Keep them coming. This is from Mercedes Maresca. We thank Mercedes for her donation, bringing us up to £955. Woo! Keep it coming in.

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New from Don and Rosie, Push It from the Gary Whalen School of Music Management. We thank Don, we thank Rosie, we thank Gary for their donation on this Reverbathon weekend. We are now up to £970. Keep it coming.

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We thank Ian from Hurley Burley for his donation. 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

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It's Radio Reverb's Reverbathon weekend, May the 2nd to the 3rd. What can you expect coming up after me at 1500, 3 o'clock to normal people? Melita Dennett, Sounds of the South Coast. 4 o'clock, Al Wares, Move On Up. And at 5, we have the Karen Kemp Show.

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Money's too tight to mention. We've done it. 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

Ain't nothing going on but the rent here at Radio Reverbs, Reverbathon weekend. Tomorrow, Sunday, live at the Hope and Ruin. Come down to the Hope and Ruin. 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Melita Dennett will be there with the Chilled Dub Brunch, 12 till 1. 1 till 3, Mark Johnson, Slipstream. 3 till 5, it's the Pete Jones Show. 5 till 6, Clive Krusk, Chili Beat Science. 6 till 7, Richard Sheldrake's Modern Rock Show. And from 7 till 9, Paul Wilson, Ears Wide Open. Come down to the Hope and Ruin in Brighton. 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

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This Reverbathon weekend, May the 2nd to May the 3rd. May the 2nd, we're from the open market. My show will be followed at 4, at 3. At 3 by Melita Dennett, Sounds of the South Coast. Sunday, May the 3rd, live at the Hope and Ruin Pub. 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

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Keep us going.

We thank Justin Scott for his donation. He's donated towards Tapestry Hot Sauce here on Radio Reverb. Thank you, Justin. 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

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Coming up in about 15 minutes, it's Melita Dennett. She has Sounds of the South Coast. 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

Easy money, there's nothing easy about it. Thank you very much, Tom Hastings. Keep up the brilliant work from Hastings. Thank you, Tom. You've helped us to boost our target even further. Thank you very much on this Reverbathon weekend. Cheers, Tom.

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stand by for Melita Dennett at 3 o'clock. Melita Dennett, Sounds of the South Coast. 4 o'clock, Al Ware's Move On Up. And at 5 p.m., it's the Kyron Kemp Show on Radio Reverb.

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And stand by for my colleague, Melita Dennett, who will be joining you in about 3 minutes' time. Thereabout. Until the next time, be kind to yourself and excellent to everybody else.

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I'm Alita Dennett. Playing Brighton's Club Magic and Wow, taken from their debut EP on the stereo, Loud. 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We are currently at £1,107 at the Reverbathon. Can someone take us up to £1,110? That's like three people bunging us a quid. You can do that.

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I'm Melissa Dennett. 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We're going to be winding up at the open market in a little bit, but we're still here for a while. Play now Joe Bass and Bass Kick. Sorry, Joe Dove and Bass Kick.

When the beat is kicking, get up. When the beat is kicking, get up. When the beat is kicking, get up. When the beat is kicking, get up. When the beat is kicking, when the beat is kicking, when the beat is kicking, when the beat is kicking, when the beat is kicking, when the beat is kicking.

Yeah, yeah, yeah. Brighton's Joe Dove and Bass Kicks on Radio Reverb 97.2 FM. 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Hello to Anne and Elaine and Kiara. Thank you for your donations that popped up. Taking us up to 1,120 squid. Thank you so much.

Saucy track there from Shuren by Sea. That is In Need of Someone to Dance With, Baby If You Wanna. Project to musician Archie creates as yet unreleased or made DIY at home and at Northbrook College. Thank you very much to Paolo, who is a fan of the Waves of Brighton show. Paolo, you have taken us up to £1,130. Who's going to take us up to £1,200? You know you can do it. It's that music from Brighton's Braxton with Romarin. This is No Horizons.

Massive thank you to Kathy Caton and the Brighton Gin crew. Kathy, you are nudging us closer to 1,150 squid. 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You are listening to Melita Dennett playing some chilled out sounds from the South Coast. Currently in the background, we've got Braxton and Romario and No Horizons.

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Be part of it.

So much great music coming out of Worthing. I'm Lisa Dennett, this is the Reverbathon. I'm playing a whole bunch of tracks from on that South Coast strip. There's so much great music. Producer Rob Tully Rose works under the name of Rupture Rapture. Track is Daybreak. Got an EP coming out this month? 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

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Oh, that happens to be the place you can make a donation. 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

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I'm Elisa Dennett. 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

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So much great stuff coming out of that Worthing, Lancing, Chichester, West Coast.

0: I think we all like it pumping, jumping, don't we?
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Brighton producer Calvin Black goes under the name of Rhythm Beater. 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Go on.

I'm Lisa Dennett. You're listening to the Reverbathon. Be playing you an hour of tunes from the South Coast. I'd love to say and play an hour more because I'm absolutely on a roll with this. But I've got to hand over to Al Wares for Move On Up, an hour of Northern Soul. Karen Kemp coming up after Al at 5 o'clock. I'm back live at the Hope and Ruin noon tomorrow. I'm going to be playing some chill dub vibes for your Sunday brunch. 1 o'clock, we've got Mark Johnson with Slipstream. 3 o'clock, live at the Hope and Ruin, Pete Jones Show. And the idea of this is you pop down and you bung us some quids in the pot. Why don't ya? 5 o'clock, Clive Crask with the Chilli Beat Science on Sunday at the Hope and Ruin. 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Signing you out now with Brighton's Rhythm Beater and Repentance. Thank you very much for listening. Keep it locked. We've got Owl and Move On Up coming up.

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That was Name It, You Got It from With a Straight Face, Mickey Moonshine from 1973. Before that, you heard Love Don't Go Through No Changes on Me from Sister Sledge all the way back in 1974, yeah, 52 years ago. Before that, it was I Watched You Slowly Slip Away from Howard Guyton, even longer ago, 60 years ago, 1966. And then the brilliant Strange Change by Herb Ward. It's Reverbathon here at Radio Reverb. Please do head to the radioreverb.com, hit the donate button if you like what you're hearing and want to hear some more. So here is some more.

That was the superb Ray Pollard, The Drifter, from 1965. Before that, it was The Night, Frankie Valli and the Four Seasons. Now, both those songs were superbly done by a fellow called Daryl Smith at the BBC Proms a couple of years ago. On the back of that, he's actually managed to get himself a bit of a reputation. He's on tour these days with his orchestra, the Soul Syndicate. If you get a chance to go and see him do, it's absolutely brilliant. We watch the Northern Soul Proms, and we watch it every now and again just to cheer ourselves up. His rendition of The Drifter was off the scale, but Ray Pollard's the original, absolutely superb as well. And before that, you heard It's All Up to You by The Dells from 1970. 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

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You just heard there from Marvin Gaye, "This Love-Starved Heart of Mine is Killing Me." Before that, it was Frank Wilson, a producer at Motown. His Northern classic, "Do I Love You?" Brackets, "Indeed I Do." And before that, it was "The Way You've Been Acting" by Al Kent. Now, I've got to say, those other two, the Motown ones there, Frank Wilson and Marvin Gaye, they mean something a bit special to me. They were our first two dances at our wedding, 20-odd months ago. None of you going around slow motion, slushy, wet, wet, wet stuff. No, we had some bottom-kicking Motown and plenty of Northern dancing there. It's the Reverbathon here at Radio Reverb. 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And if you do feel like sticking a zero or two on the end of that, better still.

No, it's not the Albion Roar. This is Move On Up on Radio Reverb 97.2 FM. You just heard there from the OJs all the way back in 1968, I Dig Your Act. Before that, Motown classic, The Elgins, Heaven Must Have Sent You, all the way from 1966, but a number three hit in the UK in 1971. Before that, it was Harold Melvin and the Blue Notes, led by Teddy Pendergrass, Satisfaction Guaranteed, or Take Your Love Back on Philly Records. And before that, it was 1980s Hold On To My Love by Jimmy Ruffin, a great Maurice Gibb pen song there. We've got just about to the end of this hour of Move On Up on Radio Reverb. 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Thank you very much indeed to everyone who's already done so, and thank you very much indeed to all those who are about to do so. My name's DJ Large Al, signing off. We're just going to finish with On the Brink here by Mike Vickers. And the last record you hear is Time Will Pass You by Toby Legend. Thanks very much indeed for listening, and I'll see you next time. Cheers.

Massive thanks to Large Owl for the last hour on the Reverbathon. 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

0: We opened the show with Tolerant Nation from this month's guest, Barbara. John from the band joins me now. So why did you choose Tolerant Nation to bring in today?
1: Well, firstly, thank you for having me. So Tolerant Nation was recorded, is probably, I would say, the best Barbara song on loads of different levels. The production is at its best, the lyrical content, the musicianship, probably all is because the song was recorded at Black Barn Studios, which is Paul Weller's studios. So yeah, we're kind of using amazing microphones and just getting the chance to spend a couple of days in that space. So I think that is the Barbara kind of calling card, as it were, Tolerant Nation. So yeah, that's why we picked to play it.
0: And the subject matter is interesting as well. I like the idea of the fact that, you know, yeah, we're really quite tolerant, perhaps over tolerant.
1: Yeah, you know what? I have to say that lyric is always challenging when me and Henry talk about each other's songs, because whilst everything is a collaboration musically, a lot of the time lyrically, it will just either be written by me or it'll be written by Henry. When it's Henry's sort of lyric, which it is in the case of Tolerant Nation, I would say I have very little part in the lyric side of things. Henry helps me out with my lyrics, I have to say, but with Henry, he's very dogmatic, as we say, and he doesn't need any help lyrically. So I'd say Tolerant Nation is more of a Henry sort of lyric. I agree with the sentiment of the song entirely, yeah.
0: So you and Henry, who's your brother and your bandmate, yeah. You grew up in Brighton,
1: yeah.
0: Which in itself is an unusual thing, because almost everyone you meet is from somewhere else. But what music was playing in the house when you were growing up?
1: So our dad used to actually run Subway Records in the 80s, which was down, but I think it was by the Clock Tower in Brighton. So Tony, our dad, has always had a massive vinyl collection. Saying that, it's not like he, you know, frog marched us into the living room and put on loads of these records. I think it's always been there, music. So whenever we would find out about, you know, some musical legend from yesteryear, you would ask my dad and you'd say, oh, do you know anything about this person? Because my dad was an old sort of punk, or he sort of would have a lot of short shrift for a lot of musicians that I love, like, you know, Jeff Lynne, ELO. Now in his old age, he loves Jeff Lynne, you know, you can appreciate it. But Tony was always quite a good touch point, reference point for what was, you know, he was like a little musical historian. I think growing up, I mean, to be perfectly honest, I was right at the end of the radio CD kind of age, right? The sort of mid-noughties, early noughties. So, you know, when I was young, it was still on Sunday night, you would have dreaded school the next day, but you would have the chart show, the top 40 show, and you would, the only way you could hear a song by an artist you loved was if you had the CD,

0: So not at all Barbary kind of stuff. But yeah, loads of different stuff moving on, really. Beatles, obviously. Yeah, a lot of ELO. Me and Henry played violin and piano when we were quite young, so sort of we're playing a bit of classical stuff as well. So yeah, loads of bits and bobs, but nothing, not particularly like a amazing, not like an amazingly rich education in music. Mostly just like Radio 1, right? Radio 1 and Radio 2 and CDs in the car. I mean, you absolutely, that was just the thing, right? Back in the day, you know, the amount of times you'd hear that first, like, Lily Allen album or whatever,
1: yeah,
0: becomes burnt into your brain, really.
1: So what was Tony's favourites then?
0: So Tony, you know what? So Tony loved, so he liked bands like The Damned. He went to see the Sex Pistols, I believe. He saw, you know, big Jam fan. So he saw the Jam in, like, I think it was right at the end of, he didn't see them in Brighton, I don't think, or at their last gig, but he saw them very late on, which must have been surreal for him because 40 years later, his kids are supporting Paul Weller.
1: Yeah.
0: I'm trying to think of other bands. I mean, you know what? Tony really likes a lot. Tony, I'll tell you what, he listens to Radio 6. He's a hip happening youngster. I am not up to date. Me and my brother are very much sort of Luddites in that we like to find the stuff that we like and then, you know, through CDs in charity shops or whatever. We're not big Spotify. Me and Henry don't use Spotify because it's too much stuff going on.
1: Yeah.
0: Whereas Tony is always listening to stuff. Tony has such an eclectic mix. But I think he liked bands like XTC as well, stuff like that, and he had guilty pleasures like ELO, which he probably wasn't too proud of at the time. 76, I don't think a punk is going to admit to liking the Beatles and ELO.
1: Did he say the names of bands you never heard of because that were modern and then roll his eyes when you didn't know who they were?
0: Oh, all the time. All the time. I think Tony once recently he said to me, I think there's a band called, I think they're supporting Nick Cave. And he came in and said, oh, John, you know, supporting Nick Cave, have you ever heard of a band called, I think they're called Warm Doucher, but they're pronounced Warm Douche. And I said, Tony, do you know what a douche is? And he was going, no, but the way he said Warm Doucher, it was very funny. He sort of put like a French sort of spin on it. So yeah, he really loves it. He just loves, Tony loves music. So do I. But I think Tony gets, you know, a lot of his joy in life from listening to music. And yeah. It's really, yeah, he's great. Yeah, it's really, really great.
1: Music was an important escape for you, in a way, personally. So tell me more about that.
0: We were taught violin and piano as young kids. When my mum was really keen for us to learn those two instruments, you develop a little bit of a dislike for those instruments because you're being kind of encouraged to do practices every day. But I think as an escape, you know, pop music's always a real fun escape. And it was quite funny because I remember as a kid not liking, how weird is this? Not liking there to be strings on pop songs, because to me the world of strings was the side of life that was unfun and classical music and scholarly and difficult, and pop music was fun and frivolous and when I heard, I remember hearing the strings on Britney Spears's Toxic and saying
1: it's
0: to my mum,
1: really important that
0: yeah of course, and I said to my mum, they're not real strings, are they, Mum? Because I didn't want strings to be associated with this cool, hip and happening, you know, pop star. And my mum was saying, oh, no, they'll be the best string players in London. And I was like, oh, no, pop music's being invaded by that. But that was, you know, we compartmentalise, don't we, as kids and adults. So, yeah.
1: So did Henry like the same music that you liked?
0: I think so, yes. Yeah, very much so. The first music we got into, as I said earlier, was Eminem and D12. Yeah, like, again, stuff that was really big on Radio 1 at the time. And, yeah, like, ever since then, we've really liked the same sort of stuff. And then you kind of get into the Beatles when you're a little bit older. And the Beatles is that the kind of gateway drug, the gateway band to all these different artists. Mm. And then we're slightly more separate musically now. We have different areas of music that we like, but still there's a huge crossover point. And that's why Barbara works quite well, because on the two circles of our musical taste, there's a

0: really big central overlap, so it works quite well.
1: So what does he like that you don't particularly like?
0: You know what, Henry, again, I'm not sure how mad he is on it now, but Henry really likes what I would describe as quite grey sounding 90s, early 90s, not going to say Britpop because it's not Britpop, but it's like moody, unhappy, kind of, it's grey and sort of it's rain falling down and it's, the production is not my sort of thing. And that's, I genuinely couldn't even name any bands because I don't want to criticise them, but like that was something that I've never been really into. For me, I like much more theatrical, over the top, kind of colourful, rich kind of music. So I think that's probably where we differ. Henry as well likes, Henry really likes sort of storyteller songsmiths. So people like Nick Cave and people like Leonard Cohen and Randy Newman. That's not to say I don't like them, but my favourite music is danceable pop music, right? If there are great lyrics in there, even better. But my favourite musician of all time is Jeff Lynne, and Jeff Lynne famously really struggles with lyrics. Like, lyrics were just not an important thing to him. Same with bands like ABBA. I mean, a lot of the ABBA lyrics are really great, actually, but some of them are very disposable. And I think the melody and danceability is, for me, is the most important thing.
1: Well, all the talk about ELO, that leads me to your next Brought track. And you like Jeff Lynne, it's from ELO. You said it was like a light bulb moment for you. So why this particular track?
0: Fascinatingly enough, this is actually not officially ELO. This is officially solo Jeff Lynne. So Jeff Lynne did an album in 1990 when he was at the peak of his producing powers. Tom Petty, George Harrison, Roy Orbison. He's producing all these greats, and then he just thinks, I'll just do a solo album. I think it flopped, but it's just a ridiculously feel-good, like, in a car, driving along. It's just a great, outrageously good pop song, really. And I think it's got George Harrison playing guitar on it. It's got, I think it's co-written with Tom Petty. So it's just got, for me, I mean, Traveling Wilburys, I love them. They're sort of, that's the culmination of all the music I love, and the sort of it's a really warm sounding song. It's from an album called Armchair Theatre, which is named after the old British anthology show in the, I think it was in the 50s 60s. Yeah, so it's just a great song, very catchy, and has a couple of key changes in it, and just, yeah, you just can't, just, yeah, it's got the classic Jeff Lynne production on it, and you just can't help but sort of smiling when you listen to it. So that's why I picked it.
1: This is Jeff Lynne and Every Little Thing.

0: 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And this weekend, it's also the Reverbathon. 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Be great and donate. When did you and Henry decide to work together and become Barbara?
1: So, Barbara is started in September 2020, but we had been writing music together in different with different band names for a few years before then. I remember Henry was in a band when we were much younger, and I sort of thought, I mean, it was never in my mind to I liked to sort of write songs. I had absolutely no interest in sort of. And then I remember Henry was in a band when he was very young, and it was unsatisfying in certain ways. And we were in a pub garden, and we were just chatting about it. And I just said, "Look, I'm quite interested in this, doing this now. Like, it seems mad to not do this together, right? Like, it just seems mad not to. Let's just do it." I reckon that would have been probably 10 years ago. I reckon 2016. I reckon. But then Barbara, in its sort of final form, became a thing in 2020. You just look back on those times and you just think, wow, like, you're just so naive. Yeah, probably 10 years.
0: So how did you develop the sound that you've got now?
1: Oh, God, I just don't know. Like, again, when we did music 7 or 8 years ago, it was much more ballady, Coldplay, sort of quite earnest piano ballad pop. I'm really interested in 70s culture and the 70s look. And I do not mean the cool 70s Los Angeles, Quentin Tarantino-y, Paul Thomas Anderson in Inherent Vice, Licorice Pizza kind of cool. No, not I mean 70s and a kind of Tales of the Unexpected, elbow patches on geography teachers' blazers kind of vibe. Sort of a very cozy, very manual world, whether that be film or music or just culture. People around in that time aren't going, "Cut, that's just normal life back then." But when you get to an incredibly fast-paced world in 2026, you look back on a year, you look back on stuff like that, and you sort of, what's the word? You look back on it through rose-tinted spectacles, right? You make it more beautiful than it perhaps was, and we're very aware of that. The 70s was pretty awful for millions of people in the UK, right? But we're looking at the cozy aspects of a retro-tinged sort of world, and that infused the sort of Barbara ethos and the music, and a kind of sense of just joyful naivety. And a big influence on us is Dean Friedman, and not just his music. I mean, the man is one of the nicest and most reliable people I've ever met, let alone in the music industry. As you can imagine, the music industry is a lot of kidults, I think that's the right word, moving about, me being one of them. There's a lot of people that it's a very childish profession. It's very sort of so to have someone very sort of calm and very nice as Dean Friedman, it's just like totally inspiring for how we want to put our brand out into the world, right? It's what how we want to be. We want there to be a Barbara way of dealing with people, and it might not be cool, it might not be the next hot thing, but it makes us feel good, and it makes people who come to Barbara shows or listen to Barbara music, they really feel part of a little cozy kind of gang, right? Someone recently said, "I love to come to a Barbara show because you just make friends at a Barbara show, even if you're on your own," which is like, that's the dream, right? You have a space where when you're young and you're looking at Alex Turner on stage and you're just thinking, wow, that is a cool guy, Same with people like Bowie, you look at these people and they're just so cool. But you just think, wow, like, it must be tiring to sort of, I don't know, is that an act? It must be knackering to just be that cool all the time, right? Because it's I think I'd much rather be yourself, right? And just be a bit more easygoing with it than sort of, some people live their life like it's a performance, right? Which is really interesting.
0: What was your first gig as Barbara?
1: Our first gig as Barbara was supporting the lottery winners at the Prince Albert in, I reckon, maybe spring 2021, I reckon. So probably 5 years ago. And the lottery winners have now gone on to massive things. I mean, they're a massive band. And I mean, back then when you first start, you get really nervous and, you know, classic. I've always just sort of thought, you know, maybe, I don't know, at the back of my head, I've always thought doing music, look, if I'm going to be on stage, I've probably just got to be the front man because I've got that energy. I know it sounds weird, but if I can just tap into that manic energy, being front man will be easy. And it took probably a year. Probably took 8 months or whatever to really stop getting nervous for gigs. And now it's like just second nature to be goofy on stage. But obviously, again, when you first start, you're a bit like, oh, I don't want to look like an absolute numpty on stage, just being, so you're still holding on to those old things about trying to look kind of cool. And I remember being really nervous before that gig. But yeah, it was a really good show. I mean, it was a really good show. What really struck me was that the lottery winners, and we've supported them since. And a lot of the band, we're sort of friends in the interweb, but also they've come to see Barbara gigs. They've been very supportive, very friendly. I always remember thinking they're really on it. Even when they're small, they're really on it. It's really tight. Everything about it was that you could have got that show they did and transported it and popped it in Wembley Stadium, and it wouldn't have been. And I guess you've got to do that, right? You've got to play it from day one like you are at Live Aid. You can't just quietly feel your way into it. Well, you can, but the way they did it was just like really big, really epic. And they also had like a videographer with them, which I thought was a really clever idea, because it meant that they could concentrate on not worrying about the socials and all the social media, which is such a big thing. They literally had a dedicated person.
0: So when did you start releasing music?
1: When did we start? Mm-hmm. I reckon it was, again, spring 2021, I think. Early 2021, yeah. We put out our first single ourselves, then we put our second single out with a local label, and then all of the other releases, I believe, have been self-released, I believe. Yeah, which is, again, really... Yes, it's kind of easy to do in today's age. And you get a bit more freedom, I guess. I mean, it's not to say we wouldn't love a great big label to come and get involved, but you know, it's we've just been doing it ourselves really from day one.
0: And how did those first releases go? What was the reaction you got from them?
1: They're just really, really well. We work with this our producer, you know, is a guy called Paul Steele, and he's just a genius, amazing arranger, just a lovely guy. And you know, we were played his music a long time ago by somebody in the local Brighton scene who ran a label, and he said, you'll probably really like Paul Steele's music, give this a listen. And we then contacted Paul and said, would you like to be our producer, arranger? And he'd never really done this for people before. He'd co-written with people like Mika, but he never produced someone else. And he really has a maximalist kind of Willy Wonka approach to the musical sort of soundscape. So we started working with Paul, and it went down really well. I mean, they're very Marmite, if that makes... Yeah, they're very Marmite. They're not at all... The first song is called BRB, and I remember Paul saying on the day of release, like, it's an outrageous first release for a band, but I think you've got to start off as, I don't know, it's good to start off as extreme as you can, because then you know that if people like it, they really like it. And you can drift towards the middle a little bit and make something a bit more middle of the road, but I think it's important to always... It's important to make something that is, you know, divisive, right? I'd rather people be like, wow, that is so not my cup of tea, but it's something, than, yeah, that's just a bit nothingy, really, you know.
0: Oh, no, definitely. If you're going to go for it, go big. What's the point?
1: Yeah, exactly.
0: You know, absolutely. Now, your next track is a Barbara track, and it's Father Before Me. Why did you choose to bring that today?
1: So that is our latest single that came out about a month ago. Yeah, and it's a song about how we all end up like our parents, with positive good traits and bad traits and everything in between. It features our dad on the single artwork cover, which he was very happy to be a part of.
0: It's great. I really like it. This is Barbara and Father Before Me.
2: I don't know, cause nobody tells me, not even when I stop to ask them politely.

0: You're listening to Karen Kemp on Radio Reverb, and my guest today is John from the band Barbara. And this weekend, it's also the Reverbathon. 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Be great and donate. So, how do you and your brother get on working together?
1: You know what, like, it's great, it's really great, it's also really not great. It's a, you sort of have no boundaries, right, when you're working with siblings. There's no boundaries, which is sort of the way I like to work with people. I like to be able to be honest with each other. It's a thing that I really value. Henry thinks with his head and thinks a lot with his head. That's not to say, I mean, I'm a big overthinker, but I'm much more, I want my sort of heart and my soul to feel good about something before I do it. Henry's much more pragmatic, careful, considered, thoughtful, and I'm much more, I go with my gut a bit more. So both, you know, have their positives and negatives. Working together, I decided a couple of years ago that, you know what, John, as I remember the Gene Wilder, I saw an interview with him and he said, I'm in show, I'm not in business. And I thought, yeah, that's how I'm going to put myself. I'm going to let Henry be the one that is the captain of the ship. You know, I could not do what Henry does with regards to the admin of running a band. It is headache inducing. I would get overwhelmed on day one. I could do it when Barbara was tiny and minuscule and Barbara was an Instagram page and that was it. Now we're attempting to be, you know, something of a small cottage industry. But yeah, it is quite tough to work together because a lot of the time he will want to think about something from every single angle, and my dad is very much like him.
0: I think that's why the two of you do work well together, because you're very separate, apart from the irritating bits when you do get together and you are trying to fight something out, you know.
1: When anyone ever says, John, who's your biggest inspiration? I always say, oh, it's Henry. And then they say, Henry, who is your biggest inspiration? And he says, oh, Randy Newman. So that's the sort of relationship we've got, you know.
0: You've got bandmates playing with you when you're live. So do you want to give a shout out to them?
1: Of course. So we've got three musicians that play, are in Barbara, apart from me and Henry. And they're all actually alumni of BIM. So we've got Laurie Miller on drums. We've got Jack Hosgood on bass and Dean Llewellyn as guitarist. But yeah, it's really, really great fun. And the tours are lovely. It's lovely to spend time with them. It's a very genial atmosphere on the tour bus, which is lovely.
0: I always find it difficult, but I try to avoid it, to PR friends, because it's like, no, because it's going to be the point when I do have to turn around and slap down and say, no, you're going to do this.
1: Yeah.
0: And it's never easy. I think that Neil Hannon from The Divine Comedy is a genius. I mean, I was watching him a few months back, I think it was on Jules Holland. And I was just blown away because I thought, yeah, how are they going to be now, sort of thing, you know. Yeah. So how did Barbara end up supporting the Divine Comedy on tour?
1: Totally surreal. I can't believe I've gone, how long has it been, 30 minutes without mentioning Neil Hannon, because he's probably neck and neck with Jeff Lynne is my favourite musician ever. Again, it was a great example of me and Henry combining and me saying, why don't we just email his management? They've got a greatest hits album coming out. Let's just email his management. Why not? And Henry being like, oh, no, of course not. You know, you need to go through the channels. You need to go through the right channels, blah, blah, blah, blah, blah. These things have a sort of process. And we just emailed his manager and he signed up to our mailing list. And we thought, that's strange. That's either Neil Hannon or it's a fan who has got some personal info about Neil Hannon. There's a strange email address to see, basically. We just got a lovely, lovely email from him. You know, just a really thoughtful, classic Neil Hannon email. And that just said, yeah, just wanted to let you know that I'm a fan. Let's talk more about the tour. Like, I will... You know, and we are very thankful that he definitely had to go into bat for us, because there weren't even any clips of us playing live online, I don't think, at the time. So we had to sort of play a London gig. No, it wasn't an audition, but the band came along to check us out. We were already confirmed for the tour, but not officially, like on the poster. And they just came along to check us out, just just basically to make sure that we could, you know, actually play and we weren't, or that we were in fact real people. So yeah, just the most surreal thing. And yeah, I remember just thinking, I'd like to feel the wood boards under my feet at the Brighton Dome supporting the Divine Comedy. It just happened. So it's a very surreal and rare life thing where your genuine dream comes true. And at one point he did say to me, there are other legends, you know, in the music scene. I remember getting to the venue. We are green as anything, right? We get to the venue, we pile out the van, and Jack, our bassist, has done the most gigs out of us by this time. So he just assumed the role as like, right, this is what we do. We knock on the door. We say, we're the support band. Okay. Like, we'd never been to a big venue. You know, we'd literally played little pubs and stuff. I don't even think officially we had a tour manager then. Henry was sort of the person replying to emails. But we didn't even know what a tour manager was. And we walked through, it was the Birmingham Symphonic Hall, and it's a big circular room, and you can walk through this circular walkway where you can't actually see the stage, but on the way to the stage you're going through this curved hallway. We could just hear them playing. If I remember correctly, it was something for the weekend, and it was a sound check, and it was just sounding like just like the record. And I was like, wow, this is just so crazy. Like, I couldn't believe it, because I used to be a nanny, and I remember the dad of one of the families I nannied for, he explained to me why it was worth, you know, getting a loan out to pay for this tour. It was something about investing in, it was basically saying investing in memories or something, I can't remember, but it was quite hard to argue with him. And on reflection, we probably should have been like, yes, we'll do anything, we'll do it, we'll go anywhere. But hopefully in the future, because you know what, first night, it was surreal, because we didn't even have like a card machine, I don't think, at the time. We were told, yeah, you just sold like £700 of merch. And we were just like, sorry, what? Like, it was just crazy, you know. And there are people who were like, you know, asking for like autographs on Vine, on there, because we had a little EP out. And it was just, you know, it was totally wild. And just like, you know, it was great fun.
0: Next track, Light of Day from the Divine Comedy. How could you not have chosen something from them? But why that track?
1: So that track is a good example of a Divine Comedy song that is probably not one of their more popular ones, but it's, Neil does a couple of songs like this that just have this very, it's like a wave washing tempo. It's very smooth, extremely passionate, and yeah, just absolutely beautiful lyrics and so many harmonies, so much ooze in there. And so it's oh god, it's a really beautiful also lyrics are really sad. I'm not going to go into the lyrics because it's obviously personal to Neil Hannon, but like, I guess he's looking at his life, and in a way that Bowie does, he's really romanticizing his life, you know. And there's a couple of Divine Comedy songs that are like that, and they're not instantly catchy, but they're like a wave that washes over you of emotion. There's another good song called The Loneliest Man in the World, which I have no idea what, I don't think it's not on any albums. It's recorded impeccably. I don't know, it's on a 2-disc CD I've got of my favorite Divine Comedy album, which is called Bangoes the Knighthood. I don't know what it was recorded for, but it's a beautiful song. It's so, you know, some would say the lyrics are quite cheesy, but it's just quite earnest and lovely. So yeah, The Light of Day is something that, it's one of those songs that I get very obsessed with songs, and I will listen to them multiple times in a row. It's hitting all those emotional beats for me where I'm like, oh, just love that, just love it. And the backing vocals on it are just beautiful. Got harpsichord at the beginning, amazing track.
0: So this is The Divine Comedy and the wonderful The Light of Day.

0: The artwork for your tracks is great. I mean, who comes up with the concepts for that?
1: So I always give myself the title of head of creative. That's because a lot of my terminology I use in life is from the world of professional wrestling. I'm a big professional wrestling fan, and that's a sort of term that's bandied around, head of creative. I would say I am the person that is very much more visual than Henry. I mean, Henry is someone that is an amazing songwriter. He's not as bothered about all the whistles and bells and, you know, that I love. You know, I love all that kind of stuff. So usually the direction on the artwork is usually from me. A lot of the time it's a painful discussion and a debate with me and Henry that takes a long, long time. And then we'll usually get a local artist. This is the beautiful thing about collaborating with people. You get a local artist. We're very relaxed with the pitch. At the end of the day, it is a small, you know, a lot of people don't mind too much about, a lot of people that listen to Spotify aren't too bothered about the little square, but we love to produce little bits of art with local artists and, really just give them a bit of space to be free and creative and not be constrained by, again, that's the beautiful thing about being an independent artist. You do not have anyone apart from your dad or your brother saying, you can't have that, you can't have that, you know. I think that would be, I would hate to feel restricted. I mean, God, you hear about so many musicians just feeling restricted by their label or their management, and it's something that we've actually never had the luxury of that, because, you know, it's not like you would never turn down a label or a great manager, but also it could be very restricting if people are getting involved on album artwork and single artwork. And so, yeah, all the singles are sort of done by usually, yeah, Barberettes, really. I mean, we do something called a creative call out, which is we do it about twice a year, where we'll just put out a post on our social media and on our mailing list, which says, look, if you're an artist and you want to design some single artwork for us, send an email, and yeah, if we like your sort of stuff, then we'll commission you to do a little piece. All of the time they're already Barberettes, so they're already fans of the product and the music, sorry, wrestling terminology there, the product. So it sort of fits in really well, and we're very relaxed with it, because you don't want to be like, I want to see every single draft of this artwork, because, you know, and it's also people that I, you know, in the real world that I come across. I mean, everyone's quite arty, really, deep down. So we literally turned up yesterday. I'll have to show you later, but we've got a song that's about wrestling. Well, it's actually about life, but it's a sort of wrestling metaphor anyway. Mm-hmm. She's done the artwork. Someone I work with in the real world, she's a sort of children's illustrator as well. I don't know if she's professionally published as a children's illustrator, but I was just like, I saw some of her illustrations and she was like, yeah, I do this, you know. And I was like, oh my God, they're really great. Do one for Barbara. Like, and she was a bit like, oh, I don't know. And I was like, just go for it. Like, just do it. And kind of really gave her a bit of confidence. And she's done this amazing World of Sport ITV illustration of me and Henry. I'm Giant Haystacks and Henry's Big Daddy. So it's great. So stuff like that. And it's really, really cool. And she said it's got her back into illustrating. So it's great.
0: Your sticky fans, I love that you call them sticky fans, the Barberettes. Mm. They've created items for you. So tell us more about that.
1: So this is, again, an amazing example of just like, so with Denise Welsh, who is a Barberette, firstly made us an amazing wooden kind of Barbara woodwork sign, right? Amazing, just beautiful, you know, varnished, just great, like a great thing. Then we were playing a gig in Wales, and we were laughing about it when I spoke to her recently. We were sitting upstairs in the little green room and she just shouted up, John! And I was a bit like, oh my God, well, who's that? Look down, and it's Denise with this cardboard box, right? And I'm going, oh my God, what's in the box? She says, come down here. And I'm like, oh God, here we go. What's going on here? What's in the box? And looked in the box and it was a bespoke Barbara glitter ball. So she made this glitter ball. And then what's even better is that I was chatting to the lovely person that runs our socials I work with on a sort of daily basis. And I said, look, we need to get a really great new curtain, right? we had a chat and we thought, well, who do we know that's really arty? And, you know, this is not a spoiler, but Denise is actually going to make us, and it will probably hopefully last us, you know, half a decade or whatever. She's making us, as we speak, a beautiful Barbara backdrop that will be not ready for this tour, but it'll be ready for the next tour, whenever that will be. I don't want to give any spoilers away, but there will be. So yeah, it's a great example of a fan becoming someone that is working for Barbara, you know what I mean, in a professional capacity. So it's really, really cool. So yeah, I love it when people throw their art at you, not literally, but you know, like throw their creativity at you, because then you can be like, oh my God, that's so cool. And I want Barbara to be a space where there's no like boundary on, like, I don't want people to be like, oh, I don't have the confidence to do that. Or, you know, I love the naive ethos of just like, if you make things great, you know. Our head of socials, right, is someone that has never done that job before, but has worked in a theatre space, was passionate about the band. And it was like a massive personality high, because I was like, I know you're going to love this job. I know you're going to love, and has been incredible, like incredible, because, you know, you're sort of employing from the personality and what the person is and what, how passionate they are about the product, instead of someone that's got a huge CV and might just see you as another client, right? Mm. Might just see you as another. It's definitely a cottage industry. It's like definitely a family business, Barbara. And to the point where we actually have a Christmas dinner every year, where if you've worked for Barbara ever, actually, but it's generally in the last year, you get invited to the Barbara Christmas meal. That's just a very... So I'm sure you'll get your invitation.
0: That's lovely that you do that. It's really important. It's, you know, giving them something. It's that time. So we're going to go out of the show with Beryl from yourselves. I presume this is about Beryl Cook.
1: Yeah.
0: And you said about how wonderful you think her work is.
1: Yeah, and again, this is not me. I do not know that much about art whatsoever, but I know what I like, right? And and you cannot look at Beryl Cook art and not just, it puts an absolute smile on your face. And I've got this book, and it's the collected works of Beryl Cook. There, firstly, she's prolific, right? Like so many detailed paintings, but she's also written these amazingly like wholesome little descriptions of each painting. And it's just an amazing, couldn't be more of a lovely person. And the fact that apparently she was quite shy as well. And in a lot of her descriptions, she is painting these over the top characters. And there's just a tinge of sadness, which I hope comes across in the lyric, in the middle eight of the lyric, where she sort of, I don't know, she sort of wants to be, she wants to be like the characters that she's painting, who are bawdy and bright and louder and larger than life. But yeah, like just the pictures are just so full of life. And yeah, what an amazing, her story is so interesting. Just picked it up, bought her son some, her son went off to university. She was 40 years old and she was a bit bored and was just pottering around the house and found some, I think it was some watercolours that he had never opened, just started painting, you know, 35 years later, she's just cannot stop painting. And it's like, what a lovely, you know, didn't seem to be too concerned about the business side of things. And yeah, total inspiration to Barbara and to me.
0: You've been listening to Karen Kemp on Radio Reverb. Thanks to my guest today, John, from the band Barbara. 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Every penny counts to keep us on air. Thank you.

Alrighty then. Is we ready for a sunny show or what? Indeed, we are ready, and it is the Pete Jones Show, coming to you extremely live from the very top of Reverb Tower, 17 floors of sheer wonder. Anyone who has been to the building will know exactly what I'm talking about. So how you doing, folks? You know, it's another week. It's the Pete Jones Show. We've got 2 hours of just sheer wonder and delight, all supplied by the very, very talented bunch of musicians that we call friends on the show. I'll give you a little lowdown in a minute, but this entire show, I mean, let's put it out there, is sort of a happy birthday to Dougie Cully. Yeah, it's his birthday. I know. Not even he knows how old he is. No one will tell us. But it is Dougie's birthday. He's a very fine listener. We do love him to bits. And we just want to say hi. Dougie, happy birthday. So, the show. Well, we got no guests for you. Last week's guests kind of destroyed that. We had the lovely Phil and Mark of this parish in to discuss Reverbathon, which we will talk about. That is this weekend coming, 2nd and 3rd of May. We'll also talk about the Celebar gig on the 24th of May. But we'll, you know, for now, I will let you know the artists that you can expect to hear. We got tracks in from Dead Star Boys, The Dead Reds. See what I did? The Beigely Grange, Pet Twin, Friend of a Friend, who are strictly speaking not necessarily, well, they're not even British. They're from America, but they are supporting and playing with Pet Twin at a gig coming up, so I thought I'd support both. New track in from Fred Hills. We've got an Amy Walker track, which is I absolutely love. Amy Walker, where have you been? We love this stuff. Mo Trunk, we've got a Matthew English track. Wild Horse, Star Collector, and Fun City. You're starting to see a pattern here. Those three artists who will be lining up for your delight on the 24th of May down the old Cellar Bar, of course. Then we've got tracks from Little Wasters. We've got Joy Machines, Blackwood Rediffusion, Two Minds as One, John Bailey, Groove Tube, so many O's in that, Amity, Sister Bardot, Sophie Moore, Sam Power, because you guys love the guy, Sea of Days, and The Evolving Ninth Hour. Now, you can get in touch, as many of you have already. We've got the FMJ, the future Mrs. Jones. She's not only listening, but mowing the lawn at the same time. I hope there's not like an electrical lead going out onto that grass that you're just about to slice open. You can text in 07909 547 336 and just let us know what's going on.

0: Yeah.
1: Ladies and gentlemen, boys and girls, and all the animals. 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
2: It so is. Thank you for that. Back in your box. I realised we didn't actually introduce all the producers are in the house who make the show quite what it is. You know what I'm saying? We've got Bernie and Ernie right behind me, through the glass, of course, not literally behind me. That would be weird. Yeah. Then we got Brett, who's doing... I'm never quite sure. And then Simone over there, who's been watching over and over again the last 20 seconds of the London Marathon. She loves sport. She keeps wanting this guy who's second to come, you know what I mean? Yeah, because he did well. Man, that guy did well. He did the under 3 minutes and stuff, and he... Yeah, he just came second. Anyway, back to the show. That was, of course, the Beige Lee Grange. Three great tracks, by the way. Hi, Pete. My name is Stuart from the Beige Lee Grange, and I try and catch up with your show each week. Well, thank you, Stuart. Where are you catching up with it? It's good to hear new sounds, new artists. Yes, it is. I heard Rory Flynn's new song last week. Yep, we definitely played that. He encouraged me to send this new track in. Oh, you're mates with Rory Flynn now. I've just finished a new tune that I think fits your vibe. It has a jangly psych pop rock feel, and I'm very happy with the music and the lyrics. That is a brilliant track, by the way, the Beige Lee Grange. There's a new EP. It's called Falling Away. That track, confusingly, although it talks about falling away, I think is actually called Free Falling. Yeah, there's a lot of falling going on here. But it's, you know, we love it. Absolutely brilliant. And I was drumming away in the background. He says, I wanted to send it to you before it hits the streaming platforms. Well, you know, you gotta preempt the streaming platforms. And we're best than us, quite frankly. So hopefully we got all four tracks and we will keep playing because we very much like the Beige Lee Grange. Track in the middle was the Dead Reds. Hey, Pete, I'm contacting you on behalf of the Dead Reds, a Brighton-based psych rock band. There's a lot of psych rock and we love it. Don't get me wrong. I am reaching out as on Friday, the 24th of April, right, so last Friday, they are releasing a new single and it's called Mother's Daughter. I thought it was great. Mother's Daughter takes you through a psychedelic dream, weaving instruments and vocals to reach a crescendo of strings, harmonies, and wailing guitar and harp solos. It's all in there. It's got it all going on. This is Beth Lee's The Dead Reds, of course. She says, if it connects, Pete, amazing. If not, we still appreciate you taking a moment. We took more than a moment, my friend. We took the whole dang track. Either way, thanks for supporting new music. Well, that's very sweet. Thank you for saying. Top of the three, Dead Star Boys. This is great. This goes on. It says, all right, Pete. That's how it kicks in. We got a bit busy and didn't know what to send you from the new Dead Star Boys album. Summer has gone. Hang on a minute. It's only the 27th. Are you kidding? Was that summer? Are we heading for autumn? Summer has gone. Isn't an obvious choice, I know, but we like it. Please let us know if you're keen on it. I love it. Or any other thoughts you might have. The album has been getting some great reviews too. Louder Than War. Power chords and psychotic reactions. There's a nervous tension at the heart of the medley. And Dead Star Boys have got it perfectly sus. Well, thanks, Pat. That's Pat McGinn, of course. He goes on to say, P.S. I like a P.S. If you're wondering... Not sure I was, but I like it. I changed to the new McGinn moniker when the band name changed. I like to have a fresh start. Oh, I see. So you change your name every time you change the band's name. That is groovy. Listen, folks, you can get in touch. Let us know what you are up to and where you're listening and how you're listening. 07909 547 336. And I'm just slightly worried that the electrical lead has been mowed over on the lawn. Yeah, more on that story later.

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0: 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Thanks so much for being here.
1: Yeah.
0: We love you.
1: We do.
0: We appreciate you.
1: All of you.
0: We adore you.
2: You took the words right out of my mouth. A lovely message in from Maureen, listening in Stenning, referring to that Fred Hills track, I think. She just says, lovely, peaceful, gentle, relaxing and beautiful. Well, that is Fred Hills, of course. Hi, Pete. Hope you're well. It's been a while since my last release. February 25, seriously. Due to starting a master's course in music therapy. Well, Fred, I hope it went well, or is going well, or you're doing it, or you've done it. Let us know how that has gone. Music therapy and master's, Zawa. By the way, if you're getting a little bit confused by background music, well, there's a guy playing a piano literally outside the studio. Why? Why are you doing that? Will someone please have a word? Anyway, Fred goes on. Really excited to have this one out, and I'd be super grateful if you're up for giving it a spin. Fred, you know I am. I don't know how you spin an MP3, but we'll give it a go. It's a track called Karma Now. It explores the fragile space between emotional exhaustion and acceptance through reflective lyrics and an intimate atmospheric sound. He aims to capture the moment when the noise fades and you're left confronting your flaws. I don't think I want the noise to fade if that's the outcome. While also allowing yourself a little grace. Oh yes, grace. Graceful and elegance, I hope. Graceful and elegant. It was recorded at the Yard Studio Hove, produced by Alex Barron and co-mixed and mastered by Mickey Wilton. Thanks, Fred, for sending that over. It's lovely to hear from you again, by the way. The other two tracks, well, the one in the middle, a slight imposter, but we're supporting them, of course we are, our American friends, and we need a few. Friend of a Friend, actually, is the name of the band. I'll just read this. This came in from Grace. Grace says, hey Pete, hope you're doing super well. I'm reaching out on behalf of US-based electronic art rock Friend of a Friend. Hear me out, you'll see why. They are in town the first week of May for a short UK and Paris run, promoting upcoming singles and tour songs from their forthcoming record. They'd love to come by for an in-studio session. Well, we've already had a word. The dates don't quite work. But the reason why we're playing them is because they are playing in Brighton on the 4th of May with their friends, Brighton-based electronic group Pet Twin, who we also played. So that's why. That is why. So 4th of May, you can go and see them. I'm reading on. I'm scanning through this. There's no mention of where the gig is. Yeah, we'll get back to you. We'll work on that one. So anyway, folks, how you doing? Are you as busy as the pianist outside the studio? He's humming away. Do let us know what's going on. 07909 547336. Don't forget, it is Dougie's birthday, so if you're anywhere near the man, do wish him a very happy birthday. This, my friends, is Amy Walker. I'll get it. What?
3: Have you heard about Ben?
2: No.
4: What's he done now?
2: What has he

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1: Precisan de los servicios del...
2: And so what would it sound like? I don't know. To be or not to be, that is the question. Whether it is nobler in the mind to suffer the slings and arrows of outrageous fortune or to take arms against a sea of trouble and by a propos...
3: The tone, three.
2: I sounded a bit like that.

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0: You guessed it,
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2: 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We are Brighton.
1: We so are both those things. 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
1: Yeah, and if you are listening to The Repeat, well, it's probably about 18.50 on Saturday evening. That's if they are repeating this week, of course, because we've got the Reverbathon, as you just heard. More on that in a little while. We're going to do a big old plug on that. In the meantime, that was the gorgeous Matthew English with his track Invisible Man. Absolutely brilliant. Track before that was from Mo Trunk. I don't know. Where did that name come from? It's Ronan. Hey, Pete. This is Ronan from Nil by Habit and Sephos Powders. Now, that's a pretty punchy, weighty back catalogue you got there, Ronan. Now you're Mo Trunk. Yeah. Hope you're keeping well. I've got a new solo track out. We'll get it over to you. And if you want to give it a spin, well, we definitely did. It's called Bird. B-I-R-D. You know how to spell. Top of the three. Oh, are we newly converted to Amy Walker? Wasn't that brilliant? I love that. He ain't got a plan. He's got a driving ban. I love it. So good. Amy Walker, seriously, if you've got anything else, please send it over. Hey, Pete. This is Amy. Hope you're well. I have a new song coming out on the 1st of May, which I've attached. Below, it says. Hello. Is there any chance you can please play it on Radio Reverb? Well, yeah. By the way, it says my socials are Amy Louise Walker Music. That's Insta. And on TikTok, Amy Louise Walker. We obviously tried to tag her on Facebook. No chance. Why would Amy Walker be on Facebook? Exactly. Ridiculous idea. Now, we're kind of weekly just drip feeding this gig on you, Cellar Bar at the Brunswick. We got Wild Horse absolutely headlining. Then we got Star Collector over from Vancouver. And then we got Fun City from Worthing. An absolute brilliant trio. It's £10 a ticket. It's at the Cellar Bar down the old Brunswick. Please think about it. Get over there. 24th of May, 2026. It is a Sunday, but it's kind of a Saturday, Friday, Sunday, if you know what I'm saying, because it's a bank holiday the day after. You see? Win, win, win. Go to www.brunswickpub.co.uk and scroll down, find tickets for the 24th of May, or look for that pretty funky black and white image of Wild Horse. It's also on the Pete Jones Show Facebook page. You can't miss it. But in the meantime, here are the three artists that you can see for a tenner, kicking off with Wild Horse.

Hey, fine folks of Brighton. This is Vic from Star Collector in Vancouver, BC, Canada. And you're listening to The Pete Jones Show on Radio Reverb. We're going to be in your fair city May 24th at the Brunswick with Wild Horse and Fun City. So come on down for a night of cowbells, chaos, and musical mayhem. Look forward to seeing you.

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1: Unbelievably good for you. Better than a massive chunk of ginger. Yeah. And that's peeled. So, yes, that was the sound of Fun City with their track Pheromones. Absolutely love that. He smells like cheater. Yeah. Star Collector before that, Queen Bed. And Wild Horse, a bit of an earlier track from Wild Horse, Dance Like an Animal. What a trio. What a lineup. What a deal. I know, £10 on the 24th of May. Will you stop hitting the microphone, you fools? Thank you. 24th of May, 7 o'clock, Cellar Bar, Brunswick. Go to, obviously, the website, brunswickpub.co.uk, all yours. Now, lovely message in. Slight, you know, links there, because obviously one of those bands is from Vancouver, in Canada. That will be Star Collector, as is one of our listeners who's just messaged in. It's Matt. Matt has just messaged. He goes, morning, evening, actually, yeah, I guess it is your morning. Really enjoying the music today, Pete. What was the name of the chap singing Invisible Man? Brackets. I sneezed just at the wrong time. Damn you, allergies. Yes, damn you, curses. Well, thank you for asking. That was Matthew English. He used to be called Matt English, but he changed his name through Depult to Matthew English. He's absolutely brilliant. I think you can get him on YouTube. Brilliant. It's a track called Invisible Man. We've known Matthew for quite a long time. In fact, the photo, funnily enough, out of focus, at the beginning of the banner on our audio boom platform, if you will, I think that was taken in 2016. In the background, that's Matt English. I know, we go back, we do. A lovely message in from Fractured, who very kindly have just announced that they have just donated money for the Pete Jones Show for Reverbathon, for Radio Reverb, in exchange of us playing one, possibly two, because they're very short, tracks during our amazing show, which for us, we're doing our show 3 till 5 in the Hope and Ruin, of course. Also mentions, and we'll do this on Sunday as well, Jeff from Fracture says, any plugs for our show, Pete, at the Pipeline on Saturday the 6th of June would also gratefully be received. Well, listen, if you donate to us for this show and you sling us, you know, a tenner or whatever, for playing a track, then we will plug away whatever you want. Send us, email it, and we will give a little plug out or a push to, you know, for you. That's the point, because you are in effect one of our donors if you do that. You can join a motley crew. So far we've got Oliver Robinson, Alfie Wiltshire and the Grown Man, Kenny Murray, Metropolitan Elite, Jimmy Lee Morris, The Last of the Lovely Days, The Evolving Ninth Hour, Hurricane Shack, Kieran Phelan and Fractured just joining that crew. So those so far are sponsoring. We've got a 24 slot, so you can see there's some gaps. Do literally go and do whatever you can, please. Go to radioreverb.com forward

for you. That is it. Another message in from Fraction saying, and playing, we're playing the Preston Park Popular Front. Oh, I see. These are tracks they want me to play. Yes, no, okay, brilliant. I got that. I thought that was a gig. That would be a great name for a gig. The Preston Park Popular Front. No, why not? Anyway, I'm going to take a little breather. This, my friends, is Little Wasters.

0: knows what he likes.
1: Yeah.
0: And he likes what he knows.
1: Yeah.
0: It's Pete Jones on Radio Reverb.
1: Thank you. I know that. That is Blackwood Red Effusion, Jet Black Heart. Thank you. Well, you know, the album, which is called Lost Songs, which I can't wait to get hold of, actually, comes out on the 1st of May. So that's the end of this week, surely. I mean, because we're at the 27th. I mean, this May can't be any further away, can it? Hey, Pete, this is Jared. I've attached below the songs from a double A-side single MP3 thing that I released last week. Jet Black Heart was inspired by the beers on a pub menu board. I wonder, is that the Hole in the Wall pub? Because they got kind of crazy names, those drinks. Telephonic Radio by a news story. Okay, well, you know, we played that before. We'll play it again. Thank you so much, Jared, for sending that over. Blackwood Red Effusion. Always love a little bit of that. Kind of raucousy track, Joy Machines. It's called M-I-R-L-I-B. Dave, a little bit chuffed that we played it last time. He says it was a top show, Pete, and was great to have our little ditty in there with so many other quality tunes. Yeah, well, that's what we do, my friend. Top of the three, love that. That was the Little Wasters. Just absolutely brilliant, actually. We had a great treat when Paul came in and just played us a little Hard Out and chatted all things Paul and Little Wasters. That was a track called Beachside Hotel. You can get to see them playing live back at the Cellar Bar, this time Saturday the 30th of May. It's a matinee show, and it is between 2 and 5. He's also dragging his brother along in support, as he's in a band with his boy, hence the matinee, hence the fact that it's for 13 plus age group, which is brilliant. Get the kids in there, that's what I say. Lovely message back from Whammer. He let us know he was listening earlier. He says, hey Pete, can you mention that my granddaughter's band, this is where we're going, folks, Girls on Film, great name, are playing an original set, that's cool, at the St. Anne's Wells Day Fest. That is a great event, always, on Saturday, 12:50, and they are all 15-year-olds, followed by our slot, Dirty Weekend, who are all 50-year-olds. Or something like that. That's a great event. And you know what I love about St. Anne's Wells event? It really does encourage the younger artists to get up on stage and just play, you know, play the crowd. I mean, it's a great crowd too. So that is this coming Saturday. If you're there anyway, you'll see them. If you want to go specially to see them, which I highly recommend, 12:50 on that Saturday. Brilliant. This, my friends, Two Minds as One.

0: Pete Jones is one of the nicest guys on radio.
1: What?
0: Next time you see him, ask him for a tenner.
1: What? No, we're asking you for a tenner, you fool. It's the Reverbathon. I'm not going to give you a tenner. You've got to give us the tenner. If you want your track played, that is, join the party. You can also come see us play live. When I say play, I mean we'll be playing around, baby. We'll be playing tracks, that's what I mean. Yeah, not doing the stuff. That's what you do. That is Sunday at the Hope and Ruin between 3 and 5. But the Reverbathon is all weekend. You know, stick with it. That, my friends, was A-OK from the Groove Tubes. There's three oohs in that. Groove. G-R-O-O-O-V-E. Yeah, baba. Thanks, John. John LeSwerve. Love that name. I don't know what is it about John LeSwerve. I love that name. It's kind of got a tennis connotation. Anyway. Is that just in my head? John Bailey was the track before that with Big House. Big House actually comes from his album The Empty Vessel Rattles the Loudest. Does it? I don't know if it's empty. I mean, what's going on there? What's rattling? Yeah, I don't know. Whoa. Do you know what I mean? Whoa. Two minds as one, top of the three. This is from Rory. He says, hey Pete, hope you're keeping well. My indie rock editor's suede side project, Two Minds as One, have just released their third single. What gets you in your third singles? By the way, incidentally, Rory, I'm not sure we've had the other two. So do you mind? Do you mind doing some work and sending us the first two singles? Yeah, otherwise we'll keep playing that one. Which is, you know, no bad thing, of course. Thank you. He says, would you mind if I send you either? No, yeah, send us all. Just send us stuff, man. That goes for you too. You can always email us MP3s, preferably, to pete@pjproductions.co.uk and a little bit of info, not necessarily, well, about you and about the track, if you've got gigs coming up, that kind of thing, just for us to, you know, get the measure of you. Yeah. Sometimes we just need that. You know what I'm saying? This, my gorgeous people, is a track from Amity.

0: 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Absolutely gorgeous.
1: Pete wants to say thank you for listening to his wonderful radio show here on Radio Reverb.
0: Yeah.
1: As a means of gratitude, he wants to offer you a hug.
0: What?
1: But make sure you shower first.
0: Is this pre or post-COVID? What's going on? We don't do that sort of thing. What you can do, of course, you can do what Matt has done from Vancouver. Even if you're not an artist, you can still donate for Reverbathon. Thank you so much, Matt. Really appreciate that and your lovely kind words. You guys can go to radioreverb.com/donate. Whichever artist you fancy, hopefully The Pete Jones Show, obviously, whatever show, I mean. You get a mention on the Reverbathon 2026. We're doing it live from the Hope and Ruin. This show, 3 till 5 on Sunday the 3rd of May. Please come down and say hello. We would love to meet you. And you can meet all the producers. They'll be there. Yeah, why not? Looking through the glass. What else have you got to do? Honestly, they do nothing. That was Sophie Moore. Of course it was. Brilliant. Down the Road. It's the second single from the album Trouble in Mind. Absolutely adore it. The first one we played was Closer Than. That was a cracker too. Sophie, if you're listening, please keep sending in. Love, love, love. Lovely message in from Andy listening in Canterbury. He just says lovely. Yeah, he's talking about that track. Sophie Moore. Yeah, very lovely. In fact, he's all over the last few tracks. We've woken him up. I don't know what happened. He was napping for the first hour, and then suddenly boom shakalaka. Sister Bardot was the middle track with Quince. Absolutely brilliant. Written, recorded and self-produced in Tracy's Studio 88 in Brighton. That is Tracy's Studio 88. Not aware of that one. Quince, well, this is a cinematic down-tempo soul song with resonating synths charting grief. Why am I laughing? Called Quince because the song was born the day Quincy Jones passed away. Like that. Exactly 1 month after my father. That is... you see, it's when you see parallels and links. That is so moving. Every loss reveals what we are. Lush, emotive and emerging directly from the soul. Sister Bardot, thank you so much. Tracy Godding, of course. Top of those three, pointed out by Andy in Canterbury. This is what I mean. We were listening with Amity. Listening to Amity. And, the observation, I think, was pretty strong. Came out saying, it feels like a Bond theme, Pete. I agree. That Amity track is so good. We do love it. It's called Bite Me. Unfortunately, I mean, I can give you the gig details, but it's already sold out. That is Folklore Rooms, May the 10th. If you want to pop up to Clapham on May the 6th, the Bread and Roses in Clapham, you'll still see that. Or, of course, Folkestone Speedway. It might be a bit noisy. Isn't that a track? I don't know. 3rd of May. Or the Cheltenham Jazz Festival on the 1st of May. Wow, Amity is out and about. Out and about. Lovely message in, I think, here from Tom saying Sam Power needs some extra energy to keep painting the garden wall. Please give him a shout out. I'll do more than that. I'll play his track. This, my friends, is Crazy.

flow. Told me to go back to bed, you called me crazy. I said, well.

We're bang out of time. We are going to have to ditch the Sea of Days track. Apologies. We'll play it again. That was Sam Power with Crazy. As Andy in Canterbury points out, and this is a moot point, I must admit, he points out various artists that have also had tracks called Crazy. Seal, Patsy Cline, Gnarls Barkley. Yeah, to which I say, crazy brackets for you. Madonna. Yeah, yeah. Well, crazy horses, of course. Yeah, oh, I see. It has to be crazy. No, I get it. That's good. Sam Power, Crazy. That is the show. We will put this all up on Mixcloud for you so you can enjoy it at your own leisure. Please come down to the Hope and Ruin. Join us for the Reverbathon. We'll put out some more posts on Facebook during the week. Just, you know, think about it. You gotta dig deep, man, to keep this show on air. That's the way to go, my friends. This, my friends, is the Evolving Hour. Please, please, please take care and adios.

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And then the unmistakable sound of Wilkinson Mugleta on the vocals of Eternity on Sleepless Music. 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

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Preceding this, Elliot Keith, Shake It on South Point. 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

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Preceding this, Parachute, Productive the Tough mix on Brighton South Point. And before that, also on South Point, Clark with Tummel. 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

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Jesus Loves the Acid featuring Red Pig Flower. The track is Verbal on Rhythm Cult. 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

Germans and Metano. Following on from the Prodigy, the Eliza mix of No Good Start the Dance, which is a white label, can't get it anywhere. We have Gidi and Jimbilo Demeke, the PKMZ remix of Shalelo, that's on Rise Music. And in a minute, Sean Matt, While You're Tripping, featuring David LaSalle on Belonging, coming up on the Chili Beats Sound Show.

Severe. The Dramatics remix of You, Me and the Continuum, taken from the Singulus Deluxe Edition double album on Big Fat Mama Beats. Coming up next, 17 Hippies, the Dasha Dynamics and Glenn Gatsby remix of Mad Bad Cat on Electro Swing Thing. And we'll be closing out the show with ACSMST on the Polar Impact Records label, Fading Glow. I've been your host, Clive Krask. Be seeing you. 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
2: 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Who knows what you'll find.

From their third and final album, In Utero, that is Nirvana and Penny Royalty from 1993. Yes, this month, all in April, is all about mental health. Mental health affects nearly every single one of us, and I've got some very poignant and also amazing songs for you, to play for you, all about mental health. And there's self-esteem is a big part of that, and this is one of my, if I have 25 favourite songs, which I do, this would definitely be in the top 25. This is The Offspring.

the magnificent Offspring there, and Self-Esteem, as I said, one of my very favourite songs. And self-esteem is a big issue in mental health, as are many other different parts of it, and we're going to look at those as we go through the show. But one statistic that never ever fails to blow my mind is the biggest killer of men under 40 is not cancer or violence or car crashes or anything else. It is suicide, and that never ceases to freak me out. And so we've got some songs about that today, but we remain upbeat, and your friends and family and your GP are all here to help. So, yes, thank you for listening to Radio Reverb 97.2 FM. This is the Hot Sauce Committee, and my name is Sam, and this month we are all talking about mental health.

That was the fantastic, Smashing Pumpkins and Today. I hope you enjoyed that. Before that, Adam's song by Blink-182 from their album Enema of the State. And now we're not just talking about mental health and how it affects people, we're also talking about people who work in mental health. And Annette in Reading works with military veterans, and for that she deserves a medal. I haven't got a medal, but I've got this. So this is for you, Annette. Enjoy.

From the all-conquering album Hybrid Theory, that was Linkin Park and Crawling. And before that, for Annette in Reading, was Stevie by Kasabian from the album 4813. Now, there's been a lot of celebrity deaths, as there always are, but Chester Bennington from Linkin Park was one that definitely hit me hard for sure. Right, we're going back in time a bit. We are talking about mental health here in April on Radio Reverb 97.2 FM. My name is Sam, and this is the Hot Sauce Committee. We're going to go back a little bit in time.

from the absolutely massive album The Wall. That was Pink Floyd and Comfortably Numb, and before that, Paint It Black by the Rolling Stones. I hope you are enjoying yourselves. It's all about mental health here in April, here on Radio Reverb. Thank you very much for listening. It's a very important subject, and it affects virtually everybody. I did a mental health show about 18 months ago, and I will continue to do them every year or two because they're so important. I do like to help bands around the country, and the Puncturists are from Barnsley in South Yorkshire, as is my brother-in-law, Phil. So that's excellent. So I thought I would help them. They've got a song called I'm Not All Right, and a lot of us are not all right. There is a cost of living crisis. The world is at war. And a lot of us are not all right. This song is called I'm Not All Right. Let's go.

That was The Puncturists from Barnsley, and I'm Not All Right. It's hard to be all right at the moment, isn't it? But we can be positive, and we can get out there and have a walk around and get some vitamin D from the sun and dance around your kitchen while making a spag bol, and everything will feel just that little bit better. Yes, it will. We have got a few more songs for you, and this one is for our top listener in Camden, all the way up there in North London. This is for Michelle, and this is Shinedown. This is for you. Enjoy.

I hope you enjoyed that, Michelle, up there in Camden. That was Shinedown and Dysfunctional You. Right, it's all about mental health here in April on Radio Reverb 97.2 FM. Thank you, as ever, to Radio Reverb for giving me the opportunity to do this. This is the Hot Sauce Committee, and my name is Sam. We've got a couple more for you, and certainly a band that had a lot of problems with mental health and physical health, and their whole magnificent album, Dirt, is kind of leaning in that direction. This is Alice in Chains and Sick Man.

0: in me.
1: First of all, we had Alice in Chains and Sick Man from the album Dirt. And then we had a bit more uplifting, Rachel Platten and Fight Song. Right, it's been all about mental health. Thank you so much for listening, you lovely, lovely people. Thank you to Radio Reverb. This is 97.2 FM. My name is Sam and this is the Hot Sauce Committee. Next month I will be having a holiday in Spain and I will endeavour to do a Spanish show. So listen in for that in May. For now, this show is replayed three more times this month. It is on next Wednesday, the 8th, next Friday, the 10th, and a Thursday in a couple of weeks' time, which will be the 23rd, I think. You can hear this show again then. This is for everyone who works in mental health and anyone who's been affected by mental health. Thank you so much for listening. Cheers.

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1: Radio Reverb. From the old school to the new cool. This is Soulshine with Mick Fuller. Love.

with this week's episode of Soul Shine. It's Mick Fuller returning to the airways with another unmixed assortment of glorious music to play for you. We kicked off today's show with the excellent Europe of Soul remix of In the Sun from Real People featuring Angela Johnson. And of course, it goes without saying that I have got loads more fabulous music coming your way. So let's move right along with this one. It's Druin Perez featuring Don E and Bonafide.

0: Masaki Mori on the remix of Still from Shantae Savage.
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I must say an enormous thank you to all of the marvellous people who took the time to contact us over the last 7 days or so. 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